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0: You know, over the last 15 years, with all these regulations that have been forced on homeowners, are people that own properties to heat and cool their home, prices is, no matter what anybody says, it's enormous. 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

0: off to a great start.
1: Yeah, yeah.
0: We're all here except for Scott. Scott's not here. Devin is here. Good morning, Devin.
2: Good morning.
0: Are you ready? Are you ready for the journey that is the next couple weeks because King Scott had a baby over the weekend?
2: Yeah, so ready.
3: Prince was born.
2: Princess was born.
0: Do we have the stats? So, as far as guessing the date of birth, we're all wrong, right?
2: Right.
1: I like how you call it stats. I asked him for the dimensions yesterday.
0: Oh, what are the dimensions of the baby?
2: Yeah.
4: Did he give them to you?
0: Yeah, well, as is tradition, King Scott takes forever to write anybody back.
1: It's only going to get worse. It's
2: going to get so much worse.
0: So I wrote him, how's everybody feeling? Give me the stats on the baby. And that was at noon. He wrote me back last night around 8:30.
4: Yep. He must have been doing a run.
0: Everybody got their messages back. I called him
4: in the middle, early afternoon, just to be like, wonder what hospital they're in. I wonder how the baby's doing. And he texted me around 9.
1: 9 p.m.?
4: Yeah.
1: Yeah, I got 9:23.
4: So he must have been.
0: He's so funny because I'm sure he's gotten a million messages.
2: Right.
0: People like wondering, like, hey, what's going on?
2: Copy and paste it. I left him alone because I was like, he's not getting back to nobody.
0: Yeah, but that's the time you do get back to people.
1: Yeah, yeah, yeah. I mean, that's his job right now.
0: His job is to, Allison did her job. Now Scott's got to do the administrative work.
2: Mm. I was just like, I'll find out. They're probably getting inundated. Yeah.
0: Right. And that's what he should be doing. Writing people back.
2: And so
0: unless there's so many people that were on the 8 hours later list.
2: This show.
0: This show. We're on the 8 hours later list. Okay.
2: Yeah, we're in the queue.
0: So the baby was born on the 6th, right? So nobody got that. We're all way under.
1: The 6th was nowhere.
0: Because the baby was
1: near.
0: Due when? The 30th?
2: 30th.
1: The 30th. So.
0: So a week late.
1: The closest was Devin at September 3rd.
0: Oh, nice. Okay. So she gets 1 point?
1: That's a point.
0: That's 1 point for Devin.
1: Here,
0: nice.
1: Let me put a point there.
0: 1 point for Devin. What else did we do? We did the time?
1: We did time. We did weight. And, time and weight.
0: Okay, so the baby was born on the 6th, almost 11 o'clock.
1: By the way, I have it down here. We had $15 for each pool.
2: Okay.
4: That's me.
1: Split three ways for categories. That's how we did it. Three categories. Date, time, weight.
0: So 11
4: p.m. or a.m.?
0: I don't know.
1: It was 11 p.m.
0: Okay, 11 p.m.
4: I think I chose late. I think I'm good on this one.
0: Okay,
1: Devin is 8 a.m.
0: Yeah.
1: King Scott was 11 a.m.
0: He can't bet.
2: What?
0: King Scott is not eligible to bet on his own
1: baby. He's eligible, for sure.
0: No, he's not.
1: He was September 2nd.
2: He should have said this whenever we did this.
4: Yeah,
2: you can't go back now.
4: You literally
2: hear
4: when he did it.
2: You can't go back now.
0: I'm thinking about it now.
1: Riz was 9 a.m. I was 6:47 p.m.
2: Oh.
1: Learn was 1 p.m. And Rafe was 11:15 p.m.
0: Rafe gets
2: Dude!
0: That one.
2: Dude!
0: No, Scott's not eligible.
2: Yes, he is. You
0: no,
2: should have
0: not.
2: Talked about this when
0: I
2: we all
0: did this. I
2: was
0: going through something.
2: Okay. Well.
1: Scott
4: I had cancer.
2: That's no excuse right now.
1: Okay.
0: Wait. What did everybody guess?
1: Learn has 7 pounds, 9 ounces.
0: 7 pounds, 9 ounces. Okay.
1: I have 8 pounds, 1 ounce.
0: 8.1.
1: Riz has 8 pounds, 2 ounce. Rafe has 7 pounds, 8 ounce, and I know why you're looking at me right now. King has 8 pounds, 6 ounce, and Devin, 7 pounds, 10 ounce.
0: Well, two of us are almost right.
2: Whoa.
0: Yeah. So Moon said 8.1.
1: Oh, well, 8.1, yes.
0: I said 8.2.
2: I said 7.9.
0: It was 8.15.
1: Whoa, so we split it.
0: Split
2: okay, so
0: one.
2: You each have a point. Okay.
0: We get half a point each for that.
2: So you get $3. Okay.
4: 8.15.15?
0: Yeah.
4: I guess that is right in the middle.
1: Yeah.
0: Yeah.
4: Didn't leave a lot of room.
0: Right in the middle.
4: He really $1'd you.
1: Yeah. Mm-hmm.
0: He did.
1: Thanks, Scott.
0: And then we didn't do how big the baby, like as far as
1: oh, yeah, I thought we did length, but we didn't.
4: No, we did.
0: We didn't? No. I don't remember doing length.
1: So I wrote down 21.5 inches, and Rafe did 21 inches, but we ended up dropping that, so not everybody put theirs in.
4: I remember saying it. How long was the baby?
0: 23. Do we have a tape measure?
2: Probably.
1: What are you looking for? You're looking for a tape measure in here?
2: Yeah, I don't think it's one. In here.
5: No, but, there is one.
1: I think you've been gone too long.
5: You know, I like to measure my dong every once in
2: a while. Oh, yeah. It's the every month just to make sure things are okay.
5: You know, I got worried.
2: Yeah. That's how you measure your tea. That's cool.
5: You know, I get worried about that. We had one in
4: here. Somebody used a remote control up there.
1: So I have it down here, $15 each for each pool, split three ways for categories. So we just dropped it into those three. So Devin gets 15.
5: Hey, all right.
1: Rafe gets 15.
4: All right.
1: And me and Riz, we each get 7.5.
5: All right. You get nothing.
2: I get nothing.
5: You get nothing. Yeah. Zero for you.
2: Dang it.
4: Scott gets no money of his own pool.
2: He gets a baby, though. That's pretty tight.
1: How does this add up? $45?
4: He gets debt.
1: How do we do that? How do we get there?
2: It's Venmo. I don't know. I'll just pay
5: how
2: you
5: did
2: off.
5: It pay everybody out?
2: Does everybody have PayPal?
1: How do we pay into this?
5: Oh, we'll pay out.
1: What's the math here?
4: I don't know.
5: I don't know, but the math ain't mathing. I'll tell you that.
2: I'll just buy you guys all lunch. It's going to be great.
5: Oh, that's nice
2: joyous,
5: to learn.
2: Everyone?
5: Oh, joyous? Okay. Oh, it's a joyous lunch? Awesome.
2: Cool.
5: Great. So last week was an unexpected 2 days off for me. I was expecting to come back Thursday from this skin cancer removal. A little more complicated than I initially thought it was going to be.
2: Really?
5: So if you got the webcams on, my eye is quite swollen still. See that?
2: Does it hurt?
1: Looks cool.
5: Yeah, does it look cool? Does it hurt?
1: You can see the other guy has been repeated many times.
5: A little kid came up to
1: weekend.
5: Me on Saturday afternoon and said, "What happened to your face?" I said, "I got into a fight."
1: And then?
5: And then she says, "Ooh, I know what, yeah. Beat the hell out of the other guy." And then she pointed her leg. She says, "I fell and got a boo-boo." True story.
1: Yeah. Oh, nice.
5: Anyway.
2: That's empathy. That kid was showing you empathy.
5: No, because nice. I looked like a monster, honestly. I looked like a monster. It was so swollen up.
2: Mm-hmm.
5: And I had this giant this is the first day I'm really going out with a Band-Aid on.
2: Yeah, still doing the Nelly thing.
5: Like, it was a bandage for the
4: last
5: couple
4: days. You're a sucker
5: days.
4: For cornrows and manicured toes.
5: Yeah,
4: always have been.
5: You know me.
4: Always will be.
5: So I went in for this Mohs surgery. So this little piece of cancer that was under my eye, nothing bad. Basal cell carcinoma, no big deal. Doesn't spread. Small C cancer, not big C cancer. Wasn't worried in the least. So I went to the dermatologist thinking it was going to be a skin tag. It wasn't. So I had to get this, what they call a Mohs surgery.
2: Mm-hmm.
5: Went to the great Dr. Bashad down on Darty Ferry. She's great at what she does. Best in the business, for what I'm told. So I go in there Wednesday morning. What they do is they numb your face up. So 5 needles to the face, which is very pleasant. Especially since it's so close to under my eye.
1: Mm-hmm.
5: So 5 needles to numb your face. And then what they do is they take a layer off and they try to cut as much cancer as they can out. And then you go into the waiting room. And as they're, you know, as they're examining what they took off,
2: mm-hmm.
5: and they got to see if there's any more still left. So you wait about an hour until the labs come back and they then call you in. Am I getting sewn up or am I getting another layer taken off? And they go, "Oh, you're getting another layer taken off."
1: Oh, no. Another layer and another sit down.
5: Another layer, another sit down, and 5 more needles to the face.
1: Boy, oh boy.
5: And every needle that went in, my wife said my toes, she watched my toes curl every time.
2: Because it felt tingly? Or like,
5: oh,
2: what do you
5: just,
2: mean?
5: It was
2: like,
5: awful.
2: It was just awful. Like, what does it look like? Pressure under your eyeball?
5: Well, when you're not, all the numbing wore off and I got an open wound on my face.
2: Mm-hmm. Yeah.
5: And then putting the needles back in, I mean, in such a very sensitive spot, my toes were, I was trying to be a brave boy. I was trying to be a brave little boy.
2: Sucks.
5: And my toes were crawling and they took another layer off. Had to go back to the waiting room. Wait another hour. Door open. Scott Rizzuto. Here. Honestly, and you know what I'm doing this whole time? I'm staring at the wall.
2: Yeah, what are you doing?
5: Nothing.
2: You're not talking to your wife?
5: She was doing work.
2: Oh, nice.
5: I told her, I'm like, I could do it myself. You don't even have to come with me. She goes, "No, I'm coming with you."
2: Supportive lady.
5: I'm glad she did.
2: Yeah. Well, you didn't do Wordle? You got that done.
5: I got the Wordle done earlier.
2: Okay. You went through
5: did
2: the entire
5: that. Already. No, I literally stared at the wall. I mean, what do they call that? Raw dogging on an airplane? I raw dogged the waiting room. I didn't even listen to music. I brought my ear pods and everything. I was just so, like, almost depressed.
2: Jeez, man. One of us could have came up there and entertained you or something.
5: I was almost depressed because I was wondering if I'd have to go through another round of the needles and the thing.
2: Yeah.
5: So the door swings open. Hello? All right. You can come back. Oh, more cutting? No, we're going to sew you up. Oh, great. Oh, great. So originally I thought it was going to be like one or two stitches.
2: Mm-hmm.
5: No.
2: How many?
5: 10 stitches to close up this.
1: Holy smokes.
2: Jeez.
5: So I got like... from the bottom of my eye, my right eye, like almost to the very tip of my eyelid, mm-hmm. to the bottom, like down my face.
1: So it went down.
5: Yeah.
1: So my question is, I ran through a thorn bush as like a kid and ripped my eyelid off right here, couple things, and had to get a bunch of stitches. But with that kind of sensitive skin, they don't just like start stitching you up. They like call in a plastic surgeon to do it to make sure like I don't scar all that bad.
5: Yeah, she's an expert at this.
1: Oh, okay. So
5: she's... Dr. Bashad is the
1: Yeah, I'd imagine
5: person.
1: So. She's probably doing this on faces every day. Yeah. But my question is, were you watching the stitches? Because I have a very vivid memory of having my eyes open and watching the needle come right under my eye.
5: She said, don't close your eyes because, you know, we don't want the skin stretching out.
1: Oh, so you watched it.
2: Ah, jeez. With one of those little hook needles?
5: Learn. Again, my toes were curling.
1: That's a memory that won't go away.
2: Yeah.
1: Because you will sit
2: good
1: there.
2: For you for being a tough guy.
1: You sit there staring at the needle, just realizing that, like, wow. I hardly know this person, and I fully trust them.
5: Yeah. Well, and she's great. The doctor's great. She's making small talk, you know.
2: About what?
5: Just at life and
2: don't
5: stuff.
2: Don't talk to me. Just sew it up.
5: And I'm thinking I'm in a Saw movie.
2: Yes, that's a Jigsaw.
5: That's what I felt like. I was in like one of these Saw movies.
2: Want to play a game?
5: Yeah, oh, God, I don't want to play any games. So, you know, she puts the 10 stitches in, you know, tightens it up, you know, puts an eye patch on.
2: I want to
5: see it.
2: Sends
5: me on my way.
2: Can you show us?
5: I don't have another Band-Aid. I'll show you tomorrow.
2: One. Oh, okay.
1: We got Band-Aids here, man.
2: Yeah, we got Band-Aids.
5: Not this size.
6: There's a first aid kit up
5: there. Yeah, but I need scissors and stuff. It's a whole thing, honestly,
2: okay,
5: to put this on.
2: I want to see like how Frankenstein-y it looks. It's Halloween season and all.
5: You know what it looks like?
2: What?
5: The chick from Beetlejuice, Monica Bellucci.
2: Mm.
4: Sorry.
5: You know what she's like? Her face is like sewn up.
1: You look like Monica Bellucci.
5: Yes, I do. At least one.
2: Yeah, that Monica Bellucci surgery.
4: I looked at Monica Bellucci on the internet last night.
5: Did you?
2: What time? Where were you laying?
1: Yeah, right.
4: I mean, it wasn't nudes.
5: Nobody looks at
4: that's always in a
5: platonic way. Nobody looks at Monica Bellucci in a non-sexual way.
4: You're right. I came out wrong. I wasn't touching myself.
2: Okay.
4: I was just about once a week. I want to see beauty in its most purest form. And I'll just type Monica Bellucci into the Google.
2: What age? And what age?
4: I don't even care what comes up.
2: Wow.
4: Now, over 18. I do care what age. I want to see Monica Bellucci's baby pictures.
5: No, God, no.
1: Dude, I didn't realize she's in one of the Bond films. I caught up on all
4: the
1: Bond
4: films.
5: Yeah,
1: I mean, the newer ones.
2: We may have a new Bond, by the way. That's coming up in Crown.
1: Yeah, I hear that.
4: Oh.
5: But no, it's pretty. I got to go back on Friday after the show to get the stitches taken out.
2: Okay.
5: So these are not like dissolving stitches. Mm-hmm. These are...
1: The heavy duty ones.
5: Where they guys have to remove them.
2: Everything sucks. Like you're sleeping. You're not a stomach sleeper anyway, probably. You probably sleep on your back.
5: Well, you got to sleep on your back because you don't want it to swell up.
2: Smush your face. And then like washing your face has to be difficult.
5: Well, they said the first couple nights don't sleep on your side. Sleep on your back.
4: Why would it swell up?
5: Because of the blood flow. I don't know, man. It was in the instructions.
1: I mean, that's why he's got a black eye.
4: All right.
5: And the first, Wednesday, once the numbness wore off. I mean, it was, woo, boy.
2: Like a headache? Like, what was the pain?
5: I mean, stinging, like a sting.
1: Oh.
2: Did you just have your
5: rocks? And then, you know, you're tearing up because it's so close to your eye.
2: And
5: the salt from your tears. I'm not crying. It's...
2: yeah, it's just like a never-ending
5: and
2: cycle.
5: And it was going into the wound. And I got, and you couldn't take the bandage off. So I got it done Wednesday. I was not allowed to take the bandage off until Friday.
1: Oh, man. And then Scott had a baby on Sunday, which made you cry, I'm sure.
5: Of course.
2: Dang.
5: So Friday, I take the bandage off on it because they put like a pressure thing on it, like a pressure bandage to hold it kind of in place and hold the wound closed. And...
1: Pressure? How does it apply pressure? Does it go around your head?
5: I don't know.
1: Oh. You meant like
4: you can get a lot of information, it sounds like. We've asked a couple medical follow-up questions.
2: He was indisposed.
4: Your answer
5: that's why.
4: I don't know, man. And I'm just like,
5: well,
1: stop pressing
2: Amelia
1: me.
4: I just want to know where the logic is.
5: I told her,
4: stuff.
5: I go, hey, You're here. Pay attention to things.
2: Because I'm looking at this wall, okay?
5: Pay attention to the instructions.
4: Baby's a rock dog on the wall. You should have listened to the doctor. The doctor's talking to you.
2: Yeah,
4: you're just staring at the wall.
5: I was on no drugs. And they're like, don't take any Advil. Don't take any, you know.
2: Don't take any Advil.
5: Yeah, because it's blood thinner. And then.
2: Okay, but after you went home, you didn't take any pain relief?
5: I wound up. See, I don't like taking pain pills. I wound up taking one of those hydrocodones that I didn't take from when I got my wisdom teeth out.
2: Now we're talking. Now we're talking.
4: That's why you were double texting and getting all goofy in the thread.
5: I was getting goofy.
2: Oh, well, that's what I said. I go, I kind of like him on drugs. Because, like, everything I was saying was, like, funny to you. It was great. Like,
5: now, I don't like taking
2: off.
5: The pain pills. First of all, it gets me constipated.
2: Yeah, that's everybody, though.
5: Secondly, I don't like being, like, loopy like that.
4: We liked it.
2: Yeah, we liked it. Well, I like him right now.
4: You got us a day off.
5: I'm going to get those hydrocodones. Like they were candy. Like they were. I put them in a Pez dispenser.
2: Okay, let's not.
5: All right, that's too much. Fine.
2: Superman head Pez
4: Snoopy.
2: Dispenser?
4: Snoopy head.
2: No.
4: Good grief.
2: Your ma's in town.
5: Snoopy,
2: like,
5: Snoopy
2: what's
5: on top of his red doghouse.
2: Woodstock's there. Cool.
5: Woodstock is there. Woodstock was everywhere on those things. So there was no way I was coming in on Thursday. I mean, my eye was so swollen, I couldn't open it.
4: Almost died.
5: And then Friday, again, it was a lot of pain. And I got a nice email from a listener on Sunday morning. First thing I saw when I got up and was able to fully, had fully regained my sight.
2: What did it say?
4: Not knowing, I feel like I saw this email, just knowing you that this is the one you selected. We'll see if I'm right when you read.
5: Oh, yeah, it's from a guy named Daniel, who says I take too many days off.
2: Yeah, oh, really?
4: I knew that was going to be the one you, I knew that was going to be the standout for you.
2: Out of all of us, you take the least days off, actually.
5: Well, no, it's fine. And he goes, well, you were in Paris a couple weeks ago, and here you go, take more time off. And this email hit me the right way. Normally, I would not, give oxygen to the trolls, because I know that's what he's doing. He's just being a dick to be a dick, and that's fine.
4: Mm-hmm.
5: I said, as they were cutting the cancer out of my face on Wednesday,
2: oh,
5: I was thinking, man, I got to come in for this guy.
2: Walked into the line.
5: I got to come in. I was in Paris a couple weeks ago. How dare I take two more days off? So as they're cutting the cancer out of my face, I'm hoping Daniel's having a great day.
2: Wow.
4: So when he's able to get by.
2: Right.
4: Without you letting him know what's going on with Florida men.
5: No, and I appreciate the listenership, and yeah.
4: Me too.
5: I love when we're all here. But I'm sorry, I just couldn't make it. I couldn't make it that day. I couldn't make it in.
2: Right.
5: And a little behind the scenes, I got 5 weeks of vacation. I'm wondering, should I not take them?
2: I don't think you
5: should. Should we all not take our vacation days? I mean, I'm contractually, it's in my deal that I have five. That's fine.
2: Hey, these people are not getting entertained as much, okay? They need to be entertained.
5: Hey.
6: I would really just prefer if you guys put all of your health and mental health aside and just be here 24/7.
5: That's fine. Right. In fact, we're getting, I'm having them build a room for us here.
2: Oh, good. So we can just live here.
5: Yeah. Like barracks, like army barracks. Like when Rafe, when you were in the army.
4: Uh-huh.
5: We just all stay together.
4: Yeah. Well.
5: Moon's on latrine duty automatically.
2: It'll be like Starship.
5: Automatically.
7: Oh, yeah, why is that?
5: Oh, because.
7: Explain yourself.
5: You love cleaning toilets.
7: Okay. Seems that way.
5: Anyway, so that's why I was out last week. It'll be better.
2: Well,
5: it's
2: you look good.
5: My eyes swollen. I was going to wear an eye patch.
2: Well, get it on, my
7: Why
2: friend,
7: not?
2: The one with the eye patch.
7: Yeah,
2: get it on there. Give these people what they want, which is a little escape from New York on a Tuesday.
5: What I was going to do was get an eye patch.
7: You should put it on your other eye.
5: And I was going to kind of switch. I was going to switch every commercial.
2: Dude, you look cool as hell. Don't put your hat back on.
5: I got a parrot, too.
2: Don't put your hat on. This is great.
5: Do a parrot and...
2: Yes, here, can I...
4: Put that on your shoulder. Put your arm through the hole.
2: New profile pic.
5: Yeah, well, the parrot doesn't stay.
7: Well, that's why it has
4: we'll go over
7: arm
5: this
4: head.
5: Some like cheap Chinese stuff.
4: It's got to go across your body.
6: We can fix that.
2: We can pin across that to you later.
4: Yeah,
2: okay.
4: Go over your head with
2: okay.
4: it. It'll
2: Pretty
4: stretch
2: bird.
4: And stay.
5: It's not going to stretch. It's going to snap and get me in the other eye.
7: It's pretty good, dude.
5: Here we go. And then
2: your
5: next commercial break,
2: cool
5: I'm going to do this.
7: Go this eye.
5: And then I think we should just pass around the patch and just not acknowledge it.
2: I don't want your eye germs, but that's nice.
5: Oh, eye germs.
2: Yeah, you got
5: this eye is clean.
4: I'll take your pink eye.
5: I don't have pink eye. was cancer.
1: That's poo particles.
5: Yeah, nobody farted on my pillow.
2: This is what happens.
5: Anybody know what this Gateway Cup thing is? Have you heard about this bike race?
1: No.
5: Oh, you know, it's apparently a big deal.
1: Oh, wait, is this the St. Charles one?
5: It's in three locations. Devin, you know about this Gateway Cup thing?
6: Never heard of it.
5: Man, there was like thousands of people down at Francis Park on Saturday. It was in three different spots over the weekend. If you guys know what I'm talking about, the Gateway Cup, look it up. And there were racers in from all over the country, like race teams. It's a big deal. So my wife had a wellness event at Francis Park in South City on Saturday. Very hot Saturday. Very hot day. Very hot. So my son went down there to help her set up. And Francis Park was also the site of Saturday's Gateway Cup race, where they race around Francis Park. So they were warned, hey, the race is going to be down. You guys need to get there early to bring in all your booths and your tents and stuff like that. Mm-hmm. So again, this is a wellness event at Francis Park. So my son went down with her to help hike in some of the stuff for her. They left at 5:30 in the morning, set up by 6:30. My son was going to leave at noon. He was going to come home, and I was going to go later to pick her up. So he calls me, and he goes, Dad, he goes, I'm where the car was, and it is not here anymore.
2: Oh, no. Toad?
5: Excuse me. I go, what? I go, what do you mean the car is not there anymore? Yeah, we parked on Tam Avenue, and the car isn't there anymore. I go, are there any cars there? He goes, no, there's no cars on the street. I go, is there any glass on the ground? No, that means the car has been towed. And now you need to figure out where the car is.
1: Wow.
5: Because it's Saturday on a holiday weekend, and chances are if we can't find this thing or find where it's been towed to, we're not getting it till Tuesday.
2: Oh, no.
5: I don't believe impound yards are open Saturdays or holidays, right?
1: I think they have their own rules, really. I don't know anything about that world other than I know nothing about that world.
5: Have you ever gone to get your car and it not been there before?
2: No.
5: Have you felt that in Austin, right?
1: Yes.
5: Okay, so you felt that in Austin.
1: Yes.
5: But didn't you see the tow truck take your car?
1: No. No. I saw the tow truck driver walking around, scouting things,
5: and I
1: said, hey, man, am I good here? Is this ticket the right ticket? And he said, yes. And then the person next to me, when we returned, said, oh, yeah, he waited until you walked away and then took your car. Wasn't even my car.
5: Mm.
1: But he took
5: the car. He took the car. Okay, so you, so,
1: and so I came back. This is Matthew's wedding.
5: Yeah, I'm promo Matthew's wedding in Austin. We've talked about it before. But you're in a parking lot and you know that it's a scam and you know.
1: I didn't know that at the time, but yeah, I mean, and remember, it wasn't my car, so I was looking everywhere going, man, I sure thought it was a black Acura or whatever it was. I was like, man, what is it that I'm looking for? I know it was here. It was the guy who had to confirm for me, like, oh, yeah, I know what you're looking for, and he towed it.
5: Well, so now you got a 17-year-old who, oh, my God. The car's not here.
1: No. I can't.
5: I'm gonna call Dad because he's always level-headed when it comes to when it comes to stuff like this. So my mom's in town. So she just hears me go, "What?" And she goes, "What happened?"
2: Oh, jeez.
5: What do you mean the car's gone? You don't know where the car is. I said, "You go to your mother and you go find out

0: Here's what happened. It was either the fire department or the police department. They moved the cars. They didn't put them in an impound yard.
1: They moved them?
0: They moved them.
1: They reparked them?
0: They reparked the cars.
1: Hey, that's cool.
0: That's what I said. You want to know about relief?
1: That's awesome.
0: You want to know about relief? Happened. Well, Sam calls me back and goes, they moved the car. I go, to where? He goes, I don't know. I go, you got to find out.
1: We need it at some point.
0: You got to find out. Then I remembered. I put a tracker in the car. I put from Life 360, you know, they send you the tiles.
1: Oh, I didn't know that.
0: They send you tiles where you're supposed to put on your keys so you find some. So I have them in the cars.
2: That's
0: they
2: great.
0: Go, oh! Boop, boop, boop, boop. The car is like five blocks over.
2: Dad to the rescue.
1: Reparked.
0: They towed them
1: for freezies.
0: And reparked them.
2: That's nice.
0: Isn't that nice?
2: I wish that was just how it always is.
1: Yeah.
0: Isn't that nice?
1: What? Wow, everything comes up Riz. Even when he gets towed, he doesn't get towed.
0: I was so pissed. And I went from pissed to like utter relief within 30 minutes. It was amazing. I didn't know they did something like that.
2: You got to tell them, though, this doesn't happen. You can't be parking places and expecting that you're not getting towed. You know what
0: Shout
2: I mean?
0: Out to the St. Louis Fire Department, or Police Department, whoever did it.
1: That's incredible.
0: So,
1: never heard of such a thing.
0: I go, hey,
1: yet...
0: the car's like five blocks over. Let me send you the coordinates. So he goes, finds the car, and he calls me back. He goes, Dad, the car's buried. He goes, they kind of stacked the cars up. He goes, we're like the last car. We must have been one of the first cars towed.
1: Mm-hmm. So no.
0: So I go,
1: that's not my problem.
0: Just go ask somebody.
1: That's your problem.
0: Yeah. Don't call me anymore. Call me when you're on the road.
1: I found the car.
0: Call
1: and now
0: me
1: it's
0: when
1: your
0: you're
1: problem.
0: On 44 coming home. I could go find a fire department guy. The ones who, because they were hanging around there. And what'd they do? They moved the car for him, got it out.
1: Oh, nice.
0: Beautiful.
1: Again?
0: Beautiful.
1: Unbelievable.
2: Wow.
1: They had their own tow truck or something? How
0: does
1: this work?
0: I guess so. I never even heard of this.
2: It's like Extreme Valet.
0: Extreme Valet.
1: That's awesome. Well, I'm really happy that we found out that was a thing.
0: Yeah, 618 says if they just moved them and didn't impound them, I wonder if somebody dropped the ball in putting up the no parking signs. That could be.
2: Oh, that's a good point, yeah.
1: Likely. We can't tow these people. We never told them they couldn't park.
0: Right.
1: We'll just move their
0: we'll
1: stuff.
0: We'll just move the car and not tell them.
1: And hope that they all put tiles in it.
0: Hmm. We'll just move them and not tell them. And then it's like a game of hide and seek. Well, see if you can find your car.
1: How did the other
2: people
1: find
2: play?
1: It?
0: No idea.
1: So they then did the scramble. They moved the cars.
0: They moved
1: got
0: the
1: your
0: cars.
1: Car out, and then he just bailed.
0: Yeah.
1: Wow. How did other people find it?
0: No
1: I
0: idea.
1: Know.
0: Not my problem.
1: If you're one of those people that were down there and you had your car moved and had no idea how to find it, email us.
0: Yeah, 573. Maybe they moved them because they weren't, you know, nothing was marked properly, so they couldn't ticket them.
1: Yeah, it sounds. That sounds likely.
0: Very right. Very right. Well, that was a win.
2: Thank goodness.
1: That is amazing, though.
0: That was a win. But I put myself in my son's shoes, like, I know we parked here.
2: Dude, where's my car? Where's my
0: I know,
2: car, dude?
0: Dude, where's my car? I know we parked here, and it's not here anymore, along with every other car that was here.
2: Yes. It's like the apocalypse.
0: And, oh, man, I'm sure when he's, like,
3: gaslit by the police department.
0: But what's going through his head?
3: Why has he called you?
0: When he pulls up the contacts and he's going to hit Dad.
2: He's like, this is going to be one of the memory books.
0: When he hits Dad, what is Dad's reaction going to be? Because he was pretty calm on the phone.
2: Were you on the hydrocodone?
0: No.
2: Okay, yeah.
1: It was your car, wasn't it?
0: No, it was my wife's car.
3: Maybe that's why he called you. He's like, he's in a weakened state. He can't afford to fight me right now with an injury to his eye. He felt emboldened by your weakness.
1: I don't think he was worried because it wasn't his car. It's not his worry. Ultimately, it's y'all's worry.
0: Well, what's the worst thing a kid could say when they call you? All right, don't be mad.
1: Oh, yeah.
2: Oh, yeah.
0: He didn't say
2: yeah.
0: that. He was smart enough to not say that.
1: I had one
0: All right,
1: of those
0: Dad.
1: This year.
2: I don't know what happened.
0: Don't be mad. The worst phone call I ever got as far as car relations go.
2: Yeah.
0: Something related to a car was my father-in-law crashed my Jeep. And he goes, Scott. Where's your insurance? Oh.

0: Why, Michael? Why?
1: What do you need that for?
0: Why, Michael? My brand new Jeep. Brand new. 3 weeks old. Why, Michael? Why do you need to know where my insurance is? Oh, head-on collision with another car. Okay,
2: happens.
0: Cool. Everybody was cool. Everybody was all right, though. Thank God.
3: Man. So when somebody tows your car in a normal circumstance, because obviously this wasn't, and in my circumstance when it happened, there was, you know, signs on the lots that say, basically, when towed, here's the number to call. And mm-hmm. There's this scammer group. But what normally happens? If it's not a lot that, like, you know, has a sign that says if towed.
2: Yeah, do you call around, like, finding somebody at a hospital? You're like, hey, do you have a Nissan Altima?
3: Yeah.
2: You know, like, how do you figure it out? I guess you just have to
0: Where do
2: around.
0: The cars go?
3: That's what I'm asking. Like, how do you know how to retrieve?
0: Where's the impound lot?
2: Yeah, like, is there a jurisdiction for, like, this impound lot covers this mileage of the city?
0: Like, the South City impound lot.
2: Right. I don't know.
0: I don't know where that is. I started looking stuff up because I'm like, I got to find the car. I'm like, I need to get down there ASAP because I don't want to wait till Tuesday to get the car out.
3: Yeah, then every especially like a government number or something, everything I'm getting ready to dial, as I'm dialing, I'm always assuming, here we go. It's going to be an hour
0: of red tape.
3: Tracking down a
0: here
3: real
0: we go
3: person.
0: With the red tape.
3: Exactly.
2: You're supposed to call the police. You're supposed to call the local non-emergency police dispatch, give them your license plate number and your VIN, and then...
3: Oh, and then they'll have the info?
2: Then I guess they have the info. Oh, you hope.
3: Oh,
0: man.
2: You can also look up, again, I don't know how reliable this is, but St. Louis towed car lookup for local city tows. Mm. That's a city government
0: Good to know.
2: Site. So there's a couple of different
0: But ones. That was awfully nice of them to move the car. Which I didn't know was something they did.
2: Yeah, that is nice.
0: So shout out to the PD or the FD.
3: Team Riz member Ken says the Tam Ave is now a big no-no. Even for zoo parking, they do not want anybody parking there unless you're a patron of the restaurants or you live there.
0: Hmm. When was the last time you were down at Francis Park?
2: It's been a while.
0: Been a while.
2: Played kickball out there.
0: LeGrand's is right there. LeGrand's is right there. Oh, by the way, I saw that Grace Meat Plus 3 closed.
4: Just now? Someone ate. I had some friends eat there like last week.
0: Well, that's
4: week.
0: Why you brought it up. I think, who ate there? Somebody ate there.
4: Steve, I was upset I didn't go because Peter Billingsley is in this Steve Byrne movie, and I had a chance to go out to dinner with Ralphie. And it was a school night, and I didn't go. And I was like, he'll be there tomorrow. He was not.
0: Mm. Well, Grace Meat Plus 3 will officially serve its final meal on Manchester Avenue on the 13th this Sunday. I got to go. I've never been. I hear great things.
3: You better hurry, because the last time that somebody told us something was closing and gave us a date, they was lying.
0: Well, what do you mean?
3: You reported, what's it, September now? You reported in August. In the beginning of the month, at Miss Sherry's Cafeteria, a staple of South County, and my mother and father's spot since 1987.
0: Right.
3: I mean, they went once a week from probably the year 2000 on. And you said it was closing down at the end of September. This was false.
0: Oh, what do you mean?
3: It was everywhere. It was in the Post-Dispatch. It was everywhere that Miss Sherry's
0: was
3: close
0: to
3: the end of September.
0: I knew it was very close, you know, to your heart.
3: You reported correctly. And my mother and my brother went down for possibly their final meal. And my mom pulled up. And my brother was getting out. And there was a young man out front. And he said, nope. Closed. Sorry, the moose out front should have told you.
0: Oh, done. They're just like, we're out.
3: They just said, well, we're done. It's over. No fanfare. No last day. No nothing. Just
0: go
3: home.
0: This makes it seem like it is going to, like Sunday the 13th, it's going to be there. Their final day. It is the exact 9-year anniversary of them opening, so the date has a significance to it. But yeah, it's sad. Sad to see.
3: Things
0: I hear
3: are
0: great things about that place.
3: Yeah, things are a changing, man. A lot of these staple places just can't hang no more. And it's
0: so that's in the Grove. Why are they closing? After significant growth over the last 8 years, sales slowed down over the past 18 months, while labor and ingredients and operating costs climb. You know, they were hit hard.
2: Dang.
0: And they got a pretty big building. And the lease is up with for renewal and then paying high overhead on an unused. I guess they got a big space, which they don't use the whole thing.
2: Mm-hmm.
0: So, like, such high overhead on a place we don't use the whole thing, it doesn't even make sense.
2: Did they sell, like, chops there? Like, you go get meat to make yourself? Are they also like a butchery?
0: Because
2: I had never been there, but I always assumed it was like a butcher.
3: Well, if it's an issue about rent and space, why not move to a different place?
0: I don't know. Well, they have another place called Grace Chicken and Fish in Crestwood.
3: Oh, okay. Maybe they'll just...
0: So they're just going to concentrate on that right now. No, I think it was just a barbecue place, like a good barbecue place. So I think the meat plus three is like a southern thing, like you get a meat and three sides.
2: I see.
0: So that's why they called it Grace Meat Plus Three, from what I understand. But that's sad to see that close.
2: Something that opened that I found out this weekend. So we went to Peacemaker in Kirkwood, and there used to be a boutique right on the corner of Argonne, and I don't know what the other street there is, but now it is called Fox's Finest Meats, and it is a butcher.
0: Oh, yeah.
2: And it's huge, and it looks really nice. So if you're somebody that needs seafood,
0: that's cool.
2: Walked past them. I think they're open now.
0: Also, the Heavy Anchor in South City, I guess a car drove through the front of it.
4: Yeah.
0: That's by my old house.
4: Yeah, those are Josh and Jody are friends of mine, the owners of that place. She's from Carbondale, actually, and they've been such – they're good folks, man, and they are such supporters of local comedy, man. They have been doing an open mic. Chad Wallace has run an open mic on Mondays out of the Heavy Anchor since I started doing comedy for almost 15 years, and I know people that have recorded albums there with no money where they've donated the space.
0: Well,
4: they've
0: Josh and Jody at Timbrook.
4: Yeah, they're awesome people, and it was cool. I saw they put up a GoFundMe just to kind of like pay staff and everything, and it hit its goal.
0: Well, there's a bunch of places doing some fundraising, including Steve's Hot Dogs, who were selling their Thunderstruck dog in honor of tonight's AC/DC show. So $2 from every special Thunderstruck dog sold through the 20th at both their South Grand and Chesterfield locations will go to help with the Heavy Anchor. But I guess it was Joss and Jody's 12th wedding anniversary, so instead of celebrating that, somebody drove their car through the front door.
3: Jeez, man.
4: That's the weirdest intersection in St. Louis is that, like, right before you get to the anchor, it's like Gravoy. There's like, if it's like seven streets crossed by the windmill, I've seen so many car accidents. People just drive crazy down there.
0: Yeah, it's an interesting.
4: It's an interesting
0: navigation point there.
4: It is. It's not a grid. It is very weird. It is like. It is the, if you were making a star on a piece of paper, it's where all the lines cross. And it's not idiot proof. It's kind of like where Silver Ballroom and all that stuff.
0: Yeah, I don't know what, so why did the car drive through? What happened? Was it just a misturn? Was it a drunk driver? I'm not sure what.
4: I didn't hear. But I know the GoFundMe like reached its goal, but I encourage people to still donate because that stuff. You never know how long insurance is going to take, and that stuff always costs more than you think it's going to.
0: Yeah, I mean, you got, staff payroll, you got utilities, you got building repairs. You know, that's the insurance ain't going to cover.
4: Sunk costs of not being open, too.
0: Yeah. So there's a couple places that are helping out. Pizza Head, Steve's Hot Dogs, Little Bevo, Platypus, Hidden Gems. And they're doing, if you want to contribute, at the Heavy Anchor on Venmo is... There's a place you could donate.
4: There's a fake one. I saw them share, so be careful.
0: A fake
4: one? Sure. Yeah, somebody, isn't that sad?
2: That is sad.
4: Somebody saw the fundraiser and went and made, like, a fake Venmo that has a dash at the end. Just to make sure you're donating to the right one.
0: A fake one?
4: Yeah.
0: And I'm sure people donated to that, too.
3: GoFundMe is one of the most scam-heavy places on Earth.
4: This is Venmo.
0: This is Venmo.
4: Somebody just went on Venmo and made a second Heavy Anchor account and then put, like, a little... hyphen after Heavy Anchor, so it looks a lot like.
0: Oh, wow.
4: Just got to make sure you're donating to the right one.
0: Man.
4: It's just people have no scruples. There's always somebody that's like, I'll immediately take advantage of this.
0: Somebody saying the driver was huffing keyboard cleaner.
1: Jeez. No way. Like driving.
0: Not a joke. Was busted with inhalants.
3: Cool.
4: South City cruising.
0: Man.
4: As we like to call it.
0: Man. Such Hoosier. Like, I mean, the most Hoosier of Hoosier stuff.
4: On Labor Day weekend,
3: That's hard to beat.
0: That is hard to beat. Did he have some snakes in the back seat with him? to kick it up a notch? Yeah, did he have his three pet snakes with him? God.
4: Just, 417. No one got hurt, which
0: can you all sell me some cash? No.
2: What? I mean...
3: Sure.
2: Ask and find out, but it's never, you know. But no.
0: No, we're not selling you cash.
3: Sure, here. Zell me first so I have your name. Zell me 1,000, and then I'll sell you more.
0: So nobody was hurt?
2: Guess not.
0: Even the guy that was huffing, if that's true? Oh, man, of all the Hoosier things to do.
4: I know.
2: Whippets.
0: Whippets. Keyboard cleaner.
4: Have you guys ever had? I have people like asking me to Venmo them. Have you ever? Have you all had this experience? Just like people. I've had people just like hit me up like, I'm going through a hard time and you're doing well and I know you have money.
2: Oh.
4: Could you Venmo me like $100? Just like random people.
0: Like people you know?
2: What do you mean random?
4: Fans. Supposed fans. You guys have never had this experience?
2: No.
4: I've had it happen a couple times.
2: Have a boundary. No.
0: What
2: are we doing?
4: You haven't had this happen?
0: No.
2: No.
0: Maybe they haven't. I'm just ignoring it. No.
2: I mean, like, there's been people that...
4: I've had other friends tell me that happens to them. Like, the people get mad at them and be like, hey, I'm going through a hard time, and I've supported you and been a fan for a long time. Can you just Venmo me, like, $50?
0: No.
4: And I'm like, no, man, I'm sorry. And he's like, that's messed up. People get mad at you.
2: No,
5: that's crazy. Is messed up.
0: Look at me. Does this look like I'm sending you any money?
2: Hell no.
0: Yeah, just look at me.
4: I just
0: Does this look like I'm going to send
4: mark,
0: you anything?
4: I don't know.
2: I mean, send me a GoFundMe if you got something going on.
0: Oh, we got plenty of those. Yeah. But not just a random man.
2: Venmo
0: sell
2: me
0: some money.
4: I've had people just straight up be like, Venmo me some money. Or like, I've had requests on Venmo where someone will shoot me a request and be like, so-and-so requests $50 from you. And in the caption, it'll just be like, going through a hard time, supported you a long time. Can you support me back?
2: That's
0: Venmo's
2: ridiculous.
0: The weirdest.
4: And then I had like one guy get mad media? And take his Venmo request away. He's like, left. That's, messaged me on Instagram. Was like, had a Venmo request for like a week you didn't respond to. Thanks a lot.
2: That's not, you know.
4: So I knew it was real.
2: We were talking about this week. Like, if you need help, yeah, reach out for help. I'm not saying don't say something to somebody. But don't just straight up cold call, can you send me $50? I've been going through a tough time.
4: I thought this happened to me like 4 or 5 times, so I thought maybe this was just like a Venmo thing that sometimes...
0: Nah, man.
4: I've
0: Venmo
4: had a couple
0: be
4: other
0: $50 so I go to Staples to buy more keyboard dust off.
4: Yeah, right. And I mean, that was kind of they didn't really even give me a sob story. It was more just like, just trust me. I need it.
3: Trust me, I love this.
4: Yeah.
3: I like, need
4: it
3: your
4: even
3: money.
4: Like really do a big buildup. It was just kind of like, I'm a little shy on groceries, and I've supported you a long time.
0: 3 kids.
4: And I'm, you know... Hit me with 50. And I'm just like, no, man. Can't do it.
0: Hey, give me something at least.
4: I know.
0: Give me something. Like, I got no money for my kids, you know.
4: People have no boundaries.
0: Peter's
4: anymore.
0: Sick. What? I don't know who Peter is, but fine. Here's $50.
4: I've had other comics say this has happened to them. So maybe it's like,
0: maybe it's a comic
4: maybe
0: thing.
4: I don't know. I would
3: Peter's
4: assume,
3: the snake.
0: Again,
4: I assume this would have happened to Moon all the time.
0: Look at me.
2: He's got a million
3: sure.
2: kids.
3: Well, maybe it has. I'm not
0: just not paying attention.
2: Out of this show, you're the one that's not getting gas.
4: It's all his kids, and he's just denying all of them on Venmo. It's just all it's just everyone be like, I'm one of your kids. Send me $50. Like, no, you're not.
3: No, man.
4: Prove it.
0: You know, I'm not sure. Here's $50.
4: Well, it is a South City staple, the Heavy Anchor, and they are, I can't speak highly enough of the ownership of that place. Josh and Jody Timbrook are amazing people. They've supported bands and comedians and local artists for so long, like giving them a platform back there. They do the Futures Female show there, which is an all-female comedy show that they have to open the garage doors because it's packed every single time. They're always working with local artists to give them a way to like develop themselves and do art. So if you're going to donate to a GoFundMe for a bar, this is the bar.
0: I saw the story, and I saw, you know, how the community's rallying around you know, them, so I just wanted to give mention to that.
4: They're awesome people, man. It sucks that happened. It especially sucks finding out it was somebody huffing keyboard cleaner.
0: If that is true, again, this is just a random texter.
4: You know what? Let's just run with it.
0: Shall we go with that?
3: This happened on Saturday?
0: Over Labor Day, yeah. Over the weekend at some point.
3: Was it before or after all that crazy crap went down in that same area?
2: Oh, in the Bevo Mill?
3: Yeah.
2: Yeah.
0: Oh, that was Sunday night.
2: That looked insane.
3: I mean, so did they
0: that
3: have
0: a street takeover?
3: Yeah. Did they have a storefront wide open when that was all going down?
4: I don't think so.
0: I think that may have been another part of the Bevo Mill area.
3: Okay.
0: I'm not sure. I'm not sure of the geography down there. That was a wild story, too. The little car on fire.
2: Right.
0: They're trying to figure out who these kids are.
4: To make the keyboard cleaner thing worse, if it's true, I'm pretty sure the Josh and Jody thing happened like broad daylight. This guy wasn't, like, huffing it at midnight. He was, like, going for a little Sunday drive.
0: Oh, man.
3: That isn't something you can put off until the evening.
4: I'm easy.
0: No.
4: Easy like Sunday morning.
3: Is that the stuff that makes your voice deep?
0: That is like kill your brain cells and you're never getting those back.
4: Yeah, dude.
0: You're never getting
4: just
0: those brain cells
4: back. Imagine everyone else is buying pork steaks at Schnucks and corn on the cob and you're buying just... some old shop rags and a couple cans of Glade.
2: You're at Office Max.
4: Yeah, exactly.
2: Most people are in the barbecue section of Schnucks. You are in the huffing section of Office Max.
4: Hey, are these shop towels breathable? What do you mean?
0: Takeover was a block away and it was about 7 hours later.
3: Okay. Oh, man.
0: Same dude who said about the inhalants, by the way. So.
2: Oh.
4: Sounds like a good source.
0: Were you the one?
3: Did you do both of these things?
0: You light the car on fire.
2: It was crazy to see the video footage of this like older woman who was taping all of these kids outside of her house. She like lived right by where the Bevo Mill action was happening. Mm-hmm. And she just came out of her house and she's like, I have no idea what's going on.
4: They're like they were young kids.
2: Yeah, they were all little kids. It's like, where did you all come from?
0: All over the place. And they organize on Facebook. Well, and this is not just, and by the way, this is not just a St. Louis thing. This is an everywhere thing.
2: Yeah.
0: This is not just, these street takeovers are St. Louis specific. This is happening all over the place.
4: Whose car was it? Did they steal the car?
0: Yeah,
4: and burn it?
0: That's what, from what I read this morning, it was a stolen car.
4: Man.
0: Maybe one that was towed.
3: From Francis Park.
2: These children saw the movie Weapons and all, they were like, let's roll.
4: All I could think is I watched a band of the Lost Boys pull a Geo Metro in the middle of the street and set it on fire with airsoft guns was, what happened to the Missouri police takeover of St. Louis? Like, what's going on?
2: Yeah.
4: Doesn't seem like you guys are crushing it.
2: Yeah, Labor Day was
4: Governor Kehoe or whatever the hell your name is.
0: I don't know. Maybe there's not enough police.
2: I saw that there was a delayed response. That was like the actual statement.
4: Well, I'm just curious. Like, it's just wild that I'm like, that's just in the middle of the street. And there's some real crimes happening in that area of the city. So those kids were...
0: How long did it take for the police to show up?
4: I have no clue.
0: I mean, we're talking 15 minutes. We're talking 10 minutes. We're talking a half hour. We're talking an hour.
4: There's a lot of video. There was a lot of hanging out at the burning car.
2: Mm-hmm. It's burning.
4: Taking videos, dancing in the streets. It had a very Lord of the Flies element to it.
0: Yeah.
2: And are these the same kids? Remember when this happened like in South City a few months ago, like it was like the speed bumps that were happening like near Ted Drew's, not near Ted Drew's exactly, but there's like a neighborhood behind and the kids were like taking over St. Louis Hills. Yeah.
4: Oh, which is kind of a hoity-toity neighborhood.
0: Yeah, right. 314 is right. The lady whose car it was, she posted a video about it. They stole it in Maryland Heights and drove it down there.
4: Hmm.
0: So the car was stolen in Maryland Heights. It wound up in Bevo Mill on fire on Sunday. My God.
4: St. Louis Decathlon.
0: My God.
2: These kids hate going to school.
4: Those kids are all huffing keyboard cleaner, too.
0: That's it, kids. No more days off.
2: No more holidays for
0: the
2: kids.
0: No more holidays for the kids.
4: Well,
0: too much trouble.
4: It definitely had a Lord of the Flies, like, tribal element to it. Where I was like, man.
0: Did it look like fun, Rafe?
2: It kind of
4: looked fun, man.
2: Yeah.
4: Like, I hate admitting that.
0: No,
2: you told them to go outside, or like, get off your phones.
4: That's a good point. Like, hey, they're not playing video games. Playing Grand Theft Auto real life.
2: Yeah, taking it to the street.
0: Yeah.
4: They were celebrating GTA
2: style.
4: 5 coming
0: 314, out. It's not Burning Man, it's Burning Van.
4: Yeah.
0: Yeah. Well, on a lighter note, it was Tim's birthday yesterday. Did you guys...
2: Oh, yes.
0: Did you guys have fun?
2: We did. We had a great time for Tim's birthday. Did you guys... And I was going to surprise you guys with this news, too, because... But JB, who... helped me with a little surprise for Tim. He said that he talked to you all about it at Riz's birthday. But I don't know if you knew about the bridge that I was naming after Mono Tim.
0: No.
4: He actually told me at the birthday party.
2: That's what he said.
4: I kept it under my hat.
2: So, yeah. So a couple years ago, Tim told me, like, you're just talking to your husband. And he's like, I've always wanted to have, like, a bridge or something named after me. So I, like, put that in my hat. And I was like, okay, one day I'm going to have an opportunity to name a bridge after him. Unfortunately, I don't know a lot of many people that are building bridges these days. And I was at one of my Lane Narrow shows back in March, I think, or April. And listener JB, who's Team Riz, loves this show, supports Moon and the Dirtbags. He has a Jeff Burton tattoo on his body. He and his wife are two of the sweetest people ever, JB and Katie. And he and his friends, who are great, they all came out and we were talking about how he had broken his ribs because he's putting a bridge into some property that he has in Caseyville. And I was like, whoa, you're building a bridge? And he's like, yeah. And I said, kind of weird.
0: Like on a piece of private property?
2: Yeah, like he's got a piece of property in Caseyville that's in kind of a back road residential neighborhood that he's going to build a house there maybe someday or something there someday. Right. Okay. And there's a creek, and I guess there was like a decrepit bridge, and they decided to redo this bridge. Really nice bridge. And he's like, yeah, I'm building this bridge with my buddies. And I said, can I name that bridge after my husband? And he was like,
0: weird ask, but okay.
2: It's a weird ask, but he is very sweet. And I said, could we do like a mono Tim bridge? And he was like, I love it. And he was like completely all in. And so along with John and Katie, it's Joe, Mason, and Connor. They all built this bridge. And yesterday, I'd made a plaque.
0: Officially dedicated?
2: We dedicated it to Tim yesterday. I'd mailed the plaque to JB, and he made this really cute little stand for it. And it's like, we dedicated it yesterday. So I didn't tell Tim what was going on at all.
0: And we're driving out to Caseyville for some reason.
2: And I said, just trust. I think you're going to like it. We get there. He was completely shocked and like blown away by the kindness of these strangers to him, you know, to let him have his name on this bridge.
0: Is it a footbridge?
2: It's a footbridge.
0: A little footbridge?
2: You can drive across it, though, too. You know, his people can drive across it. So, we dedicated a bridge yesterday to Tim, and he was completely taken back by it.
4: That's awesome. He loved it?
2: He did.
4: I was excited when he told me about it at the party. I was like, that's going to crush. Because I know you didn't say what it was, but you were like, I hope he likes it.
2: Yeah, it's kind of a weird thing.
4: It's kind of a weird thing. And I was like, oh, he'll love it. That's going to be cool.
2: Yeah.
4: And, side note, when he told me at the party.
2: Oh, I know. He told me what you want to do. Yeah, and I think you should.
0: What?
2: Speaking of Burning Man.
4: Speaking of Burning Vans, get those kids. If I can't find this PCM in the next 2 weeks for my Jeep Cherokee, I'm doing a false. He's like, you can now drive it across Tim's bridge and put it on my property and stand on Mono Tim's bridge and shoot a flaming arrow into the Jeep and give it a Viking funeral on my property. And we'll just let it burn up in the middle of a field. Mm. And I was like,
2: it's a perfect field for it.
4: I'm in. I haven't been to the property.
2: Yep.
3: You could do the real Missouri thing. Do some Tannerite, man.
0: Yeah. Oh, Tannerite.
4: Don't hate it. Hey, I don't hate that idea,
3: come
4: dude.
3: Come on, man.
4: Will an arrow set Tannerite off?
0: No, you got to shoot
3: it's
0: it.
3: High impact.
0: You know, you need high impact. But
4: go old school.
2: There is an old lady that lives kind of nearby. I'm just going to say
0: it's a missed opportunity.
2: She has her little house
0: nearby.
2: I honestly
0: think it's a missed opportunity, Rafe. Tannerite, it's the Missouri thing to do.
4: This is an Illinois burial.
3: Well, then you just let
4: it
3: go.
4: I'm going old school,
3: right,
4: baby. I want to shoot an arrow. I want to, like, cover it in.
0: We got to soak it in gas.
3: Put it on someone else's property and let it sit.
4: Don't worry. I'll put her to rest. I'm going to wrap her in a shroud.
0: So then the carcass of the car is just going to live on this property?
3: Carcass.
4: Yeah, he's like, I don't care. He's like, the car carcass can just stay there. It'll be a tribute to a good piece of machinery, well built in America. And I said, okay. He has no qualms at all. He's like, just let me make sure that I'm not going to get, like, arrested for it.
2: JB's just down. Like, we could be like, hey, man.
4: He's a cool dude.
2: Like, anything you want.
4: He's like, we can have a ceremony, invite everyone.
2: He's cool, Dad.
4: Obviously, Tim has to be there. It's his bridge. I need his blessing. And then I'll just have everyone gather around. We'll say a few words about the Jeep, what it's meant to all of us.
0: Yeah, the fire department is definitely coming.
2: Yeah, well, yes. Maybe, and we need to wait till it's not so dry out, honestly.
4: Maybe I'll just invite. We got some fire department listeners. Who wants to come out and be part of this?
0: Yeah, when we had the farm property, I lit a camper shell on fire.
2: Uh-huh.
0: And that smoke, it was black, and the fire department came.
4: What are the rules about burning a vehicle if anyone that works for the fire department?
0: I'm sure you're not allowed to.
2: It's Caseyville, so.
3: Do it far enough away where they can't see it.
4: Or is it? Maybe it's Centerville. You'll never know. Until it's over.
0: Until it's too late.
4: But I just thought it was cool that they're willing to let me because I can't take the old broad down to. She's been too good to me to go to a pick and pull and just sit there.
0: Well,
4: like
0: I was at the pick and pull over the weekend.
4: I know.
2: Oh, yes, I was.
0: Up in North City?
2: In North City, yeah. Haven't been up there in a million years.
0: I know. We used to go up there all the time.
2: Yeah, we used to have remotes there like every other weekend, I felt like.
0: You ever been to the pick and pull
4: up
0: in North City?
3: I'm not sure, maybe.
2: It's
0: what it is. You go up there, it's, you know, and my father-in-law used to have one of those kind of places. It's just acres of cars.
3: Yeah.
0: You just bring your tools.
3: With the hoods out open, you just rip out whatever,
2: rip out whatever you want.
4: I've taken parts out of that pick and pull for the aforementioned Jeep. I've gotten a rim there. I've gotten, I got two leather seats I ripped out of another Jeep. And
3: hey,
4: don't want to do that to my old gal.
3: What do they do with the old vehicles that you donate? I've donated a few to like the Kidney Foundation and a couple of things.
0: If they can't get them running or fixed up, they'll scrap them.
3: Okay, because you get a write off, and hearing about all these Tannerite explosions and Viking funerals. Maybe the Kidney Foundation is just a whole bunch of folks and they just put them out in the field and they blow them up.
0: That could. That could be.
2: Definitely.
0: I know my father-in-law used to scrap them. They would, you know, take everything out, scrap the metal.
3: Yeah, I wonder. Because I've donated a few because you get a tax write-off on
0: them.
3: But Tannerite sounds way
0: funner. If that is a word. But I saw your photo shoot at the pick and pull.
2: I came
0: across my Instagram feed. I go, what the hell is this?
2: It's tight. We were there. It was like kind of a last minute like event because they're having their Labor Day sale. So Donnie was there on Saturday when it was like a million degrees. Oh, right?
0: It was hot Saturday.
2: It was hot.
3: Humid.
2: And then, you know, it's Sunday morning. It's 10 to noon. It's Sunday, you know, Labor Day weekend. And I'm like, okay, well, what can we do to make this more fun for us? Because we don't have anything to pick or pull for, you know what I mean? So we were just hanging out, jamming with Danny and Maria, our promo staff. And I told Maria, I go, we're just standing around. I go, let's go do like a photo shoot. Let's kind of vogue up the pick and pull. Because all, you know, every guy, and it was all men, every guy that came in, haggard, dirty, because it's a dirty lot.
0: Yeah.
2: There's rat traps, there's trash. There's a porta potty in the middle of places, and people are just there to pick and pull and get their stuff and get the hell out, okay? And so I was like, you know what? I got this cute. I knew what I was doing. I was like, I'm going to wear a little dress. We're going to go in. We're going to vogue it up. And so we did. And people were entertained by that.
0: Yeah, like the rat traps behind you.
2: I had my little foot on a little rat trap.
0: I had
2: a blown out radiator that was cool.
0: I thought it was classy.
2: Thank you. It actually made a lot of waves online, so I hope they got some extra business or a little bit more.
0: It was kind of classy.
2: You know? And I got a lot of calls. Mark Close called me yesterday. He goes, saw the photo shoot at the pick and pull.
3: Get me a serpentine belt.
0: Did you see it? I'm sitting eating breakfast. What the hell?
3: Get me a timing chain.
2: Also, a lot of Hoosiers coming out of the woodwork saying, hey, can you make this into a calendar? And I go, yes, I can.
3: It's not a bad idea.
0: Of course.
2: So I'll go back out there sometime.
3: We've done some calendars on this show, and it's about time we do another.
2: We should do another. Well, and actually, somebody suggests, I think the dude from the STL from above, the drone guy, Justin is his name. He was like, I need the entire show to go out there and do like a photo shoot at the pick and pull.
0: Yeah.
2: So maybe that can happen in 27.
0: Maybe.
3: Here's Riz in a trunk.
0: Yes. Oh, tied up. Oh, that'd be fun.
2: It would be fun. It's fantastic.
0: That'd be fun. Just like a hostage.
3: The idea is they write themselves.
0: Anybody take advantage of Labor Day sales? There are a lot of good sales.
3: I did.
0: I need to get a TV.
3: I bought a TV on accident on Thursday or Friday, and they said, oh, yeah. I said, listen, man, I'm just looking for a deal. I just need something with a decent Wi-Fi card. It don't need to be big. It don't need to be nice. I actually don't even want it very bright because it's for a bedroom. Because I started getting the thing on the apps on that crappy Vizio stuff from about 10 or 15 years ago that said Amazon Prime or Netflix won't work past September 30th of this year. So I was like, I got to replace it. And I went in and I was at Best Buy and I just said, give me the cheapest thing you got. And I said, well, Labor Day sales are already going on. That was on Thursday. I got to
0: buy a TV.
3: I got
0: what
3: a TV.
0: Size?
3: Couldn't tell you. 40 something, 50
0: something. Because I'm rocking a plasma TV in my basement and it's starting to lose the color.
3: Oh, no.
0: Like the old plasma TV is starting to get like pink.
2: Need some more plasma donated to it.
0: And those are not a thing anymore.
2: Yeah, that's old.
3: There's some tech out there, dude. These OLEDs, the OLEDs, and a couple others. You can get some TV for $2,000 or so, and it's 70 something inches, and it looks better than life.
0: Oh. Yeah,
3: I mean, truly.
4: Monica Bellucci looked good on that TV.
0: You still got no TV in your house?
4: I went this weekend, man. I went on a TV scavenger hunt, Tale of Two Best Buys. Holy moly. Because I put all this old furniture in the house, a modern TV looks weird. So I was like, I'm going to go look at these frame TVs where they look like, you can make them look like a painting.
3: Yeah, yeah.
4: They're kind of cool.
0: Oh, really? You can make like an old school like frame?
3: They sell them to you with gold frames.
4: Yeah, and you can buy like different like ones. You can get like walnut. You can buy like as ornate of a frame as you want. And when they're not on, they have like a motion sensor on them and they have matte displays. So it gives it depth and texture. So you can make it look like a painting when you're not watching TV and it kind of blends into the, you can't even tell it's a TV and it's wireless. Like they drop the wire through the wall. So it just looks like a painting hanging on. There's not a bunch of like wires hanging down and a sound bar and all this ugly like entertainment center stuff. And I was like, I'm going to go. There's Labor Day sales. I've been waiting. So I go to the Best Buy in Brentwood, and that's like, I think those kids from Gravois were in there.
3: That's Thunderdome. That's a Thunderdome area anyway.
4: The air conditioning wasn't working. They had like blowers. The floor was wet for some reason. It hasn't rained in a while.
3: That Best Buy is just there for the sign.
4: They had like a. They're like, pardon us while we remodel. There's just like a. There's like a sheet like Dexter's in there. Like his Dexter's kill room is over there where the washers and dryers are. Could not. Went twice. Went one day at like 5 o'clock and was like, hey, anybody know anything about these Samsung frame TVs or Hisense, like, what's the difference? Like, educate me.
0: Yeah.
4: Yeah. First, I stood back there for like 45 minutes. And here's the thing.
3: Waiting for somebody.
4: I'm trying to be more mindful of like, go to these brick and mortar, even though they're big box stores, at least they employ people in the area. Don't order everything off Amazon. I'm like, go look at the TV, order the TV, have them come install the TV.
0: Touch the TV, see
4: touch
0: the TV.
4: The TV, smell the TV. Couldn't have been the Best Buy in Brentwood. Thunderdome, dude. Like, the guy, first guy was kind of helpful. He's like, yeah, I don't know. Come back and talk to John. John will be here. John will be here tomorrow. He's our design production guy. And I go, yeah, but I'm here today. And I'm like, I'm trying to spend money in your store right now.
3: Don't they get commission?
4: I don't think so. They didn't sell like they got commission.
3: Okay, maybe that one doesn't.
4: So then I go back the next day. I'm like, all right, I'll come talk to John, buddy. Thanks. And because I was like, can I see what the painting looks like on the Hisense? Because they have displays, floor models. And the Samsung has its own thing, and it does look cool. Like, you can flip it from, like, the 90-inch all the way down to the 65, and you can see what the paintings look like. And I go, what's it look like on this other one that's... And he's like, the guy goes, I don't know, man. And I go, can you make it painting come on here? And he goes, I don't know how to do that. And I go, okay.
3: Not even going to try, man?
4: I go, could you find someone who does? Not even try. Didn't even try. He just goes, nah, I don't know how to do that.
3: Go look at washer and dryers if you want to take a few minutes.
4: I was like, it was funny. He was a good kid. He was just like a younger guy, just like could not have cared less. And I was like, can we try to like show me what a painting looks like on this one so I can see like the difference?
0: He said three letters. Nah.
4: Nah.
3: You didn't just take the comedy and go, what the F are we doing here, man? Let's both try it. Let's get this going.
4: What if we just tried, man? What if me and you just got a remote and we started hitting buttons?
0: Let's go on this ride. Let's go on this ride together.
4: I feel like Kramer trying to get the car to run out of gas. And
3: look around.
4: Like,
3: there's nobody else here.
4: And then, so I come back the next day to talk to the guys in the design thing. Like, you know how they got the little cubby hole where all the...
3: Oh, with the 50,000 speakers?
4: You can sit down and it's got the massage chairs.
0: Oh, here's what I think, by the way. Who's Best Buy's competitor? Besides Amazon.
3: They're all gone.
0: They're all gone.
3: Radio Shack is gone. Circuit City's gone. Ultimate Electronics gone.
0: What are you going to do, Circuit City boy?
3: Amazon.
4: They should name...
0: Where are you going?
4: They should change the name to Just Buy. Just Buy. Just buy it.
0: Well, yeah, we're dropping the best.
4: Because that was the attitude. Like, don't ask. Just buy it or get out. They couldn't have, I couldn't have tried harder to hand them money. And they were just like, we don't want it.
3: I go out of my way.
0: Come back the next day.
4: Get out of here. You get on out of here.
3: If I got to go to
4: Best Buy. I felt like they were going to throw rocks at me and be like, go. We don't want you.
3: I go out of my way to go to the Mid Rivers one because no one's there.
4: St. Peter's?
3: Yeah, dude, you have the whole staff to yourself.
4: Yeah, that's
3: you can
4: true.
3: Ask three of them.
0: Yeah, but if the whole staff doesn't want to help you.
3: Well, they're fine at Mid Rivers.
4: Can't risk it.
3: They're all just, I'm not kidding. They're standing.
4: Well, I'll tell you what, you guys are living a different life out in the valley. Because that one was like.
0: Oh, that's a nice one.
4: Nirvana.
3: Oh, you went out to Chesterfield?
4: Well, I went back to. I gave Brentwood a second shot at my money. Went in, hot as hell. I'm like, hey, I was told to come back today and talk to John. They're like, yeah, John's not here.
3: John's working on the air conditioner.
4: And I go, look, man,
5: John's
4: is there even
5: here,
4: a
5: man.
4: Effing John? Show me a
0: John
4: picture of John.
0: Here, man.
3: John's on the roof.
4: John gone. I am Jack's seething self-loathing. I'm like, are you Tyler Durden? Who's selling me this? And he goes, John's assistant's here. And I go, and this kid, he's like, he's literally in there actively taking his Best Buy shirt off, and he's covered in sweat and has an Adidas shirt on underneath. And they're like, Tyler, this guy wants to know about the frames. And he's like, and he turns around. And then he
0: couldn't be less enthused, huh?
4: And he's, I mean, I'll give him credit for this. He was the antithesis of a salesman, where he was like, you don't want to buy this piece of crap. These ain't even a good TV, man. And I go, okay. Well, here's what I'm trying to go for. He goes, that's the only reason to buy it is the aesthetic of the paintings because it's crap for a TV. And I go, well, that's why I'm buying it.
0: And he go, hey, meet me in the alley.
4: Almost. It was almost just like, I go, okay. And he goes, well, you can buy this. He's like, yeah, to sound. And by the time he added up the package, it was like $3,000. And I go, what? The TV's $700. He's like, hey, you need a sound bar. He goes, well, you want to hear it? And I go, yeah, I was hoping. I thought TVs came where you could hear them. You got to pay extra for that now? And he goes, pretty much.
2: Damn.
4: He goes, good luck getting a TV with any kind of sound these days. He goes, they don't even care anymore. He's just like, dude, he was just like, it felt like he was Rust Cole from the first season of.
3: He's kind of not wrong.
0: It's like a downer.
3: But
4: yeah, he was just like, yeah.
2: It's just like dumb.
3: Yeah, it just sucks.
2: It sucks.
4: But I told him, I'm like, dude, I don't need cinematic quality. I'm not like inviting people over to watch the Avengers movies. I just want it to, I want to be able to put the TV on. Have it blend in when I'm not using it. And I had some questions about, like, the mounts and stuff. And he goes, yeah. Nah, you can't do that. And then I showed him on Amazon. I go, here's a mount on Amazon that says it's compatible with Samsung Frame TV where you can pull it out away from the wall and tilt it.
0: Yeah.
4: He goes, huh. It's probably Chinese crap. Oh, I'm just like, okay, dude. This kid's like, he's got the 1,000-yard stare. Like, he's been through some stuff. And I'm like, okay, man.
0: How old is this guy?
4: He was a young kid. He just did not care. Like his whole overarching attitude.
0: He was over it.
4: He was over it. He was like, I'll sell you this for $20,000 or get out. And I'm just like, okay, man, I'm not spending that kind of money. That's crazy. So I went home just dejected. And I'm like, I guess I'm not getting one of these frame TVs. And then I start looking at like reviews online and they're fine. I go to the Chesterfield one last night and this kid couldn't have been nicer guy. Couldn't have been more helpful. Kudos to him. Gosh dang, what was his name? He had a cool name. It wasn't Arson, but it sounded something like that. Wherever you are, I'm sorry, I forgot your name, brother.
0: Was he down at Beaver Mill?
4: Cool let's, dude. Let's had a mohawk. Definitely the guy you trust about like
2: Axel.
4: Cool guy. He had like two lip piercings. He goes, I actually run a gamer's YouTube I test every TV. And I bought this one and I have this one in my house. And he's like, there's this other YouTuber. His name is so and so. Everybody sends their stuff to him. This is the only thing ever got sent to him that he kept is this. You want this Hisense portrait? He goes, let me show you how it works. And he went through all the things with me. He goes, it has better settings. It's cheaper than Samsung. The Samsung, the cool thing about the Samsung is it had a separate box. So all the sound and stuff could be in a different place. But he's like, the Bluetooth on that's terrible. Everyone complains, like, you want this one? Went through all the specs with me. Soup to nuts got me out of there for $800.
0: Oh. I love everything's wireless. Install. Now. All you do is plug it in. Everything's wireless.
4: Like, you don't need an expensive sound bar for what you're trying to do. He goes, get this little Insignia one. It's like $30. He's like, I have it at my house. It's great. And he's like, here's how he goes, this is why this one's better. You can adjust the texture and the paintings. You can put like custom frames and make the matting look different.
0: Cool.
4: And he's like, he showed me all the specs. He knew how to do it. And I was like, man, they should send you to Brentwood to train some people because they're running a whole different gambit over there, dude.
3: You need to the Brentwood ask for Promenade. John.
4: They're not Promenade, listen, man. No, nobody.
0: Life's different out by us.
4: It is, dude. Chesterfield's like.
0: Life's different out by us.
4: Hello!
0: People care.
4: Like, they handed me a champagne flute like, when I walked in.
3: Do you have some information on electronics?
2: You got a pie on
0: you got a robe and
4: you
0: slippers.
4: Look like a man who could use a frame television.
0: Telly.
4: I was like talking to the guys and I walked by with like a meat and cheese platter and I was like, what?
0: They got pass arounds here.
4: Yeah, this is crazy.
0: They got pass arounds at this Best Buy. Damn.
4: Fresh cracked pepper.
3: So you got it? How's it look on the Chinese?
4: They're getting it. It's getting installed.
0: Oh, okay,
4: next week. But it was just such a crazy experience to try to buy a TV and have someone work so hard to not sell it to me.
0: That's crazy.
3: They'll install it for you?
4: Yeah.
3: How much does that cost?
4: Like $200.
3: What? Do it yourself, man.
4: No, they're going to come. They're going to like cut a hole in the wall and drop the wires down to the drywall.
3: Oh, that's cool. Okay,
0: if you want it done right, you don't do it yourself.
3: No, he's right. He's doing. They're going to hide.
4: I don't want to do all that myself.
3: They're going to hide the plugs behind the wall.
4: And they're putting like a power outlet in right behind the TV to hide the wire.
3: Oh, that's tight. For
4: $200, that's great. Drop all the HDMI cables. Pop them out the bottom where
0: you
4: can hide it.
0: You're going to be proud to do it yourself.
4: Not on that. I want it to look good. Like the whole thing is, I don't want a bunch of. Because that's what looked weird about the TV. Is like modern TVs are just like this black box that's like
0: cold.
4: It just looks, it just looks weird in the space, and then all the wires.
0: And you got
4: down.
0: A thing going on. You got a theme.
4: Yeah, I'm trying to get like an aesthetic, baby. I'm trying to curate the space, my man. It's gonna look cool. I feel good about it. And it came with like a wood frame, and the other one didn't. The kid knew his stuff, man. So shout out to the Chesterfield.
0: Well, I'm
4: going to
0: go down
4: guy,
0: there
4: dude.
0: on
4: Airport
0: maybe
4: Road
0: at some point this week because I need a new TV.
4: Give that guy a raise. He's awesome. I'll keep him around.
3: Mohawk.
0: Chad.
3: Arsenic.
0: Mohawk guy.
3: Arsenic.
4: He gave
3: Mohawk.
4: Me his card.
0: Arsenic. Arsenic. Yes.
4: Oh, here it is. Hold on. Andros.
3: Andros.
0: And his brother.
3: Andros.
4: You telling me you're not buying a TV from a dude named Andros?
0: Is that his gamer name or his real name?
4: I don't know.
2: Who
0: that
2: cares?
0: Could be his gamer name.
4: He's a manager at the Chesterfield store, Andros. And I go, Andros. I felt like I was buying.
0: From Neo from the Matrix.
4: Yeah, dude. It felt like it did. It felt like somebody from Tron was helping me check out. And it was cool.
0: Like, what was Neo's real name?
4: Mr. In the Matrix. Anderson.
3: John.
2: Ted.
4: John Anderson.
0: Was that what it was? Something, Mr. Anderson.
4: His name was Mr. Anderson. I don't know what his first name
0: But
4: was.
0: The fact that he goes by his gamer name, Neo. Awesome. Yes, Andros.
2: Thomas A. Anderson.
3: Tom.
0: Mr. Anderson.
2: Tommy Anderson.
0: Nah, man, I'm Neo. Nah, man, I'm what's his name? Artemis?
2: Andros.
0: Andros.
4: That's Morpheus. He was my Morpheus, dude. He was like, all I'm offering you. Is the truth about these two-frame TVs.
0: Yeah, red pill or
4: do you
0: blue
4: want
0: pill.
4: The Samsung or do you want the Hisense?
0: The Vizio.
2: Yeah, that's cool. Yeah.
4: Vizio's the woman that's Trinity. She walked up. She had pink
2: she had
4: hair.
2: Leather on.
0: Listen, we got some work to do today. Football starts tomorrow.
2: I know. Ugh.
1: Oh.
0: Yeah.
2: Oh. Oh.
0: Hey, by the way, you're involved now in the Pick'em Challenge, so congratulations. Get yourself on the VIP board. You're in.
1: All
0: Devin's
1: right.
0: in.
1: Yes, yes.
0: And eligible for all the punishments.
2: Fine.
0: You have no choice.
1: Cool.
0: You have no choice. So I think this year we're going to do it a bit different. No shots. We're going to have the wheel of punishments.
2: Yep.
0: 18 different punishments on the wheel.
2: Mm-hmm. Yeah.
0: Now, we've
3: That's
0: all
3: a lot.
0: Been... We've
4: some
0: all been,
4: more desirable than others.
0: Yes. Well, we've all been tasked with coming up with, you know, between, you know, 5 and 10. So, we got to cut these down. It's 18 weeks in the season.
2: Let me ask you this, though, because in my brain for this punishment, once a punishment happens, it is removed.
0: It's off the wheel.
2: Yeah.
0: Yeah.
2: So, okay. I didn't know if you wanted to have, like, a little surplus where we add things to keep things kind of fresh.
0: No, I think they'll be forever off the wheel.
2: Okay. So it's not a one in, one out.
0: No, it'll be, you know, after week one, there'll be 17 punishments on the wheel with 17 weeks to go.
2: Okay.
0: And then we'll whittle them down to
4: the final
0: to one.
4: Week. The
0: I
4: final
0: think it'll
4: walk
0: be fun.
4: Of shame.
2: I'm excited.
4: Shame.
0: Yeah.
4: There's some good ones, man. Everybody brought at least a couple good ideas as I perused
0: the
4: list.
0: Yeah, there were some dumb ones. I'm not going to say who had the dumbest. But there were some good ones on there. It's gonna be entertaining.
2: Mm-hmm.
4: What was the dumb one you didn't like specifically?
0: I don't want to say.
3: Specifically, I hate.
2: Oh, come
3: number
2: on,
3: 26.
2: Let's get butt
0: hurt. I don't want to say.
3: I hate number 26.
0: I don't want to say because you know what? I don't want to sway anybody. It's just because I may think it's dumb and somebody else thinks it's great, and maybe the consensus here thinks it's great. I don't know.
2: Do you want me to make a great wheel for in here that we actually spin? Because we have one.
0: Do we have a wheel?
2: We have a wheel, and we could like. Make the little pies for each 18.
0: But then when we take one off, how's that going
2: to
0: work?
2: We just peel it. Well, that's what I mean. Like
0: you'll have to rework the wheel every week.
1: Spin again.
2: Yeah, we can just put a spin again there until you get
1: start duplicating the other wedges.
2: We could make something happen.
3: We already have a great wheel, so this would be a good wheel.
4: Well, we can put in winner's choice.
0: Like no, bank, no,
4: like
0: no.
4: Make it bankrupt.
0: No. It's got
4: to
0: be the...
4: Trip to... Sicily?
0: It's got to be take off. Take off the punishment, and whatever you land on is...
4: I know.
2: I spin again.
4: But I'm saying,
2: work.
4: Like, in the hole, when we take off the punishment, we could put in a winner's choice where they pick a punishment if it lands on that. The possibilities are endless.
0: Mm-hmm. We got to discuss.
2: We do.
0: But listen, if you guys haven't signed up yet, it's a new interface, I believe.
2: It's nicer than the old one.
0: Yeah.
4: Yeah, do we... No. That's probably an off-air question, but I was looking at it this morning. Do we have to are we automatically being shuffled once we sign up into the show editor? Our guy going to put us in the, you know how last time you could see the Fastlane and us kind
0: yes.
4: of in
0: yes.
4: a separate
0: yeah,
4: category?
0: Yeah.
2: He'll do that.
4: They'll do all that.
0: Yeah.
4: Okay.
0: Do
2: you, have to tell him, you have to tell him once you're signed in.
4: Okay, great.
2: Yep.
0: No airsoft shots. That's weak. No, this is going to be better.
2: It is going to be better.
0: I'll just tell you one of my ideas. I was talking to the crew about this earlier. Like, when you come in, you got to take your shoes off. Mm-hmm. Like, shoes and socks off. Leave them under the couch in the lobby and walk around for 3 days around here barefoot.
3: Barefoot.
2: Disgusting.
3: Barefoot.
2: Jock
3: for 3 days.
0: For 3 days. Like, you have to be, your toes
3: is
0: have to be
3: this for me? I mean, this sounds... This
0: it's a punishment for everybody. Because what if you got to go to the bathroom?
2: Dirty toes out. Feet.
0: Toes out.
2: And then people are going to look at you weird, and you're going to be in the bathroom, and especially just, that jock bathroom where still we have a cereal, somebody's peeing on the ground.
0: Somebody pees on the floor.
3: But you know my aversion.
0: Yeah, but there's going to be bad stuff for everybody.
3: Yeah, you're right, you're right. I'm reading a couple. I
0: there's
3: going
0: to be bad things for everybody.
3: I refuse to vote for number 26.
0: Which is what?
3: It is... cat food air freshener. Loser must ride around with an open can of cat food or anchovies taped underneath their driver's seat of their car for 24 hours.
2: That doesn't get out of those seats either.
3: No.
0: Just an open can of cat food or anchovies. Just put under your seat.
3: In the car.
1: You got to explain that to everyone that gets in your car for the next few months.
2: You know what, though? At least it's not, like, warm. At least, you know, unless you get it the
0: first
2: week.
0: Well, listen, I was trying to be, you know, really think of some...
4: We used to do that as a prank, put catfish. Have you ever smelled like catfish food?
2: Oh.
3: Catfish bacon?
2: Oh, yeah.
3: Chicken
2: that
3: liver?
2: Is gross.
4: It stinks. We used to hide that under people's seat in the summertime.
0: That's
4: stink
0: what
4: bait.
0: I mean.
4: Stink
0: that's
4: cooked.
0: Yeah.
4: And it gets in there, dude. When it gets hot, it gets in there.
3: Number 25 is also an absolute no.
0: What is that one?
3: I'm getting goosebumps.
0: It sounds like another one
3: now.
0: Of my ideas.
3: I bet you it is.
0: Go ahead.
3: The wet sock errand.
0: Yeah, no, that is definitely on there.
3: The loser must wear thick wool socks soaked in water inside their shoes and walk around doing a full 30-minute errand run. Gross. Dude,
0: that's pure torture. That is definitely staying. Tell me that's not a good one.
2: Do you mean like the wet sock and it's in a shoe? Oh.
0: Yes. Wet wool socks in a shoe and you have to run errands for 30 minutes.
2: Yeah, the feet stuff. You're turning into Quentin Tarantino with some of these.
3: I'm
2: this
3: squirming.
2: Is fine.
3: Yeah, Quentin.
0: I will tell you, I was inspired by you for that one. The wet sock one.
3: Yeah. Well, those are 25 and 26.
0: Okay, well, we'll discuss. We gotta do this.
2: We gotta build.
4: There were a couple I saw that when we independently wrote these, there was some crossover, and I like that.
3: Number 30 is so good.
0: Friends, what's number 30?
3: The temporary face tat for a week.
0: Oh.
3: a week?
0: I think that's a week is a bit much.
3: Oh, that's a bit much.
0: Wool socks wet for 30 minutes
3: I would take the face tattoo.
0: Face tattoo for a week?
3: For sure.
0: Rafe, what was a crossover?
4: I think there was like an inflatable, like having to come to work and put on an inflatable dinosaur costume and do the, like from Johnny Brock's, like the ones that blow up. Full of air, and then have to wear it around the station and do the show for a week in like some sort of inflatable.
0: Okay, a week is a long time. A week is a long,
2: right?
0: Stretch.
4: I don't know. I just like the punishment.
2: It's really just 4 days. It's Tuesday through.
4: I think three people had the same thinking.
0: I mean, that's a great. Let's put that on the wheel.
2: Tuesday through Friday.
4: The inflatable thing is very funny to me of having to, because it is the last thing I want to do when I get here.
0: I believe.
4: Morning is slip into an inflatable costume.
0: Devin, if you could ask Matthew, I believe we have an inflatable penis costume.
2: Oh, great.
3: Oh, that's right.
1: Never seen that one. That's probably tucked away in the
4: that's perfect.
1: Special box.
2: That's
1: in
2: a
1: office.
2: Different box, yes. Yeah.
0: So ask him about that. I believe we still have that.
3: From New Year's.
0: Yes.
3: Yeah. It's huge, by the way.
0: It's big. It's a big dong. Yeah. So, Lisa, these are the kind of things that'll be on the wheel.
2: This is good.
4: Well, there's some variety, man. I love it.
2: Yeah.
4: You know, 18 weeks of getting shot in the ass loses its shine after. I mean, I get it. They do add up. But I think this is going to be fun, man.
0: Yeah, I think it'll be fun as well. But make your picks. Get signed up for the Pick'em Challenge. 1057thepoint.com. All the instructions are on there. Again, new interface. So it's hopefully streamlined a little bit better for this year.
4: I also like
0: first game's tomorrow.
4: Have to wear oven mitts for the whole show, which doesn't sound that bad until you think about all of the tasks we have to do on our keyboards.
0: If I lose, how am I going to run the board with oven mitts on? I'll figure it out.
4: That's the beauty of it.
2: Moon couldn't shave for a month back in the day. Riz is bitching about a week-long punishment.
3: Well, a month. It was 6 months.
0: But that was different.
3: It was
2: that was Jumanji.
0: It
3: was
0: that
3: 6 months.
0: But that was a different game.
2: Right. Real or fake.
0: These are weekly NFL Pick'em Challenge punishments. So,
2: yeah.
0: It's different.
2: 4 days, not big deal.
0: It's a big deal. Okay. Face tattoo. Okay, we'll talk about it. All right, let's do this.
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2: Wow. Hoosier State.
0: Yeah, not Indiana, no, India. 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
0: All right, we'll take our first break in the morning. We'll come back with crap on celebrities. It is 7:30. It's Tuesday, traffic and weather. First look, Moon coming at you.
1: 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We have an overturned semi and an accident, two right lanes blocked. 70 westbound at Florissant. Stop traffic from Riverview westbound. There's about a 20-minute delay now and probably climbing. Your point forecast, hot but not humid. High of 95 right now, 67 at the Point Studio.
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0: All right, we got that. We got your crappy birthdays. We got the porno birthday. 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And the Wheel of Fortune firing. What really happened with Jim Thorpe? And this is... Bizarro story. We'll chop it up next to there.
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0: facts today. Since we were here yesterday, sex dumb fun facts for a Tuesday. Rafe on relationships. Who's going to AC/DC tonight?
1: I will be.
0: Are you staying for the whole thing?
1: I'm going to see. I. I-

0: My mom, I'm taking my mom tonight. She's never been to the Foo Fighters or AC/DC, so I'm excited to see what she thinks.
1: I want to go. I'm trying to bird dog some tickets. We'll see.
0: What?
2: Wait a second. You think he's doing what?
1: Coming out with AC/DC.
0: Yeah, like Dave will come
1: Dave
0: out.
1: Dave will come out with AC/DC at some point and do a song.
0: No?
2: Oh, I don't know.
1: I'm going to say no.
0: I had a dream over the weekend that he said he would, so I'm going to go.
1: I'm
0: going to
1: say no. You want to put money on it?
0: No, I already owe you $15. Okay. No. No more money.
1: Anybody want to put money on it?
3: $1,000.
1: Nope.
3: Double or
1: nope. You're done.
0: No, but did you see? So, like, they're telling everybody Foo Fighters will go on right at 7.
1: 7 o'clock.
0: Yeah, so, we're going to get down there at 5:30.
2: If I had the press for any show at all that they do to get the word out that they're playing at 7 p.m., I'd be a rich man. Holy crud. Every single outlet out there is like, guys, the Foo Fighters are going on at 7 p.m. tonight in St. Louis. It's
1: don't
2: a one-time
1: it.
2: Only thing with AC/DC. Foo Fighters at 7 p.m. You've
1: got
2: to get there early.
1: They're actually skywriting it
0: they
1: right
0: are.
1: Now.
0: Foo
2: oh, there it is. Yeah. Oh, look at that. In the sky, 7 p.m.
3: It just says Foo Fighters.
1: Foo Fighters.
2: God.
0: They put out a press release like, there are some closures. Parking's going to be a mess. And they know it. They know it's going to be a mess. So they're trying to give everybody, hey, buffer yourself. Get down there if that's important to you. Yeah, you don't want to see them. That's fine. Don't get there at 7. But me, I'm going to be up on those escalators in the dome.
3: Why is parking going to be crazy? Where do you park?
1: Because it's always crazy down there. Yeah. Isn't there a sinkhole still open down there?
0: Yeah, it's a mess.
1: Park in the crater.
3: That's where I'm going to park.
1: In the sinkhole.
3: Mm-hmm.
1: It's deep enough you could stack like 3 cars.
3: I want to go. I've never seen AC/DC. I hate that it's on a school night, but I've just accepted my fate. And I'm going to go, and I'm going to take it to the bitter end. I can get tickets.
1: You know what? I've seen them twice.
2: Is
1: and
2: it easy?
1: I'm good.
0: It's a one night off thing, though. This is such a cool it's not co-headlining, but it's a cool thing that the Foo Fighters are opening for AC/DC.
1: Great.
0: National news. People are coming in from all over.
3: Yeah.
1: To see the Foo Fighters.
3: I saw
1: some
3: people putting
1: minutes.
3: Their tickets up on Facebook for like $900.
2: Oh, my God.
1: That's
0: $900. That's what Tommy the Boss said. He's like, the upcharge on some of these resale markets is
3: because
0: insane
3: of the Foo
0: right
3: Fighters.
0: Now. Because it went from not being very well sold to, holy crap, it's almost sold out. At the Dome.
2: I was really looking forward to going when it was not going to be sold out.
1: I was so disappointed. I wanted to see the Pretty Reckless.
0: Taylor Momsen was here.
1: I saw that.
0: You see her down in the loop talking to
1: Chuck Berry. Talking to the statue.
0: Yeah.
1: Yeah, it's nice.
0: That is nice. She's going to be, she's in Seattle tomorrow with Soundgarden, so that's why they dropped her.
1: I'm going to be as far away from the Dome as possible today.
2: Man, yeah, I'm kind of bummed. I want to see him, but not enough.
1: Uber.
0: I may just go to the Four Seasons
2: that's
0: after here
2: idea.
0: And just get a room and just stay there all night and just live my life in a happy bliss.
2: That sounds like a good
1: Will
2: idea,
1: we
2: too.
1: Will be seeing you tomorrow?
0: Well, yeah. I'm just saying, I could
1: what
0: go to the
1: gonna
0: pool.
1: What if you're going to be Four Seasons girl
0: Listen,
1: forever.
0: I could... Tim doesn't know what's I'm going on here. With our money right now, but I could... Listen, go to the pool today, get dressed for the concert, just walk there, and then either stay the night or...
1: Ample parking down there. Listen, I'm sure AC/DC is going to be making some money tonight. But not as much as Alan Jackson for his final show. That Alan Jackson final show down at Nissan Stadium in Nashville. I remember you wanted to go.
3: Tried.
2: That's where the Titans play?
3: Oh, do you think the AC/DC Foo Fighter tickets are crazy? Those were going for like, some of them were going for like $20,000.
2: You know why? Because people believe a guy like Alan Jackson. I believe Alan Jackson when he says, this is my last show.
0: Uh-huh.
2: I believe... That will be his last show. And he may be one of 3 people on this planet that I would believe is actually going to say, this is my last show. And
1: so
2: and make it
1: there
2: last
1: were
2: show.
1: 56,109 people at that show.
3: Rained. Okay. People were sopping wet.
1: 56,109 people inside Nissan Stadium. The average ticket price was $618.86.
0: Dang.
3: I mean, it was Bangers Row. It was George Strait. Alan Jackson, plus so many surprise guests.
2: Yeah, it's killer. But so, I mean, and I'm happy that these guys are making that kind of money, but this is what is killing the middle-class musicians. Because people will drop $600-something on that and then have no more money for the shows that they want to see.
1: This is one night, one performance.
2: I know, but this isn't anything different. I saw hundreds and hundreds of dollars for the friggin' Shinedown show at Factory that were on third-party sellers.
1: Well... Alan Jackson's last call, One More for the Road, the finale, it grossed $34.7 million.
2: Oh,
1: one
2: my gosh.
1: Show.
2: And one it's country. Show. It's not like they got to put on the laser show and have a ton of overhead.
1: Luke Combs showed up, Carrie Underwood, Eric Church.
3: Oh, dude, I got a performing guest list. Luke Bryan, Eric Church, Luke Combs, Riley Green, Cody Johnson, Miranda Lambert, Little Big Town, Jake Owen, John Party, Thomas Rhett, George Strait, Carrie Underwood, Lainey Wilson, Leanne Womack, and someone named Carlisle Wright, which was a weird one to put at the end of that list. But
2: that's amazing.
3: That's a lot of mofos.
4: All right, with that being said, so I have a list of the highest grossing single concerts in history.
3: There's only two last names in that hole.
4: So the so Alan Jackson, $34.7 million, the highest ever. The second highest was only $18.2 million. I say only, but think of that difference.
3: The diff.
4: George Strait, the king at Kyle Field. Kyle Field, College Station, Texas, June 15th, 2024. George Strait broke the record for the largest ticketed concert attendance in U.S. history, 110,905 fans.
3: So he has the two. Because this was a George Strait tour that Alan Jackson was on.
2: So that's not gross. That's...
3: George Strait headlined that show.
2: So that wasn't gross. That was ticketed event, tickets sold to a ticket.
4: Earned.
2: Yeah, because I think like that Copacabana Rod Stewart thing is still the record holder, but that wasn't a ticket.
4: But that wasn't a ticket.
2: That
4: this
2: was like
4: is
2: Garth Brooks,
4: the George Strait broke the record for the largest ticketed concert attendance in U.S. history at over almost 111,000 people.
2: What is that?
4: One place.
2: Is that a college football stadium?
4: Yeah, I think so.
2: Got to be, right? 110.
4: College Station, Texas. Kyle Field.
2: Kyle.
4: George Strait also has the third as far as the...
3: Isn't that crazy?
4: Highest grossing single nights ever at $18.19 million. Same year. Oh, no, 10 years earlier. He played for 104,000 people in Arlington at AT&T Stadium.
3: What? As much as I hate to admit this, if there was a president of Texas... I'd like to tell you that it's Willie Nelson, but it's George Strait. If they were just like, we're seceding and we're electing our own president,
4: it's
3: Willie would
4: be
3: the
4: Strait.
3: VP. It'd be a George Strait, Willie Nelson ticket. And George Strait would be the president. Willie Nelson would be the vice president of Texas.
4: So George Strait's got number two and three as far as highest grossing single concert ever.
3: Texas don't play about the Strait. And honestly, best box set of all time. Straight out of the box. 40. Number one, Billboard Country.
2: I think he's had more than 50.
3: But I'm saying that his box set was 40. At that time when it came out, it was called Straight Out of the Box, and there was like four CDs in it, and every single song was a number one.
2: Yeah, I think he's had 50 number ones, and here's even the crazier thing. He would be elected whatever, and he didn't even write his songs.
4: Somebody else wrote them?
2: Yeah, the vast majority, if
4: I
2: remember correctly.
4: I'll tell you
2: not
4: what, for this
2: him.
4: Man, to, for two separate times, to have over 100,000 people buy a concert ticket.
3: He's like
4: 10 years apart.
3: He's like a country Sinatra, though.
2: Yeah, he is.
3: He's like, people bring their songs to George Strait first, and he has pick of the litter, and then he sends the rest. And he'll admit that. He wrote some of his early stuff when he was in the Army, but he'll admit, he's like, I'm a singer.
4: And somebody else writes the songs.
3: I platform songwriters. You write a good song, I'll sing it, and we'll both be rich. Kind of a good situation if you're a songwriter.
4: So Alan Jackson, George Strait,
0: the top third,
4: 1, 2, 3, and then Taylor Swift. She was averaging between $14 and $17 million per night,
0: right,
4: on the Eras Tour,
3: killing it.
4: The three tenors, their world tour, they were doing about $13.4 million in '96. For every show. U2 on their 360 tour.
0: Oh, yeah.
4: They were doing about $9 million a night.
0: That was huge. That was at Busch Stadium.
2: That was so cool.
4: And Burna Boy. Who is this Burna Boy?
0: Burna Boy.
4: He's doing about $6.15 million a night.
2: That's got to be something overseas, right?
4: He's African. He holds the official record for the highest grossing single concert by an African artist in history. June 29th. 2024, London Stadium in London. $6.15 million.
0: Dang.
4: One single night.
2: He had a huge hit in 2012. Yeah, I don't know.
4: I've heard of him. But Burna Boy. I'm a Burna Boy.
2: He's enormous outside of the U.S., that is for sure.
4: Dude.
0: What?
4: This Wheel of Fortune thing.
0: We opened it up last week while you were gone.
4: What did you talk about this?
0: We talked about him being kicked off the show.
4: Did you guys get into the details on this?
0: No, the details were
2: not
0: out yet.
2: They hadn't hit until afterwards.
0: Yeah. We were wondering.
2: I saw the picture yesterday.
4: So okay. Jim Thornton was the longtime Wheel of Fortune announcer. And this is a masterclass on how a single flight can unravel a 15-year career.
0: You said flight?
4: Flight.
0: Oh, God. He wasn't the taped up guy, was he?
2: No, but that guy also lost his job. That was a realtor.
0: Back to you.
4: Yeah, look up the taped up guy. That's pretty funny. When you got to get duct taped to your seat.
0: Right.
2: Yeah, crazy thing is duct taped to another seat because you were a first class passenger.
0: Yeah, you jerk.
2: He was in the first class. And then got duct taped to the back.
4: Rafe, did you see the guy duct taped to the seat over the weekend? Oh. Devin, you see this picture?
0: I did. It's so
4: great.
0: Funny.
2: And zip ties.
4: And they used like five rolls.
0: They did.
2: Dude, this guy
0: No.
2: He was berating everybody. He was yelling at
4: racial stuff.
2: Yeah, racial stuff. A flight attendant.
0: Racist.
2: And you know what? And then the flight attendants came out with duct tape and zip ties and gave it to other passengers. Said, "Here you go."
0: Do
2: what you gonna do.
0: It was two, like, former law enforcement or former military, and they said, not today, and they got his ass down.
4: Just the way they duct tape him is also very funny.
0: they were one step away from, like, doing the T-Bird theme from The Crow, where he tapes him to the burning car, like, with his eyes open. Like, it was just like that.
2: That's the best, dude.
3: It does look like police line, do not cross. This is hilarious.
0: Yeah, screw that guy. Anyway, back to you.
4: No, this is another.
3: The picture does. I know I don't want to subscribe.
2: That's after he fell asleep.
4: Okay, so this is Jim Thornton, the long time.
3: They did do the T-Bird thing. Look.
2: Oh, and they did it over one of his eyebrows. Because that was the first thing I saw. I was like, oh, that's going to hurt.
0: That's what you get, dude, for killing Shelly, okay? That's what you get.
3: That does, you know, that does look like the guy from, you remember the Stairs Netflix documentary?
0: Mm-mm.
3: The author that, like, his wife was found dead at the bottom of the stairs and they couldn't figure out if he pushed her or if she fell?
4: No.
3: It kind of looks like, what's his name from, pardon the interruption, Skip.
4: Skip Bayless?
3: Yeah, it looks like Skip Bayless got a little carried away.
2: I mean.
3: Talking about the NBA.
4: Oh, look how they tied up his hands, too.
3: Taped him down.
0: Man.
4: All right, let's get back to this guy.
0: I'm sorry, Jim Thornton.
4: This guy, Jim Thornton. The guy from Wheel of Fortune. So he's 61 years old. He's been officially fired. So Wheel of Fortune got rid of him. Done. So this was an incident back on May 14th on a flight from Charlotte to Los Angeles. Okay, so a passenger sitting near this Jim Thornton guy on this American Airlines flight noticed his laptop screen and became alarmed by what he was typing in an open chat room. So the passenger took stealth photos of Jim's screen and then alerted the flight crew. And TMZ posted photos of the screen. So this Jim Thornton guy was logged in under the username NicholasB77. In the chat bar, messages showed him writing about visiting a Golden Corral, describing it as a, quote, nice hangout for kids, saying he saw, quote, a couple of cute boys and a hot little girl. Adding the line, an all-you-could-eat buffet.
0: Ew.
4: Right?
3: Ew.
0: Ah, gross.
4: Yeah.
5: Creepy.
0: Big time. Yeah.
4: So, pictures also showed Jim's mobile phone screen after a flight attendant asked him to close his laptop. And he had typed a panic-driven Google search trying to figure out if somebody could trace his identity to a specific online chat room. So the AI response on his phone included visible fragments like why you not need to panic or notes about his IP tracing. I don't know. It was weird. Anyway, the pilot alerted air traffic control and LAPD and federal authorities, met the plane at the gate at LAX. Officers questioned him for about 5 minutes, determined no immediate illegal child explicit material was being actively downloaded or possessed on the site, and then let him go without arrest or criminal charges. So basically somebody was sniping him from behind and seeing what he was chatting.
0: That's good on them for reporting it.
4: It just goes to show you, man, you never know who's watching. You never know who's watching. So when the story broke, last week, his lawyer released a detailed explanation to defend him. So the lawyer says that he got involved in suicide prevention advocacy after losing a close relative to suicide, 2 years prior. She argued that he intended to visit this one website, but clicked or was redirected to another website, which serves as an open forum for people with, pedophile thoughts. You know who did the same thing? Hmm. Was, what's his name, from The Who?
0: Oh, Pete Townsend.
4: Pete Townsend.
3: He was trying to help people, though, right? Wasn't that his whole...
4: That was his thing, but he'd put a credit card in.
0: Yeah, that really wrecked things for him for a little while.
4: So I guess Sony was like, nah, you're done. Mm-hmm. And then fired him. And all you could eat, boy fag.
0: I mean, what the hell are you doing? Just all the way around. I like, know, what are we doing? Making a fake profile, talking about that, and then doing it on a plane. What are you doing, Jim?
4: I was watching, what was that movie with Margaret Qualley and Demi Moore?
3: Substance.
4: Oh, Substance. I watched that on a plane, and there's a lot of boobies on that.
0: Yeah.
4: And I'm like turning my phone. Right. Like, ooh, man, what if somebody is watching what I'm watching?
3: It's on the airline showing it.
4: I know, that wasn't an airline showing that. That was you downloaded it on my phone.
3: Oh, you're a creep.
4: I know.
0: I would love that. Like Virgin Airlines, they show cool movies on that, you know.
3: I mean, there's like some movies on the planes that I'm like, I'm glad I'm not sitting by a kid.
4: Are they really showing that kind of stuff on plane?
0: Like R-rated movies? I don't think they do.
3: Yeah, they'll sometimes edit them.
4: Like with boobs and stuff? I'm not thinking they're putting boobies up there.
3: I don't know if
2: that's It's modified to fit your screen.
3: Have I seen Jones on a plane? Seems like something I'd seek out. I can't remember. That's a good question. I'll be looking next time.
4: Yeah, next time
3: I'm going to look for a movie. I'm like, I know there's jugs in this movie.
4: You're flying this weekend. Check it out.
2: Yeah. Another flight.
3: I mean, there's graphic violence for sure.
2: Yeah, constantly.
0: They do offer, airlines do offer R-rated movies on personal seatback screens.
4: But with nudity? Options. With nudity, though? That's a big difference.
0: They will provide... Game of Thrones
3: up on there.
0: They will use edited versions of films that tone down extreme profanity, graphic nudity, or intense violence.
4: Because, you know, with the with cursing, you know, you put on headphones, you're not listening out loud.
2: Well, you're not allowed to listen out loud anyway.
4: Right.
2: Well, and actually, flights recently, and I've noticed this and been thankful to hear it, they will say, "Hey, it is on this flight. You're restricted. You are restricted to headphones or mute and closed captions."
4: That is a new thing. That isn't like a FAA thing. Like they'll get arrested.
2: It is. Oh, okay. Well, they have said it. Like, hey, if you are planning on using this and you do not have headphones, we will provide. And if you can't use headphones, it must be on mute. You got to use.
4: Have
2: captions.
4: Fun on the no fly list. Oh, by the way, the defense narrative for this guy fell apart once the timeline and photos surfaced. So TMZ timestamp photos showing he was active in this like pedophile chat room for 57 minutes, contradicting his claims that he left immediately. So Sony Pictures Television initially suspended him on September 1st, announced they were recasting his voice tracks, and then the 4th, gone. You're done. You're done. So what do you think about the passenger who took photos over his shoulder?
0: I'm proud of them. I mean, they saw something and they said something. I mean, who knows? What if kids were getting hurt, you know?
4: Yeah, no, I it's lucky that somebody was sitting behind that would be vigilant like this.
0: Mm-hmm.
4: Okay, so the guy's chatting in a chat room. And you're looking over his shoulder. What would catch your eye? Are you paying that much attention to the person in front of you?
2: No, I'm not paying attention to anyone. I'm intentionally not making eye contact with anybody.
4: Too.
2: I'm literally in such a tiny little square in my bubble that I'm here and then I'm off.
0: Hmm.
2: That's it. I'm off the plane.
3: I had a couple sitting beside me and the woman was in the middle and she had like the jitterbug size print on her texts and I was getting into some family drama with her.
2: You were reading?
3: I was just like, whoa.
0: I've seen some stuff.
3: Well, she's got, like, you know what's going on with the daughter-in-law.
4: If she's got a large font, you know, I mean,
0: yeah, there's
4: huge
0: no looking
4: font.
0: Away from
4: are you reading was, in between the seats?
0: Otherwise, no. Eyes are all going on this
3: she
0: show.
3: She was sitting beside me before takeoff and had her phone out. And, like, I'm in the window seat. She's just like jitterbugging away, and I mean the words were obnoxiously large. It was like a teleprompter. I could have read it from across the room, and I got in. Let's just say there was some family stuff going on, and I'm privy to it now.
0: Hmm.
3: I was like, Sheila kind of sounds like a pain in the ass.
4: No, listen, if this guy's a pedo, you know, a pedophile, thank God he was caught.
3: Yes, that's the bigger issue at play here.
4: I'm just wondering, like, because
0: maybe
3: not the privacy of the plane.
0: Maybe they knew who he was or something, and they're like, "Oh, what's this guy?" You know, like you see a celebrity, you're like, "Because when I saw,
4: watching.
0: You know, Dave Mason at Whole Foods, I was a creep, and I was like, "What does Dave Mason put in his cart to shop at Whole Foods?" And yeah. I knew. And it's the he had all sorts of like oysters in a can and stuff.
3: I saw
0: this guy that worked with Jimi freaking Hendrix. Of course I'm going like to look at what's going on.
5: I saw oysters in a can?
3: I saw Edgar Winters on a Southwest flight roll a booger and flick it in the floor. And I was like,
5: Edgar Winters, albino.
0: You pay more attention to what's going on over there.
3: Cool dude. I was okay with it. I was like, you're just like us, man. They all came in with, I mean, they put their guitars in the overhead, so it was kind of obvious they were musicians. And it was, Edgar Winter just on a regular
0: Southwest flight.
5: He's albino.
0: He's albino.
3: He looked like Gandalf the White.
0: He stood out. Yeah, it's great. I love that guy.
2: I wouldn't know.
5: Harold says, being in a chat room is a sign. Who frequents chat rooms anymore?
2: Yeah, that's true.
3: Pedos.
2: I wouldn't notice anything, though. Anything going on.
5: I wouldn't either. That was my, like.
2: I mean, I've flown, 10,000 times, 9,900 of them. I couldn't even tell you what the person sitting next to me looked like.
5: I know. I lock into my own stuff.
0: Yeah.
2: I don't even look. I want to make sure that you know that I ain't in your business and don't get in mine.
5: That's what I'm thinking, too.
2: I'm in my little window seat, and I won't move unless I absolutely have to, and that's it.
5: It's my bubble. And I don't want anybody interfering in my bubble. I don't care about what's going on in your bubble.
0: Mm-hmm.
3: Well,
0: you could have been solving crimes out here, guys. I'm sorry that you're not heroes like this person.
2: Well, it makes me wonder, like, what's been going on around me?
0: That's
2: this
0: right.
5: Maybe
2: time.
5: More
0: what
5: than
0: is
5: we
0: going
5: thought.
0: On?
3: Well, I can tell you this. Whatever you do, don't talk politics in front of the sister-in-law of the lady who was sitting next to me because she'll be a real bitch about it.
5: Go ahead.
0: I was going to say, I think we're kind of a little bit more aware of our surroundings and people nowadays, right? Like, I feel like I'm more aware all the time.
5: Yeah, if you're talking about, like, terrorism and stuff like that. You know. But as far as what people are watching or typing out, I'm just not paying attention.
0: Yeah. Mm-hmm. I don't look at that normally, but.
5: And this was small writing, too. I don't know how the person would see what he's writing, but.
3: Everybody's also watching you at all times. People are just, you can be doing the most mundane. I've had people send me pictures from our live stream of the reflection in my glasses of what I'm looking at on my computer.
2: Oh, yeah?
3: Yeah. Just be like checking your Instagram on the clock or something while I'm like looking something up for the show. And it's like,
5: oh, Rafe's going to the Golden Corral for a buffet, huh?
3: Yeah.
5: What?
0: Oh, God.
5: Oh, God.
0: What?
3: I was looking up.
2: I was only in there for a minute.
3: I was looking at Monica Bellucci for the show.
5: Speaking of that, you hear about this St. Charles assistant principal arrested?
2: Yes.
5: So this is out of the Francis Howe School District, the assistant principal over at Hollenbeck Middle School. This guy named Daniel Ott, arrested, officially charged with a Class D felony for possession of child porn. He's being held at the St. Charles County Jail. So the details coming out of the probable cause statement are pretty alarming. So investigators went through this guy's conversations on apps like Kik.
3: Don't know what that is.
0: Great and Telegram. Excess record.
5: This is K-I-K.
0: Oh, okay.
5: I've
0: never mind.
5: I've heard of it. I don't know what it is.
3: Great cereal.
5: Kix. That's K-I-X.
3: Oh.
5: Devin, have you heard of Kik?
0: I have, but I've never used
5: it. I don't know what it is. What do you?
3: Ah, you're old.
5: What do you do with this? So Kik and Telegram.
2: Chat Kik. App groups and communities. So it sounds like Discord or... It's a messenger.
5: Well, they say he was talking with other users about child sex abuse.
0: Oh,
5: and in those chats, he reportedly bragged about being a middle school administrator.
0: Ew.
5: Made direct, explicit comments about middle school girls. Told one user that some eighth graders are, quote, hot as hell.
0: Dude, where are the parents? Give this guy 1 hour in a room with all these parents.
2: Mm-hmm.
3: Hire the guys that duct taped the other guy in the plane to duct tape this principal to
5: and
3: his office chair.
5: Take him down to the Lake of the Ozarks.
3: And no, just let's do a pep rally. Roll him out in the middle of half court and let the parents of all the children, moms, dads, you know what? Let's do extended family as well.
5: Well, when police searched his phone, they found multiple images of child sexual abuse material. Obviously, the district put him on leave, but...
2: What's the max sentence for this?
5: It should be death.
2: Okay. What's the max sentence?
5: I don't know. It's a Class D felony for possession of child porn, so I don't know.
2: I don't know what that means.
5: So the one piece of relief right now is that cops are saying there's currently no indication that any of the students at the middle school or kids from his previous job in Wentzville and the Rittner school districts were directly involved or targeted in his alleged crimes.
3: Says Class D. Go ahead.
2: Class D felony in Missouri is a mid-level felony punishable up to 7 years in prison, fines up to about 10 grand.
3: Not enough.
5: I think they should tack on more because he's a school teacher.
2: Yeah, dude.
5: Or in a school.
2: This is considered less severe than Class A through C, which usually are property, drug, and assault offenses. Conviction results in a permanent felony record and potential long-term consequences. Prison term up to 7 years, but it says courts may impose about a year in county jail instead of
3: especially the bragging in the chat room about being an administrator.
5: Right.
2: Yeah, dude. So crazy.
5: Throw an extra 15 years on for that.
3: There's two things in these two stories. One, what the hell is... Is this just something we're finding out that's been around forever, or is pedophilia at an all-time high? It's so crazy, the amount of stories that we are getting these days of like people being caught with these kind of materials are disgusting. And two, there is, I hate this, but I've said it before on the show, and it's not all, obviously. There is a small percentage of faculty and administrators and people like that who I feel like stay in these environments for access to these kids. And it's like, as a parent, that is terrifying.
0: Yeah.
3: Because you have, I think there are, I don't know what the percentage is, probably less than 5%, but there is a percentage of teachers and administrators and coaches who get caught in these weird arrested development, and they stay and they get into these fields because they have access to children. And it's bizarre, and it's weird. That's why you hear about these teachers having affairs with students all the time, both men and women. They get caught in these weird, you know, you always hear about these women teachers that are, I'm like, sleeping with, like, 14-year-olds. I'm like, you like stinky boys with ex-bodies? Like, what's the attraction there?
5: Well, do you think, okay, it could be one or two things. It could be this has been going on all the time and for a long time.
3: Sure.
5: And we're...
3: There's always a weird teacher.
5: Maybe policing has gotten better that they're now being exposed.
2: Well, yeah, it's easier to uncover.
5: It's easier to uncover. Or with the availability of, you know, porn at
3: your fingertips.
5: Your fingertips is now kind of triggering things in people, and it's becoming more.
0: I also think people are talking about it more. Like 50 years ago, pedophilia was not being talked about because once you found out, it was like, oh, we don't want to embarrass the child or we don't want to talk about inappropriate things at the table. Like now people are like, oh, screw it. This is disgusting. This is happening. We need to out everybody that's doing it and talk about it. And now your grandma will talk about it with you. Well, you know what I mean? Like,
5: we had a teacher.
0: It's not like mom.
3: Everyone had a teacher that everyone was like, yeah, they're kind of weird with students.
5: We had a guy in our school, Mr. Brett Schneider. He was caught with a student.
0: Oh, no.
3: Yeah, there was some cover-up stuff.
2: Yeah, for sure.
3: Back in the day, they handled it differently. It was like they handled it.
2: I mean, dude, it's got to be a mental illness of some sort. Like, and I'm not using that as an excuse. I'm saying how it makes no freaking sense.
3: There was a teacher
2: I don't understand.
3: In the high school, my mom grew up. My mom told me there was a teacher that got caught having an affair with a student. So his punishment was they transferred him to the junior high.
2: Oh my gosh!
3: That was the solution. Be like, can't stop sleeping with these high school girls. We're going to send you down to coach the 8th grade softball team.
5: Oh, God.
3: And that was like how it was handled in the 60s, you know, in the 70s, which is wild. But, and there was always that one teacher that you were like, hey, he's kind of touchy with the girls. It's kind of weird.
2: Hmm. Yeah, maybe it's just
3: so easier. Maybe it has been around, but I just feel like, just in general, I'm like, what is the obsession that's going on in the world?
5: We're hearing about it a lot more because of, you know, the news cycle and, you know, there's the need for 24-hour news.
3: I'm curious with your theory, though. And, you know, is there some sort of long-term effect of having pornography in our pocket?
5: It's still relatively new.
3: To where 100%. You get so bored with, you know, I've always said if you go past page 10, if you're on page 11 of Pornhub, take a break.
5: Yeah.
3: If you haven't found something that tickles your fancy in the first 10 pages, you're like, nah.
5: Not doing it.
3: German dwarfism's just not it.
5: Not doing it.
3: Let's go to page 11.
5: Yeah, what's that about?
3: You need to take a break. Because your brain has been in the candy shop too long, and now you're going to start looking for some.
5: This is all relatively
3: new. You're
5: going to
3: start eating the chocolate-covered crickets, and it's going to get weird on you.
5: Yeah.
2: I think it's a combination of that. Like you said, it's easier to expose it and all that. And like you touched on, dude, in the 60s, they didn't handle it publicly, or it wasn't that big a deal. They just transferred it to a different place.
3: Well, I'm glad we are.
2: So now, like, we're actually holding people accountable to it.
5: Which is good.
3: Yeah, I'm glad. It's
5: but man,
3: it's disheartening. I will tell you that. It makes my heart sink every time one of these stories comes out. I'm like, man, this guy was just who knows? I don't know how long he's been there, had access to all these children. And just to know there's like this lecherous creep in the hallways, like looking at your child.
5: Connecting with other lecherous creeps.
3: And bragging about it.
5: And bragging about it.
3: Tape that dude to an office chair and just beat him with a rubber hose for like a couple hours and at a pep rally. Just let the mascot. What's the mascot of that school?
5: I don't know.
3: Francis Howell, what?
5: No, it's the middle school.
2: It's a middle school.
3: What's the mascot of it?
5: I don't know.
3: They still have one.
2: Dan Cummins is always talking about having the island. The pedophile
5: island?
0: Oh, yeah.
5: Yeah, we talked about pedophile island.
3: I wrote a script for it.
2: If you're convicted in any way, like you send them there. You're all together.
5: Go ahead.
2: On an island.
5: Have fun. All right. On a lighter note, here's crap on celebrity.
6: The Rizzuto Show. Crap on celebrity.
0: Ooh, that is like us.
5: Listen, I want to talk about the Wheel of Fortune guy and this guy up at Francis Howell. Talk about that, so. All right, time to talk about entertainment stuff.
0: Here we go. Let's be entertained. Beyonce fans are discovering that being in the Bayhive can get very expensive. So we always talk about Taylor Swift and how she's swindling all of her Swifties out of $1 million because of all the re-releases and whatnot. Well, let me get your take on this, Riz, because the new Beyonce anniversary merchandise includes a $948 wooden box. Nothing inside.
5: Wooden box?
0: Yes.
5: What does this wooden box look like?
0: It's a fancy pine box designed...
5: Is it a coffin?
0: ...to hold your vinyl collection or your urn. There's also a $395 tracksuit bundle, a $350 bundle featuring a dress, cosmetic bag, and perfume, and $200 party packs. So if you are Beyonce crazy, you're probably going to splurge on all this stuff.
5: Idiots are willing to buy this stuff.
0: Well, the fans are roasting everybody. They're saying, hey, you know, how can a billionaire justify charging nearly $1,000?
5: She's a billionaire. Because you morons are buying all this stuff. That's why she's a billionaire.
0: She sold a lot of records. Anyway,
5: and a lot of pine boxes, apparently.
0: Yeah. I mean, you know what? That's a really good idea, though. Like, if you got a Beyonce fan who's going to get cremated, just put them in there.
5: A good place for ashes.
0: For real. Or vinyl, allegedly.
5: Or vinyl.
0: Speaking of death, Kelly Osbourne says the grief of losing her dad, Ozzy Osbourne, affected her so severely that she stopped recognizing how much weight she had lost. And we talked about this last week and how people were worried about her because she did get very thin. And in a new interview, Kelly says that she saw a photo of herself before the Grammys and she was so shocked by how thin she had become. She said she essentially lost her appetite because of emotional pain. She even admitted that she was wearing wigs because she was losing her hair with how much weight she had lost. And she says, losing Ozzy changed her profoundly. The person I was before my dad died is dead now. And she plans to document her grief, recovery, and journey back to health in an upcoming 3-part docuseries. And she's been out doing different photo shoots and stuff. And she has, you know, people are looking at her body and stuff. And she has put on a little bit of weight.
5: She looked very unhealthy. And yeah. I said it last week, like, out of concern for her, I think a lot of people were like, dude,
0: right.
5: you...
0: For sure. It's such
5: you don't look healthy.
0: Tricky thing
5: and she was
0: to talk
5: wearing
0: about.
5: These crazy wigs.
0: And she was wearing wigs because she was.
5: Remember, she was such a fashionista, too. She was on that, like,
0: she always has
5: fashion
0: been.
5: Police show, mm-hmm. and she was always well put together.
0: Yeah, with Joan.
5: Yeah.
0: Yeah.
5: But I'm glad she's.
0: And she looks like she's doing better. Like, it looks like she is, you know, kind of filling out again
5: her
0: in a way.
5: Her father died. She had a baby. And you know, her relationship with the Slipknot guy, you know, was.
0: Said.
5: Was not going well.
0: Yeah.
5: Get it.
0: Wish the best for her. The Van Halen feud is still alive and well, guys, or at least Alex Van Halen is keeping it alive. So there's a new interview where Alex was asked about Sammy Hagar's 2011 autobiography and said he never read it because, in his words, quote, Sammy Hagar is a complete idiot. Hagar responded on Instagram saying the comment was unnecessary at this point in their lives and simply added, peace already.
5: These are all guys in their 70s.
2: Alex is an idiot. He's an idiot. He had this thing going. We talked about it on the show. He had this invisible persona where we didn't ever hear from him.
0: Uh-huh.
5: We didn't know his voice.
2: And he was the last sane person from the band. Your brother has passed, and now you are the only sane person. And then now you got to come out and throw yourself into this crap. Who was stopping you? Was Eddie stopping you from before?
5: I don't know. It's
3: you know. You make a good point, dude. They all are bat guano crazy.
2: Alex, you idiot!
3: We got Sammy's getting abducted by aliens. Dave's on another planet. Now this guy.
2: Yeah.
3: Kind of like it. They're all insane.
2: God, dude.
3: It's just an all insane of them.
2: This whole time I was like, man, Alex is the backbone. He really brought it. He kept it all together. And now
0: he never
2: I'm
0: opened
2: convinced
0: his mouth.
2: Nothing.
5: Never opened his mouth.
2: You fool!
3: Who's the other guy? Michael Anthony.
0: He's making hot sauce.
3: He's crazy.
7: He played a Jack Daniels bass. Yes, he's crazy.
8: I watched a video of him. He's on a lake on his boat. He looked happy.
7: Yeah, that dude rules. That dude rules.
0: He's at Lake of the Ozarks.
8: He just wants to play bass.
0: Yeah.
8: I mean, I don't understand why. What's the hate there?
0: Well, here it is. So the two have been going at it for years, particularly over Sammy's portrayal of Eddie Van Halen in his memoir back in 2011. Alex's decision to largely skip the Van Hagar years in his own book that just came out. And Sammy says that he's tried to make peace, even inviting Alex Van Halen to join the Best of All Worlds tour, similar to what he did with Dave. But Alex apparently was not interested. So that's what it is.
8: More records during the Van Hagar days.
7: Yeah, man. This guy rescued your band.
8: Van Roth days.
7: Okay, so you don't get along. But, like, respect it. Just shut up. Shut up.
8: That's what I'm saying, though. They're in their 70s. It's like old men fighting.
7: I know.
8: It's like grumpy old men.
7: And you're ruining the legacy. You're ruining it for us. Or at least for me.
0: Okay. Guys, Soundgarden is returning to the stage for a major NFL halftime show, preparing to release a new album featuring the unreleased vocals from Chris Cornell. So Kim said that the band will perform at the Lumen Field in Seattle on Wednesday. That's where Taylor Momsen will be doing vocals. And here he is talking about, you know, how different it was recording the band's newest record without Chris Cornell.
9: It was very different from other records. And you don't start at one point with song ideas and demos and kind of record the drums and build it. We kind of had to work in a different direction. We had to build our performances. The songs were by and large done. But the recordings and the performances weren't, except for what we had with the vocals and some drums. So then we had to just kind of, it was very forensic in nature. We kind of have to tear it all apart and kind of piece it back together.
0: And then he talked about, you know, it was unusual to create this work. I think this is a question a lot of fans have, is like, okay, you got your dead lead singer's previously unreleased work. That's very emotional. There was a lot of drama around it. What has that been like to do? And so here he is talking about that.
9: Spending a lot of time in the studio listening to the material is both, it's a great pleasure. It presented a lot of enthusiasm, you know, an opportunity for us. But it's also a little bit difficult, you know, and you're constantly balancing the responsibility and duty towards the material and towards, you know, a beloved friend's work and our work together. So it was very unusual. It was a strange thing to do.
7: I bet you that's extremely hard as an artist, because every time you make something new, I mean, the goal isn't to upset listeners or anything, but it's the goal is to push something forward that you know a good percentage of your listeners may not like and may not keep up with you on. Mm-hmm. That's the point. That's what, like, an artist is supposed to be seeking, at least, is like pushing forward. Even if you're pushing farther than your fans are ready or farther than you're ready, that's one of the goals when you go in to do a new work. But when you're doing something like this, you're so concerned with preserving.
0: Oh, yeah.
7: A legacy and preserving a thing that it's like
8: and at the same time making something kick ass,
7: right?
0: So, and it's stuff that's 10 years old. I mean, he died in 2017. Like, it's hard.
7: I bet you that's a really difficult psychological place to be.
0: Yeah. Oh, I can't wait to listen to it. What do you feel?
8: I can't wait. I'm a huge Soundgarden fan.
0: Yeah, I'm interested in, and honestly, I'm going into it with a real open mind like that, because what you're saying, like, they're on two different time. I mean, it's like Interstellar. Chris Cornell's back in 2017 or even before that, and these guys are here and they're trying to make it make sense, and it may not be as good as you want it to be. Hopefully we all just go into it open-minded.
7: Or even just, I just mean, like, stylistically speaking.
0: Right.
7: Like, if he's going in, he's been, like, doing these new things and has new influences, how do you put that into something that you know you're so concerned with Chris's old fans?
0: Right.
7: Everybody's old, you know, the old fans.
8: Hopefully real Soundgarden fans will be like, hey, man, give this have an open mind.
7: Yeah, I hope so. I mean, he's in a win-win situation, but still.
0: Well, this is sad news. Rest in peace to Andy Williams, the guitarist and founding member of the metal band Every Time I Die. He's died at just the age of 48. He was also known to wrestling fans as the Butcher in All Elite Wrestling. So I guess what happened to Andy, he collapsed after a tag team match at a wrestling show near Pittsburgh on Saturday night. Hit his head, became unresponsive, and then doctors at the venue immediately did CPR. They had the defibrillator out.
8: Head.
0: He had a cardiac event. So, no real official cause of death has been released.
8: Was it the hitting his head or was it the cardiac?
0: They're trying to figure it out still.
7: Dude.
0: Which sucks.
7: This is a huge loss. I tried to stay off social media over the weekend just because my whole feed, we all know Andy. We've all known Andy forever. We took his band on tour 20 years ago. And this is one of those dudes, and I'm not saying it.
2: I'm not saying it to say it. I'm not saying it because he's lost. Like this, everybody said this when he was here. Andy was one of those dudes that, like, no matter what interaction you had with him, he was such a force, like such a positive dude. He would spend so many minutes just doing whatever. He was so goofy. We call he had a nickname. We were in Oliver, famous tattoo artist Oliver's trailer in Warped Tour. Me and Johnny Venus getting tattooed, and Andy was in there because he had just gotten tattooed, and he chipped a tooth in there because he was eating so many Skittles that he rotted his back teeth out. So everybody was calling him Skittles for a while. But dude, he was just an incredible dude, and he just found his lady too, like his like partner these last couple
5: years.
2: Yeah,
5: and he was doing this wrestling thing.
2: He was killing it with the wrestling, man, killing it. Like he was such a freaking star in the making. And this is the worst news ever, because he truly was one of those guys that nobody ever had a bad interaction
0: that
2: with.
0: Sucks. Yeah. I'm sorry, man.
2: Super legit and so sad, man.
0: R.I.P. Play some Every Time I Die today.
3: We lost a comedian over the weekend, too, named Danny Maupin, who's a close friend of mine. Same thing. He started having epileptic seizures and, like, fell getting off a train, hit his head.
5: What?
3: Hit his head a couple times after, like, a seizure. Like, that's such a danger. If you have any kind of condition where you collapse, it's like, you know, you hit your head and then you risk, like, brain injuries and blood clots and things like that.
5: Bob Saget fell.
3: Sad, man.
5: Hit his head.
2: Wait, so they are saying it was a cardiac event?
0: No, they're not saying any official cause. They said symptoms were consistent with a cardiac event. So people were saying, so he was rushed to the hospital. That's why they had the defibrillator out. Because they, if it was a head thing, they wouldn't have needed that. But I guess he just, his heart stopped. So.
2: Oh, my God. Dude.
0: Terrible. So RIP to everybody.
2: There was somebody, a mutual friend that we know that was there, that said that he hit the floor and they thought that he was, you know, playing
5: like
2: into,
5: doing a bit,
2: like playing into the defeat, and they didn't realize it until like well after, when he wasn't getting up.
5: Well, on a lighter note, if I may, I saw Michael over the weekend.
0: Oh, okay, yeah? Let's talk about
2: it. What'd you think?
5: So you saw it on a plane?
2: I saw it on the airplane. Yeah.
5: What'd you think? I liked it.
2: I gave it a B. It was pretty freaking good.
0: That's okay.
2: It was pretty good. The dad, the guy that plays Joe, isn't. I mean. Dead ringer for the guy. He is exactly him. I thought I was watching him in the movie about his son.
0: Yeah.
2: The first couple scenes,
5: That guy's name is Coleman Domingo. He's good.
2: Holy cow, he's good. The first couple scenes, the guy that plays Michael, I was like, oh no, I'm not sure I'm going to be sold on this. And then he just nailed it the rest of the time.
5: And what a dancer, too. Man, and,
0: did you get your toes tapping? What happened to you?
5: Dude, I was standing up in the living room.
2: Honestly,
5: me and my mom and Amelia were watching it.
2: Remember, I said I can even see how in a theater, in a packed theater, when you're in like that mob mentality of having fun, how much fun it would.
5: It was
2: have been.
5: All the songs up and like up till including the bad record.
2: Mm-hmm. It was really cool. It, honestly,
5: okay.
2: I was not expecting to like it as much.
0: Let's take it dark again. You guys watch The Death of a Pastor's Wife?
5: No.
0: Get on it.
5: No,
0: get on it. You'll eat it in one sitting. It is so good.
2: Feels
0: and
2: sad
0: awful.
2: About it.
0: It's about this true story about this pastor in Myrtle Beach who his wife ends up dying. I won't, if people haven't seen it, I don't want to ruin it, but fascinating story. And he just got arrested again, or because of this docuseries the family put out, all these details came to light, and now he's being investigated again in her death.
2: And really?
0: You will.
2: This is on Netflix.
5: It's another true crime documentary.
0: Another true crime.
2: Would you give the Michael? I give B+.
5: B+ as well.
2: Okay. The only reason I didn't give it an A is because an A is for something I want to see again, and I really have no interest in seeing it.
5: And you really, you know, when you watch this movie, you're kind of sympathetic.
2: Yeah, for sure.
5: Like, he didn't really have much of a childhood. He's got all these animals at the house.
0: Oh, man.
5: Bubbles the chimp. I'm like, it's Bubbles.
2: No, it's Bubbles. Bubbles made the movie.
5: Bubbles made the movie.
2: Bubbles made the video game.
5: Bubbles is in the movie. Anyway.
0: All right, here we go. Pamela Anderson is opening up about a health scare that once made her believe that she would not live to see her kids grow up. So Anderson says that when she was diagnosed with hepatitis C in the late 90s, doctors told her that she may only have 10 years to live. And she says her biggest fear wasn't dying, it was leaving her two sons behind. Now, she contracted the virus after sharing a tattoo needle with Tommy Lee. We know that story. And then she eventually underwent treatment and was declared virus-free in 2015, but says the treatment drained everything she had in her bank account.
5: Whoa.
0: She's 59 now and says she's overcome the guilt and shame she carried for years, now considers herself a survivor, not a victim. And I gotta tell you, man, I don't know if you ever watched that I think it was on Apple TV, where she's at home in Canada at like her family's old house, and she's just like living that cush life of just wearing like white gowns, like nightgowns, and gardening and being hot as F. Still,
5: what
0: Pamela
5: was that
0: Anderson.
5: Movie, the Showgirl movie.
0: Oh, yeah, The Last Showgirl.
5: Showgirl. Anybody see that?
0: No. I would, though. I like her. Moon sent me this. The new documentary about Elizabeth Holmes called You Can See Everything. Okay. Now, hang on. This sounds insane. This was directed by comedian Nathan Fielder and filmmaker Lance Oppenheim, who made largely in secret over 3 years. So it begins about 34 days before Elizabeth Holmes was supposed to report to prison for her Theranos fraud conviction. So she allowed filmmakers all sorts of access to her home life with her husband, Billy
5: and
0: Evans.
5: Nobody knew this
0: kids.
5: Was going on.
0: Right. Nobody knew. And it's freaking Nathan Fielder. Here is the A24 doc. You Can See Everything that's going to hit theaters next month.
5: So did anybody watch this?
0: I did.
5: Okay. Does she not look like a marionette?
0: She looks doll-like, yes.
3: She does not blink.
2: Wait, this is not a documentary, though.
5: This is a documentary.
0: Yeah, it's a documentary.
3: I saw someone.
2: I thought it was a movie acting as if it was a documentary.
5: Okay, with Nathan Fielder, you don't know.
0: Yeah, well, you don't know what you're watching.
5: You don't know what you're watching. It's really her, though. It's Elizabeth Holmes.
2: That is her?
5: Oh, yeah. That's her.
2: Oh, that's not a good case for her.
5: Does she not look like a marionette?
2: Yes, that's why I thought it was an actress, and I go, oh my God, where did they find this woman? She's crazy looking.
5: No, it's her.
0: The quote is, even Fielder says after spending 3 years around her, he still isn't exactly sure what he experienced or how much of what she told him he could believe.
5: All right, here's the trailer.
10: I'm not that person. I can promise you that. I don't have anything to deceive you on. Of course I'm not deceiving you. I'm engaging with you as a human being. Huh? Why would I deceive you? There's no reason for me to do that.
11: Okay, good shot.
12: You're being real right now?
10: I'm always being real.
2: Stab you in your sleep, sort of eyes.
5: Dude, did you watch it?
3: I watched it, and I saw, my favorite thing I saw on the internet was someone put a picture of him's eyes and her eyes, and he goes, this is going to be the one time in his career Nathan Fielder stared into the abyss, and the abyss stared back.
2: Dude, it did.
3: Because she did not blink, and you can see he's usually the one like that will, discomfort is kind of his
5: he
3: brand.
5: Makes it weird.
3: And he was getting weirded out.
2: For
3: like,
2: sure.
3: He was having a hard time being the one making it weird. She's like, I'll see you're weird, and I'll raise you no eyelids.
2: she
3: did not blink at all, and her eyes were saucers.
2: Okay, so it is a real documentary.
0: It is a documentary.
2: Made by A24.
5: With Nathan Fielder.
2: Unbelievable. Did you guys see the other movies? They made two movies about her already. Mm-hmm. Maybe more. There was one with that, super popular blonde actress gal.
5: Amanda Seyfried.
2: Yeah, that was pretty good. And then there was another documentary one. And the documentary one like takes you through the whole Theranos thing. Oh, that was fascinating because they interviewed some of her friends and they're like, this chick
5: She's
2: is crazy.
5: Weird. Well, she had this whole I want to be Steve Jobs thing.
2: Right. And they kind of said, they talked about her development into this character. I don't even know,
5: baby talk.
2: Yes.
5: A lot of baby talk, and she wore the turtlenecks.
2: And then how her voice changed to do this thing.
5: Yeah.
0: Bizarre. Well, the secret screening reportedly left critics stunned, with some calling it the most shocking and fascinating movie they've seen in a long time. And it'll be out this October.
5: Who knows what this is going to be?
0: It's called You Can See Everything.
5: I'm in.
0: As far as movies go, Tom Holland is apparently running Hollywood right now. Spider-Man Brand New Day stayed at number one over Labor Day weekend for the sixth straight weekend, bringing in $23.4 million. So that movie has now surpassed $900 million domestically and is approaching Star Wars The Force Awakens on an all-time U.S. box office list. So congrats to Tom. Rob Lowe says there's one guy who he seemed to be constantly in a push and pull with stealing big movie roles right out from underneath him, and it's Tom Cruise, you guys. Rob Lowe says he read the script for Top Gun early on, immediately knew it was going to be huge, only to find out that Tom Cruise had the lead. Then it happened again with Jerry Maguire. Rob Lowe jokingly called Cruise his nemesis. He also cleared up an old Hollywood rumor saying he never actually came close to playing Ferris Bueller, like so many people had thought. And he says John Hughes simply never saw him as the right guy for The Breakfast Club or 16 Candles.
2: He probably never came close to these other ones, too. But in Hollywood, you know, you throw your name into all these things.
0: Maybe he was an attractive guy.
5: Up for it.
0: He was in the Brat Pack.
5: Who knows how far down the line
2: I was
5: got.
2: Up for it, too. I didn't get it.
5: I was up for it.
0: Hey, you know who did get it, though? Gary Oldman says the long-running search for the next Bond may be over. So he was discussing the slow with his Slow Horses co-star Jack Lowden. Oldman said the actor's been rumored to be among those as the contenders to succeed Daniel Craig as 007. And he says they have made their choice, but they've not announced it yet. Fingers are crossed for Jack. So look out, look up Jack Lowden, Moon.
5: He's the one that's married to Cersei Ronan.
2: Jack is,
5: Saoirse.
2: He's in that Slow Horses thing, and he's not Bond.
5: They say this is the guy.
0: This is apparently the guy.
5: By all accounts, this is the guy.
2: You think so?
0: Now,
2: have you seen Slow Horses?
5: No.
2: Incredible show. Gary Oldman at his finest. It is awesome. It's a fun thing. I love things set in Britain. I really enjoyed that. He's not Bond.
0: Well, they're also saying Calum Turner, Jacob Elordi, Harrison Dickinson, also contenders for Bond. Mm. No?
2: Oh, man, I don't know. Can you guys see him? I mean, here's his picture. This is him in the best of lights.
0: He's got a little Bondness to him. And finally, guys, I'm going to leave you with something right now that people are really pissed about. So Carrie Underwood has been known to come out, do some Linkin Park. She does Guns N' Roses. And she surprised concertgoers at the Velocity Music Fest in Iowa by performing Break Stuff by Limp Bizkit. Now, she leaned into the Fred Durst look. She wore a backwards red baseball cap, even doing a little Fred Durst-style swagger while she was on the stage. Fan video even showed the crowd having a good time, although the internet was decidedly less enthusiastic. So the biggest complaint is that Carrie cleaned up the lyrics. And a lot of people argue that if you're going to cover Break Stuff, you can't sanitize all the profanity out of it, because that's what makes the song what it is. One person says, why pick a song if you're going to do the radio edit? And it's not very good, in my opinion, just from listening to it. So here it is, Carrie Underwood doing her best Break Stuff impersonation.
5: Here we go.

0: All right.
1: That's
0: you're fine, fine with it.
1: I'm
0: he's fine with it, guys, and that's your crap on.
1: Neither here nor there on it.
2: Celebrity celebrating a birthday today, Gaten Matarazzo. That's Dustin on Stranger Things. He's 24. Wiz Khalifa is 39. Jonathan Taylor Thomas.
1: Oh, JTT.
2: Three first names. Randy Taylor on Home Improvement. He is 45. Pink is 47. Lorenz Tate from Power. Ray, Why Do Fools Fall in Love, Menace to Society, House of Lies, Girls Trip, and more is 51. Kennedy, Rolling Stone voted her the most hated MTV VJ of the 90s. Now she's on Fox News. Kennedy is 54. Martin Freeman, that's Bilbo Baggins in the Hobbit movies. He's 55. David Arquette, 55. Brooke Burke, 55. Amy Mann from Lil Tuesday is 66. David Steele. What did I say?
1: Lil Tuesday. Lil Tuesday.
2: That's the
1: voice is scary, man. Great song.
2: Yeah, 66. And David Steele from Fine Young Cannibals and the English Beat is 66. And Bernie Sanders is 85 years old today.
1: All right, today's porno birthday is Chessie Moore. And today's birthday girl's been in 261 fine films, including Backdoor Lambada, Battle of the Boobs, Big Boob Bangaroo 3 and 5, Breast Wishes 1 and 10, The Butts Motel 5, Extraterrestrial Virgins, Slip of the Tongue, and who could forget her role in 1991's Toys Not Boys 1, Milkshake Makers. Chessie Moore is 66 years old. It's porno birthday. Those are your crappy birthdays, and that was your crap on celebrities.
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1: 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Think about it.
0: Okay.
1: We'll chop it up next. 8:34, Tuesday, traffic and weather. Moon coming at you.
2: 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We have still an accident, two right lanes blocked. Traffic has been diverted to 109. We're talking 44 westbound between Six Flags and exit 261. So stop and go traffic from 109 right at that exit.
1: That's Eureka right there.
2: Yeah, your point forecast, hot but not humid. Sunny, high of 95 right now. It's 70 at the Point Studio.
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0: Hey, this is Rachel Feinstein, and you're listening to The Rizzuto Show. 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
1: I see they're doing an AC/DC pop-up store at Ballpark Village.
2: Yeah, that was all weekend. It was open.
1: Still going on?
2: Uh-huh.
1: It was packed. I mean, I saw a video from some of the crowds out there. Damn.
2: Yeah. It was cool. Like, if you didn't get tickets to the show, you could come see, like, artifacts from their
1: God, to be a band.
2: Career.
1: To sell merch at an outside kind of, Metallica does, I don't know. Who else does that?
2: No Doubt did it when at the Sphere at a different hotel. That's kind of a cool thing, I think.
1: Like a pop-up thing outside of your concert is wild. Remember the saying, if you're going to the show tonight, make sure you get there at 7. Foo Fighters promptly on stage at 7.
3: What time do they go on?
1: 7 o'clock.
2: 7 o'clock. Doors open at 6.
3: Who's the opener?
1: Foo Fighters, 7 o'clock.
2: I'm excited.
1: That's it.
4: Yo,
1: 7 o'clock.
4: To be a band and have your own alleyway down in Australia, you know, I was down there. I think I took pictures and sent it to you.
2: Of what?
4: The alleyway. They have AC/DC Lane.
2: Oh, they do? I don't think you sent me that, but that's tight.
4: Oh, dude, it's the coolest. It's the coolest. It's like murals, like all the buildings, really? All the walls. And
2: it's like the guys are painted?
4: There's so much AC/DC stuff. It's like, I guess it's, you know, their hometown, wherever it was.
2: Yeah.
4: I think it's in Melbourne.
1: Melbourne. But well, have fun tonight if you're going. I'm going nowhere near it.
2: I will report.
1: Yeah, full report tomorrow. All right, let's do Sex Time Fun Facts.
5: They constantly portray abnormal sexual behavior as being normal.
6: Come on. Let's talk about sex, baby.
5: They glorify unnatural sex acts.
7: Yeah. The Rizzuto Show. Sexy Time Fun Facts.
1: Remember our buddy with the micro penis? And he got his penis enlargement surgery?
2: Oh, yeah.
1: I wonder how he's doing. I haven't heard any follow-ups.
2: He's been on the prowl, maybe.
8: Yeah, reach out.
1: No, he's got a heel. I'm sure he's out of commission for a little bit. But right. I did read a story about an influencer dying after his penis enlargement procedure.
4: Oh, he died? I saw it. You talking about the guy?
1: This London,
4: like a
1: Nigerian
4: British,
1: guy?
4: Yeah, British influencer guy?
1: Yeah.
4: Oh, he died? No way.
1: Yeah, he was on Instagram, known as Denisi or Ego. He died at 43 following a cosmetic penile enhancement procedure in Bangkok.
2: Of course.
1: Yeah.
4: I mean, you think any place is good at putting wieners on folks?
2: It's Bangkok.
1: So he went with his wife to Bangkok. He was staying at a Marriott. He went to an unnamed local clinic. I don't know why I had to throw on that detail that he was staying at a Marriott.
2: Did you say he went to an unnamed local clinic?
1: Yes, in Bangkok, in Thailand.
2: Okay.
1: He was injected with 40 milliliters
4: One second.
1: Of, yes?
4: When you say unnamed, do you mean this clinic has no name?
2: Right.
4: Or in the story, it was not named?
2: Yeah, like, why wouldn't you go to a well-known named...
1: I don't know.
2: Five-star clinic.
4: Let's assume he knows what he's doing. He's traveled all this way. This is a brand. This is a
1: tie. I don't know. It just says in the story, unnamed local clinic.
4: Okay, let's say...
3: Dick's Sporting Goods.
4: Let's say journalistic.
2: The parking lot of Dick's Sporting Goods.
3: Okay. If they're confident enough to put it on the sign, that's good enough for me.
2: We've just had too many stories where people are like getting Botox in the backseat of a car.
1: Well, there was a story out of here where a woman went to a hotel room near the airport to get...
2: Dental surgery,
1: to
2: right?
1: To get butt... No, to
2: oh,
1: get a butt
2: implants.
1: Implant.
2: That's right.
1: Ooh. And they filled her up with caulk.
4: I think I
1: saw... C-A-U-L-K.
2: Thank you.
3: I think a butt full of caulk.
2: Devin's face.
4: I think I saw my first butt implants, like absurd ones, in the wild.
2: Oh, really?
4: On the cruise ship.
2: Man, or woman?
4: Oh, it was a woman.
2: Okay.
4: I mean, this gal was enormous everywhere except for the rest of her body. I mean, the biggest boobs I've ever seen and the biggest butt I have ever seen. Guys, so much, in fact, that, like, remember I told you there was a tiny, tiny little pool, like, smaller than the studio was the whole thing? I mean, every single person, not this was not even a guy thing, every single person just went, what
1: Holy
4: is
1: cow.
4: That?
1: Too
4: Holy
1: much.
4: Smokes. And to be honest, it looked pretty good.
1: Did
2: okay.
1: it?
2: Okay.
3: Yeah,
4: I mean,
3: boy.
2: Let's go.
4: It wasn't for me necessarily, but
3: Moon's checking out
1: well,
3: the
1: this guy.
4: I was just like, is that? And of course, my wife goes, that's fake, dude. How can you not tell? And I was like, I don't know, man. I don't know what I'm looking at.
1: What do they fill you up with? Do they put actual implants in for that? Or
4: I don't know. I mean, I've seen them.
2: Like in a bicycle seat.
4: I've seen them in the wild, like in pants where you can see it's like there's like something sagging and then not sagging. You can tell when they're fake.
2: Hmm.
4: This was not in pants, by the way, and it was just like I'd never seen anything like that. It was hard to tell.
1: Well, this guy goes to this unnamed local clinic. He was injected with 40 milliliters of the gel filler used for lips and cheeks and mixed with lidocaine, you know, which is a numbing agent. And they injected it directly into his penis to increase girth. So he leaves the clinic. Him and his wife go get a massage. During the session, he complained of severe chest pain, passed out twice, rushed to the hospital, lost consciousness, and dead.
2: Whoa.
1: Yeah.
4: What happened?
1: I think that stuff like went to his heart.
4: Oh my gosh.
2: Like seeped in.
3: Really?
4: Because they hit the main?
1: So a post-mortem,
3: too big of a ween, it took all of the blood out of his heart.
1: The cellular material blocking, so I guess it blocked his lungs, was the exact match for the fillers that they had injected into him.
4: But they're supposed to put it in like the, the cartilage or
1: so the filler entered his bloodstream and traveled right to his lungs, blocking blood vessels, starving his heart of oxygen.
4: So they put it dead. Right into the main.
1: Right into the main vein.
4: That's what I'm saying.
1: Right into the main vein. It went up into his lungs, blocked it, no oxygen for the heart, dead.
2: Wow.
1: Just for a bigger dong.
2: Poor thing.
1: Man. Sucks. Any kind of surgery, man, there's risks.
2: I know.
3: Mm-hmm. Well.
1: No matter how, you know, tiny or girthy, you know, whatever, there's always inherent risks.
2: Mm-hmm.
1: Is it worth it, guys? Is it worth it?
3: Maybe.
2: Just learn how to do something else that's really fun.
1: He seemed to have had it all going on. He was an influencer, was a businessman.
4: Married.
1: He was known for flexing a high-end, globe-trotting lifestyle.
4: Mm. See? You can't have it all. He had it all and just wanted that one last thing.
1: The
4: one card he was missing.
2: Got greedy. Yep.
1: And then greedy.
4: When you get the full house, you don't get a full house. And when you got it...
1: He got greedy.
3: Aces and eights.
2: When you got it, no, you don't.
3: The dead man's hand. He was looking for it. Yeah. I don't know, man. People want everything bigger. Big old butts. There's a big butt shortage, actually, because of Ozempic. I saw a PSA about saving big butts this morning on Instagram.
2: Like a GoFundMe?
3: Just like a woman's like PSA to say you're friends with big butts. Like Ozempic's causing a flat butt epidemic.
1: Yeah.
3: We're having a butt shortage.
2: Yeah, it's old man ass.
1: Flat ass?
3: Yeah, I love butts. Cowgirl butts drive me nuts, and I want them to stick around.
2: Guide to your glutes. Lots of squats.
3: Glute up. Hungarian squats. Get on them.
2: In tribute, we should all do 50 squats today.
3: I will.
2: For big butts.
1: I will, for this guy.
2: Okay.
1: For this guy and for big butts. So smartphones can be absolute relationship killers if you're not careful. So a marriage and family therapist recently went viral after breaking down the top phone habits that spell serious trouble for couples. So according to this therapist, these subtle and not so subtle device behaviors usually signal a lack of transparency, hiding something, or a breakdown of trust. So number one is keeping passwords secret. Refusing to share phone passcodes with your partner ranked as his number one warning sign. Number two is the screen face down flip. Habitually placing your phone face down on tables whenever your partner walks into the room is a huge red
2: flag. So weird. Like, just turn your notifications off if you're so worried about it.
1: A while ago, and I've been like keeping track to see who puts their phone face down.
2: I don't.
1: I got my phone face up.
2: Yeah, how are you going to know if somebody's, like, especially when it's silence like it is now? Like, I'm going to be able to see. And also, like, the banner, you can disable, like, if you don't want a text to come through, just disable your banners for your messages so it doesn't populate on your phone. I think it's like, yeah, what you're saying, like, you put your phone down. It's just so weird. Also dirty. Like, your face goes there. Stop this.
1: Or I think this guy's more talking like if like my wife walks in the room, I'm like, oh, turn the phone face down.
2: That's
1: weird. That's not so subtle. But.
3: Cover it in lighter fluid, set it on fire.
2: What's going on over there?
1: I don't know where my phone is.
4: Oh, that's not mine.
2: That is your phone.
1: Hiding the device. Physically hiding your phone in drawers, under pillows, or in pockets to keep out of view. Okay. Changing passwords unannounced. Suddenly updating passcodes without telling your spouse. Body angle shifts. Turning your body or angling the screen away from your partner while typing or scrolling. These are all very big signs. Like, what are you doing?
2: Oh, God. Can I say this, though? So Because I had this bridge surprise for Tim's birthday this weekend, you know? And I had Marco Polo'd my girlfriend Christy about it. And so I was getting in the shower. Marco Polo's an app. It's a video app where you, like, can play a message and listen to it later. Anyway, I'm in the shower. I put my phone up on top of the shower because I was going to listen to Christy's message as I was showering. Tim walks in as she starts in on, like, oh, and the bridge idea is so great. And I go, ah! Like, I freaked out. And he was like, whoa! He's like, what is going on in here?
1: Yeah, why are you being shady?
2: I was like, don't worry about it.
4: Hey, man.
1: Get out of here. I'm so having an affair.
4: Everything is cool if you got nothing to hide.
2: Well, and then he was like, are you sure you're fine? I'm like, yeah, everything's good. I was like, it's something you can't know about.
1: But if you're, like, angling yourself away, you're like,
4: yeah.
1: Like, don't give your partner, even if there's nothing, don't give him a reason to be
2: right.
1: suspicious about everything.
4: Everything is cool if you have nothing to hide. And if you have something to hide, you should probably tell your friends.
1: Hot and cold reactions is another one.
4: We told, I've told you this story, right, about our buddy. He was touring with us with a different company, right? This was like a sponsor, was the sponsor of the tour. And he was put on this tour. And we had met him on there, and he was super fun. And just a funny, fun guy, who, by the way, never mentioned he was engaged.
2: Oh.
4: So we think he's like the single guy on the tour because he's wild. Yeah. Like, this guy's crazy, dude. And I've told you about the four floors of horrors in Singapore, right?
1: Yep.
4: So we land in Singapore and we get to the hotel and this guy's walking in with like all these gals. And we're like, holy smokes, dude. He'd only been there about a half hour before our plane landed and already went to this place. And we were just like, what are you doing? He goes, oh, I went to the four floors. We still didn't know what that meant. He tells us the whole story
2: right.
4: the next day. And it was just one of the most mind-boggling stories I've ever heard, ever. And our tour manager, weeks after the tour, gets a call from him. And he answers the phone. He goes, oh, dude, I heard all about the four floors of whores in Singapore. You got to tell me more. And he goes, Kathy's in the passenger seat. Say hi. That was his fiance.
2: Oh, jeez.
4: On speakerphone. And that marriage didn't happen, by the way.
1: Yeah. Also, hot and cold reactions with your phone, like being fine with your partner touching your phone one day, but being anxious or aggressive the next, bad sign. Getting angry or overly defensive if your partner asks why you're suddenly being so private with your phone, and then you're on constant guard duty. Treating your phone like it's a top secret clearance item that can never get, can never be unattended.
2: Right.
1: Like, these are all signs that your phone is ruining your relationship. Hmm. Or you're just being a shady prick.
2: Or you got surprised.
1: It's not the
2: That's the only excuse.
1: It's not the
2: you have a surprise
1: fault.
2: Coming up.
1: It's not the phone's fault. It's your fault.
3: I feel like my husband surprises me all the time.
2: I know. What? He hasn't given me any of these surprises.
3: Do you think it's weird when... I've never had one, but I see the value of it now because I've had... People are now. We had the nosy talk, and I've had people send me pictures in here of what I like my phone screens. It's like people look at that kind of stuff because you ever have like your partner just buy like the privacy screen, and all of a sudden it's on their phone.
1: No, I've never had that happen.
2: I have people in my
3: those
2: life.
3: Those things are like you
2: got to
3: be looking right at it
2: for both computer and phone. And I'm like, well, that's cool. Like I always think it's kind of cool. I just don't know.
1: I can look at weird stuff on a plane now, and nobody's got to look over my shoulder.
2: Right.
1: Call the cops. All right, listen, we got to take a break.
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3: I got one quick one and one not quick. We'll do the quickie.
1: All right. Yeah, we're running late. It's 8:58. It's Tuesday. Traffic and weather. Moon coming out.
4: 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We still have an accident. Two right lanes blocked. 44 westbound at the exit 261 at Six Flags. Your point forecast, hot but not humid. Sunny.
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26: 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You're listening to The Rizzuto Show. Happy birthday, Riz, you big fat douche.
1: I saw he had Josh Homme on his podcast. Good interview. If you like Queens of the Stone Age and you like Mark Norman, good interview. Ray, are you ready?
27: I'm ready, brother.
1: Let's go.

0: wife, what do we got this week?
1: Well, what we have this week, let's start with this. Because I'm kind of, have you guys ever heard of compassion fatigue in a relationship?
2: No. What is that?
3: Oh, no.
1: Sounds like you have it right out of the gate for
0: well,
1: this.
0: I don't know what that is.
1: Conversation.
0: No. I don't know what compassion is.
1: That's true.
0: Explain.
1: I'll explain it to you. I, 30-year-old female, have been married to my husband, 36-year-old male, for 4 years, together for six. I feel terrible, but I can't deal with his anxiety anymore. Everything is a burden for him. Work, gym, friends, travel, family, chores. There's always something wrong. He's either sick, tired, stressed, and I just don't care anymore. There were warning signs when we got together, but I thought it was he was going through a rough patch in life, and I have a little bit of a savior complex. That's on me. I'm good and cured now from that. He's been to therapy but never follows through with the advice and doesn't seem to get better. Every time I come home from work, he's flat out on the sofa, tired. When we talk, it's about his issues. We have a hard time going anywhere together. I've traveled countless times or tried countless times to tell him that I feel unseen in the marriage and gets defensive or apologizes and we're back to square one. I have to initiate sex. He doesn't care to set up date nights. If I bring it up, I'm nagging or causing him more
2: anxiety.
1: Sounds
2: like your marriage's a little bitch.
1: Kind of.
2: What?
1: I can't do this anymore. I'm lonely and my life is devoid
0: Inside
1: of
0: thoughts.
1: Joy.
0: Inside thoughts, sorry.
1: Is there any hope for us? Too long didn't read. Husband's anxiety sucked the joy out of my marriage and I've run out of sympathy.
2: You didn't sign up to be a caretaker like this whole time.
1: Well, I'm just curious. It's kind of a tough one because
2: why do you got to be miserable?
1: People go through things.
2: Of course, but if it's not ending.
1: Yeah, it's 4 years.
3: If it's chronic like that, that's crazy.
1: Yeah.
3: And sucks because you can't have any fun, you know?
1: Yeah.
2: You got a wet blanket at home.
3: Yeah.
1: I think she just feels, like, bad about not feeling bad.
2: Of course, because I'm sure she loves him.
1: Sure. And I'm sure that she's like, this is the death do us part, sickness and health thing.
3: Better
1: like,
3: or worse. This
1: exactly.
3: is the worst part.
1: This is the worst part.
2: The worst part is not ending.
1: But we're not getting to the better part.
2: And we're not getting any younger.
3: Yeah, you got to enjoy your life.
1: Yeah, if someone's constantly anxiety riddled and you are constantly monitoring that to where you can't enjoy anything or you have to put up all these all right, how am I going to head this off?
2: Right, where everything's got to be walking on eggshells because you don't want to trigger this person with his anxiety or you are not enjoying your life because everything's a constant thing.
3: Right. Well, and if they don't want to get help,
1: yeah,
3: that's the really hard part, you know, because everything can be
1: managed
3: if you want to put the effort in. So, yeah, they go to couples therapy, see where the boundaries work and what actually overlaps.
2: But it sounds
3: still.
2: Like they've done that. It sounds like, right, they've gone to therapy and he's just
1: says he's gone. I don't
2: and
1: know if they've
2: just
1: gone
2: not
1: together.
2: Following through on everything or
1: he's
2: anything.
1: Gone. It just seems like, yeah, it seems like it is his anxiety is the most important thing at all times where if she brings it up, he's like, no, now you're causing me more.
4: They're married.
2: Yeah.
1: Mm-hmm.
2: No kids?
1: 4 years, didn't say. 4 years married together for six. Didn't say anything about children.
3: Yeah.
1: You don't have any kids, and this doesn't seem to be changing. Good time to get out. She's only 30. He's 36.
4: You don't have any kids, the vow means less.
1: Well, the other thing is he's 36.
4: That's a joke.
3: I was going to say, what?
1: That's right.
4: No, that's what you guys are saying.
3: The hell?
1: Well, if you don't have any kids, you
4: get. That's what he's saying.
1: If you don't have any kids, you keep a lot of your money. I would say that. For sure. If
2: that's a legit question. Kids or not kids? Because obviously it's more complicated if you're to split up if you have kids.
3: Yeah. I mean, it's
1: the vows do mean
3: serious,
1: less,
3: but.
1: Right.
4: I was joking.
3: You guys can all kiss my ass.
2: I want Devin, what do you think?
4: I was clearly joking.
1: You serious?
5: Can you repeat the question first?
1: Certainly. Welcome to my world.
2: Should the wife kill him?
3: No.
2: And
3: no.
2: Then bury him in
4: the Rafe husband, says yes. I say no.
3: The husband in this marriage is like anxiety ridden, can't do anything. He's not having sex, doesn't want to go do anything. It's constantly the first thing that they have to focus on if they go do anything. And they've been together for 6 years, married for four.
2: He's been to therapy and he's not following through on anything.
1: And she has lost, she got compassion fatigue, meaning she no longer is able to even conjure like feeling bad for him. She's just like annoyed by
2: God,
1: it.
2: Yeah.
3: Yeah, what
1: and
3: do you
1: she
3: do?
1: Feels bad for being bad.
5: That is tough. It's hard. So I understand the anxiety struggles where sometimes you get too anxious. You don't want to go do things.
3: Right.
5: However, if you're not willing to work on that for your relationship, I think that is a problem.
4: Maybe he is. Remember, this is a one-sided thing.
1: No kids. So what do
5: There's
1: you think about that?
5: Also no kids. And if it's a one-sided thing.
4: No. I'm just saying this is a one-sided angle.
5: Oh,
4: this email
5: true.
4: Was written by
2: of
4: one
2: course,
4: person.
2: Of course. Yeah. So we're taking it for what it says.
5: I think it requires a very serious sit-down conversation, and then if things are not willing to change after that, although you already knew going ahead into the relationship that they had these anxiety issues.
3: Could get worse, though, and with time.
2: Not everybody's built to deal with somebody like this. So, you know, listen, I'll get like, I don't want to do anything, I complain about anything, but my partner is built to deal with me.
3: The only one in the world
2: right.
3: that is
2: so
3: built.
2: She will go, get your ass up.
3: And go to
2: some,
3: work.
2: put some pants on. And get out there and stop being a little biatch about stuff.
3: That's right.
5: Okay. If you're feeling this way about your significant other already, I feel like that's a red flag.
1: Yeah.
2: Somebody needs to get in that house and regulate.
3: Yeah,
2: and
3: regulators.
2: Maybe this woman is not, and maybe this woman's not meant for it.
1: I do think a red flag is age, too. You know, this isn't like a young marriage where he's 22 and she's 20. Like, he's 36 years old and she's 30. He's, like, pushing 40. He's probably been like this his whole life. Mm-hmm. If it's not a new development, because she said there were red flags dating. So this isn't like, hey, he's going through something and this just started. It seems like he is this way.
4: Mm. There were red flags dating.
1: She said there were warning signs when we got together, but I thought he was just going through a rough patch and I have a little bit of a savior complex. So I was willing to look the other way.
2: You messed up.
1: You done messed up. You can't save him.
3: You can't fix people.
2: Some people really just want to be miserable. Some people just... That's just the way they are. Ain't no changing.
3: Yeah, and you're not, like, it's selfish to not want to get help, and it's selfish to be like, I can't handle this anymore. And honestly, you just got to, it's your life too. You got to go, hey, what do I want in this one beautiful life?
2: But does this guy care about the wife?
3: Allegedly not. If he cares about the anxiety. That's who he's married to. That sucks.
2: That sucks.
1: Yeah.
2: When you, I mean, it's got to go both ways.
3: You got to make... You have to push and pull. That's what the relationship is. And it sounds like he's just pushing through, letting his anxiety rule everything. And that totally sucks. I have a friend who, her husband has debilitating flight anxiety. Like, will not get on a plane, will not step foot on a plane. And she loves to travel. And, you know, and they're out and open about it. And they both know this. And he's like, you can go do whatever you want to do. I will drive there. She's like, what if I want to go to Italy? You know, he's like, take a boat.
2: I will take a boat.
3: So... you know, you got to find a way to make it work. You got to have it out in the open.
2: There's got to be compromise, and it just sucks that it's only one way. And I feel bad for this woman.
3: I do too.
1: Yeah. I also, when you start getting to a point where you're dating the condition or you're married to the condition, like, that makes it tough. And we do kind of live in a society. I saw an interview with Edward Norton, and he said something that I'll pull the clip for later on in the week, but he says under the thing, he's like, I think that we have. Romanticized like autism and certain, like, to where he's like, I'm probably wrong about this and I know that it's a spectrum, but he's like, I feel like we celebrate our disabilities and kind of, he was like, I don't, cause they asked him if he thought he was autistic and he goes, maybe I might be on the spectrum, but he's like, it's not debilitating to me. He's like, there's people that really like battle certain conditions and sometimes we pilot the condition becomes our personality. And it sounds like she's going through that, where his anxiety is at the forefront of everything.
2: I'm just thinking about my own relationship. Like, I like to go out to dinner, and I like to do fun things with my wife. And I like to plan out our date nights, too. Mm-hmm. I can't imagine trying to plan something out and being excited about it, and then your partner's like, never wanted to do anything, mm-hmm. always on the couch, always complaining about everything. My anxiety is too crazy. I can't leave the house.
3: It's such a bummer.
2: I want to live my life.
3: Yeah.
2: And I want to live it with you, but you're not letting me.
3: Yeah, mm-hmm. You're not overcoming and your anxiety.
2: You've tried to go to therapy, but you're not following through on everything. There's got to be a point where, like, enough is enough.
3: Yeah, and it takes a long time. So, I mean, you got to have patience, too. And if she's already at her limit with compassion, it's going to be hard. So
2: you go, stop being a little biatch about stuff and get your ass up and do something for me, for God's sakes. Because all I'm doing is catering to your stuff.
3: Yeah, it's one-sided.
2: I'm with Devin. Kill him.
3: What?
2: Bury him in the woods.
5: I don't remember saying that.
3: She did not say it.
1: Devin said murder him.
2: Yeah.
1: Just crazy.
5: Punching kids and
3: punching
5: murdering.
3: Kids and murdering
2: punch
3: dudes.
2: The kids.
3: This woman that we have on the show
1: I
3: now.
1: I like your style.
2: You're going to fit in just fine here.
3: That's right.
2: All right. Interesting situation there, Rafe. And I'm going to go home and think about this.
3: Okay.
1: Go home and think about if your wife's dealing with a similar thing, only anger instead of anxiety. My husband has that's what it says. My husband has an anger issue. He's a little Italian man who screams
2: but
1: at the sky.
2: But there are things. Listen, there are times I don't want to go out.
5: Constantly sure.
2: But I know if it's important to her, I will.
1: Of course. She also will tell you to stop being a bitch and get dressed and go.
2: Yeah.
1: And you do
2: which
1: it.
2: Is fine. Which is good.
1: You don't say, I can't, I'm too mad right now. I don't care if you're mad. Go put on a suit.
2: I could be mad here or there.
1: That's right.
2: I'll be mad there, okay? If it makes you happy.
1: That's a good point, too. If he's, I'm like, it sounds like this anxiety is so bad, it's at home. She's like, hey, if you're anxious at home, you might as well be anxious at the movies with me. I want to go out.
2: Okay.
3: Yeah.
2: All right, well, thank you, Rafe. That is this week's Rafe on Relationships theme song.

0: 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Traffic and weather.
1: All right, quick break. We'll come back with sports. It's 9:18. It is Tuesday. Traffic and weather. One final look. Moon coming at you.
2: 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Accident 2 right lane is blocked. 44 westbound at Six Flags. Your point forecast, sunny, hot, but not humid. High of 95 right now, 74 at the Point Studio.
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19: All right, Moon, what do you got?
2: Well, let's start over on the soccer pitch because St. Louis City SC did deliver a performance for the record books on Saturday night in BC. City SC earned a convincing 3-1 victory over the Vancouver Whitecaps.
19: The Whitecaps, huh?
2: This is the franchise's first ever road win against Vancouver in club history. So that extends their club record unbeaten streak to 13 consecutive matches. That is huge. Former Whitecaps striker Simon Becker scored his sixth goal of the season. That dude freaking rules, four of which have come in his last four matches. Totland and Wallum also scored in the with just 4 minutes apart late in the first half to seal the win. Now, the victory puts City SC into a three-way tie for third place in the Western Conference alongside LAFC and FC Dallas. If you see how they climbed the table,
19: It's amazing.
2: From something like 14th or something to 3rd now. It has been spectacular to watch. And like I said on when we were doing ESPN, if you have... if you kind of gave it a break after that first season, now is a good time to get back in.
19: Let's get back on that bandwagon,
2: yeah,
19: guys.
2: Do that. Team continues their Canadian and West Coast road trip against the Portland Timbers tomorrow night.
19: That's going to be a big game, right? Timbers are pretty good?
2: Yeah, I believe so. Let's go to baseball.
19: It's a name I know.
2: Let's go to baseball. I want to sneak this in.
20: Do good.
2: Cardinals fell 5-4 on the West Coast yesterday in 11 innings to the San Francisco Giants at Oracle Park. Now, the highlight of the evening came in the sixth inning when first baseman Alec Burleson, here we are talking about him again, a 431-foot, I don't want to take that foot away from him, because it was a solo home run over that Levi's landing, and it splashed directly into the cove. It's pretty sweet. I mean, this is that park where if you hit it over the wall and it goes over the street, it goes right
19: and
2: into
19: there. And there are guys in kayaks
2: and
19: stuff.
2: The kayakers.
20: Fun.
19: Yeah, fun.
2: He's only the third player in Cardinals franchise history to hit a home run into McCovey Cove on the fly, setting a new career high with his 22nd home run of the season. Anybody want to guess the other two players?
19: Jack Clark,
2: no. 2018 it happened, and 2005.
19: Do we know these names?
2: Larry
19: Walker.
2: Larry Walker, 2005.
20: Wow.
2: Spectacular. And the second was Matt Carpenter in 2018. Cards look to bounce back tonight in San Francisco. First pitch, 8:45.
19: Remember he had his own salsa for a while?
20: I do.
2: That was so cute.
20: Right? Or Schnucks?
19: One of those.
2: Let's go over real quick to Basketball Hall of Famer Charles Barkley. He did confirm on the Simmons podcast that he is going to officially retire from broadcasting alongside host Ernie Johnson after the upcoming 2026-2027 NBA season. Multi-Emmy winning studio show famed for its comedic banter alongside Shaquille O'Neal and Kenny Smith.
19: It's a good show.
2: Set to air on ESPN under a licensing agreement with Warner Brothers Discovery starting this season. He did emphasize that the decision to return for one final year was driven entirely by his loyalty to Johnson and ensuring production staff kept their jobs during the network transition. So that's cool.
19: That's nice.
2: I'm your sports and that's your moon because that's nice.
19: All right, listen, we'll take a break. We'll come back, wrap her up.
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2: 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But you know who's going to know Victory after a blood draw? 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I mean, pages upon pages, and talk to you about exactly what you're missing and how to get it back from your natural diet, from the world around you. 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It literally has Victory right here and has my name on every single pack that I take on my daily vitamins. It is amazing what Victory has done for me. And in fact, I'm going to go back in there and get hydrated with a vitamin IV drip before this Mexico trip, because I've just found out that Mexico City is higher than Denver. It's like 7,400 feet in the air. So I'm going to need that. I need every little edge I can get, and that's what Victory gives you. 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
8: Learn.
11: I just want to say, again, a big thank you to John and Katie Mattel, Joe Gorka, Mason Castle, Connor Whetstone, all the guys who made the Mono Tim Memorial Bridge happen.
8: Don't say Memorial Bridge.
1: Oh, my goodness. What?
11: For Tim's 43rd birthday.
8: Somebody, Mono Tim Memorial Bridge. Said, I'm not dead yet.
11: Somebody goes, the plaque says in memory of Mono Tim. No. No, they're just really good people that let my wild imagination run. And he just texted me. He's just still so happy about it. And I just love everybody. Thank you.
0: It will be a memorial bridge when we put the Jeep across it and send it into Valhalla.
11: Yes.
0: With a flaming arrow. 1996 Jeep Grand Cherokee goes to Jeep Heaven.
8: Rafe, what else?
0: No nuts.
11: Okay.
8: Devin, what do you got?
12: September is Suicide Awareness Month, so if you need help or resources, dial 988.
8: Yes, all right. Donnie's next. I believe he has, is it Bill and Steve from the, it's pronounced Urge, right?
11: It's the Urge.
8: Urge. Yes, the Urge. They'll be on to make some sort of, I don't know, grand announcement from what I'm hearing.
11: Oh my gosh.
8: Yep. That's what I'm hearing. All right, we leave you with a selection from our Team Riz member of the day, brought to you by Hotshot Sports Bar and Grill. I know what the announcement is.
11: What?
8: Make sure you get to the Dome by 7 to watch the Foo Fighters.
11: Oh, my God. See everybody at the Foo Fighters
8: They're bringing
11: tonight.
8: Everybody.
11: Oh
8: everybody
11: in your seats by 7.
8: 7 o'clock.
11: Don't talk, if you're talking to me at 7:58, it's over.
8: It's over. Alex Harris from Atwood is our Team Riz member today. And Alex wants to hear this. Here it is. Have a great rest of your day. We'll see you tomorrow. Bye.
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0: from their album Too Much Stereo. That's The Urge, and I Go Home. And I am joined by my friends in The Urge, Steve Ewing and Bill Ryder. Gentlemen, it's wonderful, wonderful, wonderful to see you. Happy Tuesday to you.
1: Absolutely. You too. How you doing?
2: All right.
0: Doing all right. There is a bit of business to take care of early on this Tuesday morning.
2: There is.
0: You know, the Thanksgiving tradition with The Urge and rock and roll at the pageant continues.
2: Continues.
0: And I love it. First question. Well, wait, hold on. Before the first question, let's go give details on everything that the people need to know.
2: Right.
0: I think that's where we'll start. All right. The Urge at the pageant on Friday night, November the 27th. There will be a pre-sale this Thursday from 10 a.m. to 10 p.m. The code word is Dirty Rat. On sale Friday at 10 a.m. You can get early bird pricing for reserved balcony and GA from 9:11 to 9:18, and then regular pricing returns from 9:18 to 9:27. So you can save a little bit of money by getting those tickets early. And also, the Urge guys have their VIP packages as well. But the Urge returns to the pageant on November the 27th. Guys, how many years has it been that you have been doing the post Thanksgiving show? But because didn't you play on Thanksgiving at Mississippi Nights? I feel like you did.
3: It was, yeah. So
0: okay.
3: It's Christmas and Thanksgiving back. So if you take the pageant and Mississippi Nights together, it's 35 years.
1: Yeah, for sure.
0: Yeah. Wow. Yeah. 35 years.
3: Something like that.
1: I mean, it's starting in 93 or 94 at least.
0: Mm-hmm. How in the world from the get-go did your families go, okay, yeah, go play a show on Thanksgiving night? You had to have caught some crap for that over the years.
3: It was like a perfect excuse
0: to get out.
1: Yeah. I don't remember if my family ever complained. I don't think they did. I think they
2: we
1: got to go.
2: We got to go. We got a show, yeah.
0: And also, they're going to be going to the show later as well. Yeah. So that gives them a little something to do.
1: Also true.
0: As well. So the Urge at the pageant, day after Thanksgiving, the tradition continues. Details are up now for you. 105.7 thepoint.com, as well as the pageant website. Guys, is it next year that it's 40 years for you as a band?
3: Next year's 40.
0: 40 years as a band?
3: Yep.
0: 40?
3: 40 years next year.
0: Mr. Ryder, how many years of that have you been apart?
1: 35.
0: Wow.
1: Mm-hmm. Right? Yeah.
3: Yeah.
0: Just for me as a fan, I can't believe we're here. I would imagine you in your shoes are the exact same way, even more so. But that's such a huge...
1: It doesn't seem like any time has passed.
0: Huge number, man. And it's amazing, too, watching you guys interact with each other now, because it seems very similar than it was back in the day when I very first met you fellas.
3: It is, actually.
1: Yeah, I think that's 100% true.
3: Yep.
1: Yeah.
0: And probably why you're looking at 40 years.
1: Also, I was just about to say those exact things. I think it helps that we never really, you know, we, over the course of 40 years, never really, you know, we got into arguments about, like, artistic stuff, right? Like, you know, music and stuff like that. But it was never... like, who ate my peanut butter and get your crap out of my bunk and that. And, you know, so we've been friends for so long that I don't think we have any other.
2: My peanut butter.
4: You know, I don't think we have any other options.
0: So guys at the show a few weeks ago at the Music Park, you did play a brand new song.
1: We did.
0: Which was pretty fantastic.
3: Yeah.
0: Can you tell us the name of the song? And can you also maybe give us a little bit of an idea of when that might be something that we might be able to hear potentially on this radio station? Just talking out loud.
3: The name is Top Down,
0: mm-hmm.
3: and we're just about pretty much done. We played it, and we're tracking it as we speak. So, I don't know. We'll have it.
1: I really think by the end.
3: We'll have it in the can, so it just depends on, you know, whether or not we can get it through the channels to get it at, you know, all the retail outlets and all that kind of stuff, or, what you know, the
1: streamers and
3: all
1: such.
3: The streaming things, you know.
1: But yeah, though, it is in progress. Very exciting.
0: When Jerry told me that you had a new song to play, I just started, like, giggling out of happiness, and I don't think I stopped until, like, on the way home that night, because it sounded so good in the set, and it sounded so much like you guys. I can't wait to hear the finished version of it.
1: I think it's going
0: to
1: be cool.
0: Yeah. I absolutely can't wait. So we got a little bit of new music on the way, we've got shows on the way, and then also, going to skip ahead to this, and I don't know why this, again, hasn't happened beforehand, or why we didn't get it beforehand, but now, in the upcoming NHL 27 video game that is graced by an incredible young player for the San Jose Sharks named Macklin Celebrini. This dude is just unbelievable. But the Urge goal song is going to be in that game for the Blues. So when you score, they're going to hear you guys.
1: I am going to set it to rookie, and I'm going to beat San Jose 17 to nothing.
0: That's the best way to
1: Day
0: do
1: one.
0: It. That is so incredible, though. Like, what kind of led to it actually finally happening?
1: We really, it was just getting to talk to the right folks, right? I mean, it was always something that we wanted to do and we're hopeful for. And it was kind of a weird timing in terms of people in the marketing team at the Blues in 2019 kind of left their positions and we didn't know who to talk to. And we never got a chance to really pursue it. And then we finally talked to the right folks and here we are. The actual, hey, let's get this done part did not take very long at all. So. I'm super psyched. I've already pre-ordered my copy on physical disc, everybody.
0: That's right. Get it while you can.
1: Get it while you can. Yep. And so I'm picking it up Friday, and that's what I'm doing this weekend. I promise you that.
0: How long did it take you guys to come up with the goal song? I want to even say that Jerry said that you might have even had another idea or two.
3: Yeah. We had a few.
0: Yeah. But what was it that kind of made this one settle in? Because, man, it sounds perfect. It's so fantastic to hear. It just works so well with everything.
3: Yeah, We had a few ideas musically, and then just the chant part on top of this one just lent itself to that that chunky kind of like marching kind of thing.
0: Yeah.
3: Which is kind of what they wanted anyway. So once we got that, like, okay, I think this is the one.
1: Yeah.
3: And then we gave him all three ideas.
1: We did do three like demos at John's place. And they were like, "Oh, we love this one." And then we kind of fleshed it out. There's actually a full version of it with verses in it.
3: Yeah.
1: Because the original idea was maybe, what if we then turn this into an actual full fledged song?
0: Yeah.
1: Which we never finished, but there's a whole verse part in it.
3: There's a whole song.
1: There's
3: to
1: like
3: it.
1: A whole 3.5 minute recording of it that has a verse and a breakdown, like a bridge.
0: That's amazing.
1: And maybe one of these days we'll finish that. Mm-hmm. Who knows?
0: All right, so let's do this. Let's play the goal song. Let's come back. Yeah. You know what I mean? Nice. Minute 10. We'll just take a little bit of a break. It's a pause. Everybody's just hitting reset. And we'll come back with Steve and Bill from The Urge. Big show coming up on November the 27th at the Pageant. Details are up at 1057thepoint.com right now.

0: We've got Bill and Steve from The Urge. Big Urge show coming up day after Thanksgiving at the Pageant. Again, tickets on sale this Friday, and we've got Bill and Steve in the studio. I cannot imagine. Like, I know it's cool for you guys to hear that at a hockey game, but I cannot imagine what it's like for your family. Like, for your, like, to hear, I mean, if that were my, somebody in my family, which it almost is, but if it was somebody in my, I would be hooting and hollering extra on top of my seat when I heard that song. That's just, it's such an amazing thing, and it just makes that experience all that much more St. Louis when you go to the game, and I think that's so cool.
1: I have about four or five people who pretty much text me every time the Blues score. And they take video of it and they send it to me every time they score.
0: Which is a nice thought, but like it's been a few years now. I assume that's a lot of messages at this point.
2: The fact that it resulted in a Blue Stanley Cup. That was the season that it happened, and that it was basically, I've said this before probably, but it was both the best and worst case scenarios, because we did it and we're like, oh man, what if they have a terrible season?
0: Yep.
2: And I said, well, what if they win the cup, y'all? And it was like, okay. And then they kind of did both, which was really weird. And the fact that that is how that all went down is, it's unbelievable. And we're in the book. We're in like the commemorative the coffee table book. There's a big picture of us with the cup. It's like, this is absolutely insane. If you had told 11-year-old me that was going to happen, I would call you a liar.
0: And you even got an evening with the cup at Delmar Hall, right?
2: That was a blast.
1: That was surreal.
2: That was the greatest thing that ever happened.
1: What's going on here?
0: Like, I mean, you are
1: right in front of us,
0: like on the stage as you're doing Brainless. Like, that's pretty friggin' unbelievable.
1: Yeah, it was pretty crazy.
0: Man. All right. So, listen, guys, here it's on. Let's go. Thanksgiving. We'll get here before we even know it. The way that this year is going.
2: No kidding.
0: It will be here in 45 seconds, as a matter of fact. But The Urge at the Pageant, Friday night, November the 27th. Pre-sale this Thursday. And then Friday tickets go on sale at 10 a.m. But again, keep in mind, that first week, you get a deal on both reserve balcony and general admission. And you can find out all of those details at 1057thepoint.com. And also, you can go to The Urge, your website, your contact places for all the details on like your VIP packages and all those sorts of things as well. So is there anything else that we have not covered that we need to cover, my Urge friends?
2: I don't think so.
1: Just get on these websites and and this rock, because this show's gonna sell fast. We're super excited, and we're super excited to play this new jam.
0: I can't wait. And also too, what's also great about the Thanksgiving shows is I feel as though we get a good bunch of people that are back in town, this is one of their things that they're doing before they go back to, Seattle or New York or wherever it is that they're going. They can do a St. Louis thing before they, before they
1: it's
0: go
1: like
0: back.
1: It's like a tradition
0: home
1: for lots of people that come into town for this show. Yeah.
0: Absolutely so. Yeah. Well, gentlemen, thank you so very much as always. And again, reminder that the Blues or the Urge goal song with the Blues is going to be on NHL 27 as well. So there is just a lot of stuff percolating in the world of the Urge these days. I like it a lot.
3: Yes.
0: A lot. Stephen, Bill from the Urge, thank you guys very much for your time.
1: Love you, brother.
2: Thanks, man.
0: How does it feel? It's the Urge on 105.7 The Point.

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incredible 90s record Rubberneck. That is Tyler on 105.7 The Point. And on September the 21st, Toadies will be in St. Louis along with Local H. If you want to see Toadies and Local H, caller number 21. I'll have a pair of tickets for you. 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

0: Point Concert Calendar is brought to you by Iron Age Tattoo, your number one choice for tattoo and body piercing since 1994.
1: Candlebox will be at the pageant next Thursday night, September 17th. Violent Femmes will play the factory next Saturday night, September 19th. Toadies will be back at the pageant along with Local H on September 21st. Also on September 21st, you can see Baby Metal along with Hailstorm at Hollywood Casino Amphitheater. Coheed and Cambria will play the pageant on September 25th. That same night of September 25th, you can see Breaking Benjamin along with Chevelle at Hollywood Casino Amphitheater. Rise Against will be at the factory on October the 6th with special guest Alkaline Trio. And Turnstile will play Arsenal BG Ballpark in Sauget on October 7th. The concert calendar is brought to you by Iron Age Tattoo, your number one choice for tattoo and body piercing since 1994.
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Give yourself plenty of time. And the Foo Fighters will go on promptly tonight at 7 o'clock. So if you want to see the full Foo set, you know, before AC/DC tonight, again, Foos go on at 7 o'clock. It's very crazy to me to know that Dave Grohl is in our town right now. 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

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We talked about Labor Day. 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

101 is coming your way just after 12 noon today. We have one rock star birthday. 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And I've got tickets to give you to see Hailstorm and Baby Metal at the end of Alt 101. So that's coming your way just after 12 noon, right here on this fine radio station. Happy AC/DC Foo Fighter Day to you, St. Louis.

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Welcome to Alt 101 and a very happy birthday to Mastodon, to Mastodon's Troy Sanders. He's celebrating today, and we began Alt 101 with Curl of the Burl on this date in 1992. One of my very favorite Seattle grunge bands released an album. The album is called Sweet Oblivion from the brilliant

All right, two for you in Alt 101, released on this date back in 1998, and that is Hole's album Celebrity Skin, as well as Everlast and Whitey Ford Sings the Blues. Again, both released on this date back in 1998. I've got one more for you, St. Louis, and that is a Hailstorm track. They're going to be here with Baby Metal on September the 21st. If you want to go see Baby Metal and Hailstorm, call number 21 right now. 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

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This is the week that the NFL season launches. We'll get our first game on Wednesday night. But in the meantime, your St. Louis Cardinals are in action tonight. They are in San Francisco. Game number two of their series against the Giants, 8:45. First pitch for the Cardinals. Quinn Matthews on the mound. Cardinals almost came back and stole that sucker from the Giants last night, but unfortunately, wasn't meant to be. That's sports. Metallica now on 105.7 The Point.

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right, St. Louis, I'm getting the hell out of here. The Woody Show is coming your way next. I hope that you are going to see the Foos and AC/DC tonight. I hope you're excited, and I hope you have a great time, St. Louis. I'll be back tomorrow after the Riz Show.

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2: On the job today. We got Morgan. Dumbass Tyler is here. We got Vaughn, our video producer, along with Bort, Menji. Thank you for being here and giving us some of your valuable time today. Many ways to be a part of the Woody Show. You can call in 877-44-WOODY, which after the show becomes the after-hours voicemail. 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
5: Yeah.
2: Yep. All right, well, Menace.
6: Yeah.
2: I just saw that you walked in and you have a box there. It looks like some kind of cake because there's plates as well.
6: Ooh. Yeah.
2: And there's some balloons. And aww. One of the balloons says congratulations. And there's like is that a stuffed strawberry at the bottom there?
6: I think so,
5: yeah. Strawberry stuffed animal.
2: Okay, I'm not sure what that's about.
6: Yeah.
2: But do you want to tell us?
6: There's a note in there.
2: Oh, there's a note.
6: Oh. Yeah.
2: There's a note. Should Menji open that?
6: Menji should open it.
2: Menji, okay. You should open that note. Okay.
6: Yeah.
7: Hoin. Grab it.
2: All right, here we go. Oh, it's a card. Greg, it's a card.
5: Ooh, lucky. You get to open it?
2: Oh, yeah.
6: All right. Okay. Because I won't be able to read it, so go ahead. Open it. Yeah.
2: All right.
6: Just open it. What's it say?
2: It says, hoink.
5: Yeah, hoink. Woody Show.
2: Hoink. Yeah, it says.
10: It's like,
11: little bear
10: hoink.
11: Says, sometimes hoink. It helps just to know someone cares.
6: Ah.
2: And then you open it up, there's a written note.
10: It's like, hoink.
11: It says, Bubba, congrats on your first year at your job at iHeart, even though I'm of your job.
2: Oh, is this from your girlfriend?
11: Yeah. Proud Bubba. Of you, Bubs. Hopefully making moves. A little embarrassment on your cake. Love you bunches. And over here on the side from Boo Boo's, I love you, Dad.
2: Let me see.
5: Has it been a year? Wow.
7: It's been a year.
2: Yeah. Congrats on your first year at your job at iHeart, even though I'm about your job. Why?
6: Because all the wonderful things you said.
2: What do we have? Oh, things that. Okay. Oh. We said nothing about her personally. It was just about going back with an ex. And if it works out, great. We want what's best for Menji because we love Menji.
5: Yeah, we don't know Boo Boo.
2: You know what? We have something in common. We both love Menji.
7: That's right.
2: Yeah. I'm not going to call him Bubs. Bubba, whatever. What's the strawberry about?
11: Oh, so she's, we call her the little strawberry. So,
2: Ooh.
11: Oh, the little.
2: Okay, the kid.
11: Little Boo Boos. Yeah.
2: The kid. Oh, okay. Gotcha. Yeah, gotcha.
5: Boo Boos is strawberry. Are you following?
2: Gotcha. Yeah. Well, no, I got
7: strawberry,
2: it.
7: Strawberry, blueberry.
10: It's like hoy.
2: Hoy.
7: Yeah. So what's in the box?
2: It's like hoy, Greg.
5: What's in the box?
7: Ask
11: looks
7: Brad
11: like,
7: Pitt.
11: Looks like a kid.
2: Yeah, let's see, where'd you get it?
7: What's in the box?
5: Hoy.org.
2: Together at hoy and hoy.org. All right.
7: He's trying to crack that
5: let's
7: open.
5: Let's see if she has good taste in cakes.
2: Yeah, you better open that cake quickly because Seabass is licking his lips over there.
5: Morgan's laughing already.
2: Yeah. What is it? What?
11: It's a big old cake.
2: Yeah, it says.
11: Congrats, Bubba. 1 year at iHeart.
2: I like how she says 1 year at iHeart, not 1 year at the Woody Show.
5: I'll mention the big company.
7: The giant conglomerate.
6: Yeah. She knows it's where like, the bread is buttered.
2: It's like, hoy.
7: Wow.
2: That was very nice. Now, I want to see you eat that cake first. Because,
6: yeah. You're the canary.
5: You're the canary.
7: You're the tester, buddy boy.
2: You better eat that cake first.
6: Let's
2: Bubba.
7: Yeah, it ain't for us.
3: We glossed over a big part of that note. Hopefully making moves. Oh. AKA, I don't like this job.
5: Yeah, you need to move on.
2: I mean, no, I mean, like, you know, he's moving up in the world.
3: Well, but is he, though? What's he done the past year to move up?
2: What are you talking about?
4: This
2: was a move.
11: This
2: was
11: no, this is probably the biggest move.
2: Yeah, this was a chance for him to grow coming here.
7: Yeah, this is
11: the last station I was at was over 10 years.
2: Yeah, he was there a long time, and he had outgrown the cage.
3: And what's next?
2: You know? Directing movies.
11: Yeah.
3: Question.
11: Who knows?
2: Yeah, I don't know. We'll find out. Look, none of these jobs for any of us are forever.
7: Right.
5: Yeah. I don't know what's next.
2: Yeah, it's true.
5: Apparently, just death.
2: Apparently, it's like hoy.
10: It's like hoy.
5: Yeah, that's it.
2: Well, congratulations on your 1 year here at iHeart. Oh,
6: That's amazing. Yeah, not the Woody Show.
2: All right, congratulations, Bubba. We're going to take a quick break. More Woody Show's next. Hang on.
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31: 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Day St. Louis. We've got mostly sunny skies out there today. There's a high of 94 and a low of 64.
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Everything alternative. It is The Woody Show. Woody, Greg, Menace, Gina Grad, Seabass, Sammy. We got Morgan. I realize it's a lot of people. You and I, we have somewhat of a history. Some of us, we don't know each other at all, but that is changing moment by moment, day by day. Thank you for being here and hanging out with us afternoons on The Point. 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
1: I mean, everybody knows that.
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3: Where am I?
4: The Woody Show.
3: So there's this neighborhood in Florida. They've been dealing with a nasty issue. They keep finding feces everywhere.
5: Oh no.
6: Feces.
7: Caca.
3: Reports say that the homeowners, they were finding, you know, poo-poo. Yeah, on their cars, their mailboxes, in their yard, even in the community food pantries.
1: What?
3: And none of them could figure out where is this caca coming from. So they got together, you know, tried to figure out what was going on, and they discovered that it was coming from one of their neighbors.
8: Psycho.
3: And she was taking cereal dumps.
8: She.
3: Just whenever she was out exercising, and she would just, you know, drop logs.
1: You don't hear that a lot from the ladies.
5: Oh, yeah. We did, though, like a couple years ago. Remember there was like some cereal jogger that was pooping in somebody's yard?
8: People's lawns.
5: Yeah.
3: So caught on very crystal clear 4K security cameras. Damn. And so the cops, they came, they arrested her for dumping.
1: Is this like a kink? Like, what do you do this for? Is this to get back at your neighbors?
8: Are your bowels that uncontrollable?
1: Yeah. Do you hate the community food pantry?
8: Do you hate mailboxes?
3: That's the part. Like, it's one thing if you're out. I think we've all been in an emergency dump situation where you're like, oh, man.
5: Dude, got
3: it. If this gets really bad where I can't even camel it anymore.
8: And you're doing it in the front yard.
3: Where am I going to do this?
1: Yeah.
3: And you at least consider whether you actually have to go through with it or not. You at least consider what your options are. Yeah, but why would you choose the food pantry? Why would you choose people's cars? Like, you're doing this a number of times, so clearly it's intentional. It's not an emergency.
1: Yeah, that's what I'm saying.
3: You're doing it on purpose.
1: You either love poop or you hate your
3: neighbors.
1: With
3: purpose, yeah. Neighbors are weird.
8: Malicious.
3: Sammy, what happened? Didn't your neighbor ask you, what was it, with the squirrel?
9: Yeah, yes.
3: Did you hear?
8: With the squirrel?
3: Did she tell you about this? No, I guess not.
9: Oh, my neighbor. My neighbor came aggressively knocking on my door, frantically yelling my name. And I opened the door and she's crying and I was like, oh my God, is everything okay? And she says, no. And I'm like, you know, she's older. She's like in her late 70s probably. And she knows like, hey, if you need anything, I'm here. Right. Mm-hmm. So I'm thinking I'm gonna have to drive her to the hospital or something. Right. Like, what's going on? She's like, my squirrel died. So she has a squirrel in the neighborhood that she named and has been feeding for like probably about a year. Her dog passed away. She's not in a position to get another pet. So she walks around the neighborhood and says hi to all the dogs. And she has this squirrel that she feeds.
1: Aww.
9: And it died. And so I'm hugging her because I feel bad and she's crying. And then...
3: Here's a question. How does she know that's her squirrel?
8: That's the same one?
9: It is the same one because it's a little bit chunkier than the rest.
1: Oh, I love that squirrel.
9: It follows her around, because she's feeding it. And so I'm hugging her, and then I take a step back, and she's like, is it okay if I barrel the squirrel in your yard? Now, at that moment, then I notice she's clutching a trash bag that has a squirrel in it. And I was hugging her.
5: Why
9: does
5: she want to bury it in your yard?
3: Why does she have to bury it in your yard? What's wrong with her yard?
9: So we're both in apartments, but I'm like a front unit of a complex. So it feels very house-like, and I kind of had a yard in front. And she's in more of a complex, and the gardeners wouldn't let her bury it.
5: She
10: wants it in
5: them.
10: Your front yard? What? She wants it in your front yard?
1: Yeah. Were you like, it's not my yard
5: with
1: either.
5: With the little tombstone.
9: So I said, okay, because I don't care. And I just let her do it in the corner. I'm like, sure, go ahead.
1: Oh my God.
9: Bury your squirrel. That's fine. And so she was like, I have garden tools, whatever. So she buries the squirrel. And I see, like, kind of where it was. It's a corner. It's non-disruptive. No big deal.
3: A little
8: maybe just poking
3: a test
8: out of the dirt.
9: And
3: to see if you'll help her bury a body.
9: Right.
3: She's going to have a bigger question later.
9: Yeah.
8: It's a slippery slope.
9: Right. Yeah. And the next day I see this kind of like green balloon thing on the ground by it. And I'm like,
1: shrine.
9: I have a memorial here for a squirrel. But still, not worried about it. Go to bed. I wake up early to, you know, I'm going to do stuff. I'm rushing out the door. And you guys... Okay, she didn't bury it that deep. I mean, a raccoon or something got it because it was barely buried.
3: Nice.
9: I saw the squirrel tail like out front, and then there was blood all on the sidewalk. And there was like, yeah, and there was like a membrane of sorts, like, and it was kind of like scattered. And I'm thinking, oh no, like she's gonna melt down when she sees this. But I didn't have time, number one, to like to clean up this crime scene. I know. And I also was like, I also don't have the tools really to be picking this stuff up, and it's pretty gross. So I left, and I don't know if she ever saw it, like, before it got cleaned up or not.
3: You should have called the police. That's abuse of a corpse.
9: Yeah, seriously. I know. Oh, I feel called, so
3: that's
9: bad.
3: That's frowned upon.
5: Should have called Homeland Security.
8: Yes, yes, yeah. Exactly.
3: Greg's got the number.
8: Yeah, do you need to file a report?
9: I mean, just in case. I mean, you guys, this squirrel, though, really was, like, a pet to her. This was not my first time hearing of a squirrel. She fed it every day. She talked about it all the time. It was,
5: damn.
9: I felt so bad because she can't have pets, and she was devastated because her dog passed away less than a year ago.
5: Yeah.
9: And this has been her like pseudo pet, and oh my god,
1: I don't think she needs another pet.
9: Oh my god, I forgot to tell you how it died.
3: I would limit my interaction with this person.
9: Yeah,
3: this person sounds crazy.
1: No, wait, I want to hear it died.
9: I know, yeah, it died. Oh my gosh, she's so sad. So
1: like because high cholesterol,
9: because she feeds it. She had fed it its little treat, and they take their little treat and, you know, they run off with it, you know. Mm-hmm. So it took its treat and ran off into the street and got hit by a car. She watched it happen.
8: Oh, no.
9: She fed it and then it ran out into the street and immediately got hit by a car.
1: So she has survivor's guilt.
9: Yes. Oh, my God. It's the worst. I feel so bad.
10: Have you talked to her since? Like, does she know it got dug up?
9: No, because I haven't seen her in a while. Like, she hasn't really.
5: She probably found the squirrel guts and had a heart attack.
10: No, you need to call for a welfare check on her. Is what you need to
9: do. Well, I saw her yesterday for the first time from a distance. Right. But I was busy running around and didn't have time to get into it. But
1: did she have like a black veil?
3: Have you ever seen the video where people are releasing doves and they get taken out by a tractor trailer?
9: Yeah. Because
3: like, they start flying toward the road and then the truck just takes it out immediately. Or like where kids will bring something down to the river or whatever it is.
9: Yeah.
3: And then here comes something else to eat it.
5: Yeah.
8: I was at a wedding once, and instead of throwing rice, they had these little boxes and you open it. And effing butterflies.
1: Oh my God, your worst nightmare.
8: So I opened it. Mine had some sort of weird broken wing or something, and it fell to the ground and I stomped on it.
5: Greg, you monster.
1: Greg.
9: I'm surprised that you were even willing to open a box with a butterfly in it.
8: Tell me about it.
1: Wow.
8: Oh my God.
1: Oh my God, that's so horrifying.
8: Does this woman know that there's about 80 million other squirrels out there? She can adopt another one.
1: Just shake a bag of peanuts outside.
9: She had an attachment to this one for sure. And it just is, because I know that she wants another animal. She's just not in a position to get one.
1: She's not mentally in a position to get one. No. This is not okay.
5: Just tell her you moved.
3: 877-44-WOODY. 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
2: We'll be right back.
6: Reluctantly crouched at the starting line. Engines pumping and thumping in time. The green light flashes, the flags go up, churning and burning.

0: All right, so a couple things on the text. So, you know, everybody's big on conspiracy theories now.
1: Right.
0: It more so than ever. The conspiracy theory stuff has gone
2: next level.
0: Has gone wild.
2: There's so many breakdowns of that.
0: To where it even, you know, these conspiracy theories, they launch, they take off on social media, and then they make the quote news. Mm-hmm. Okay, so we keep talking about being able to identify AI images, AI music, AI whatever, and it has to be tagged or, you know, somehow make it public that, hey, this is
1: AI generated.
0: Yeah. Right. Mm-hmm. How can we figure out to identify, like, we have verified accounts, but like to where it labels it as a bot, you know, like in your phone, it'll say potential spam.
1: Yep.
0: It'll say, you know, it goes into the junk folders on your email. Like
3: there's got to be a way
0: that these companies menace, and you're more of a tech guy when it comes to all that social media crap.
2: Yeah.
0: Like there's got to be a way, like, so when you're looking through comments on something or something posted and it's like, oh, this is from a bot account most likely a bot account.
2: Yeah, like a clear-minded person can look at a profile and go, okay, this account has big bot energy, but like the...
0: Can they, though?
2: Average
0: person?
2: No. I said a clear-headed person.
0: A clear-headed person.
2: A savvy person would see it, but here's the problem. There's people like my mom who are not going to look at the profile, and they're going to automatically see it.
0: If Greg looks at the profile, would Greg know? Greg's smart. He's not tech savvy.
1: No.
0: But he's a smart guy. Would he know? What do you look for?
2: He might be able to be fooled.
1: These days, I assume everything is fake.
2: Yeah. I mean, you look like, oh, does the profile even has a picture of a person on it? Mm-hmm. I mean,
3: made yesterday?
2: What's the history of them posting and things like that? But again, you're asking, can the companies see these
0: like
2: accounts
0: and whoever
2: shut them down? I don't know. Like some of them don't want to shut them down because, I mean, it causes traffic on their site and makes them look bigger than they are. Mm. You know, so.

0: a lot of really real looking nature videos.
1: Dude.
0: And I was watching this one chase. I'm like, there's no way they have a camera angle watching this mongoose fight a, you know, a cobra or whatever. And then I looked and flagged like AI content, you know, you know, blah, blah, blah.
2: Like so the bear protecting the cub from
3: the avalanche.
0: Oh, yeah, there's some real bad ones on YouTube.
2: There was one like a horse protecting a woman in an earthquake.
3: I saw that one.
4: I just saw a shark fighting a killer whale.
1: But again, like my mom is like setting this and sharing it. Not even like thinking twice, right? So then that's how it just like becomes
0: because even the little warnings, the dumb people, not the dumb people, but the technologically unsavvy folks will just share it. But again, the lie will spread twice
1: so
0: as
1: then
0: fast.
1: This is how these conspiracy theories just grow so quick.
2: Yes, this one says, I was on the verge of tears seeing a dog save a baby from falling by putting putting its body under the baby before it hit the ground. And I was so pissed to find out it was AI.
1: The
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Everything alternative. What's good, everybody? It is the Woody Show. Afternoons now here on The Point. So here's the full rundown. Here's how the schedule works. You know, you wake up every morning with the Riz Show. And then Donald Fandango. He takes over 10 a.m. to 2 p.m. And then the Woody Show, 2 p.m. to 6 p.m. And then, you know, our friend Otto comes on at 6. Starts your evening, official evening, as it be, with the Way Back at 6. So that's all going on. Of course, lots of stuff that you can win on our website. 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And if you haven't done so yet, of course, the Point mobile app is also very handy. 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
3: You can't please all the people all the time.
4: No.
5: What?
3: Right. We try.
5: I do.
3: But, you know, you're guaranteed to fail when you try to please all the people all the
1: time. Not possible.
3: Now, some people, considering, you know, you get what you pay for because the show is free. Right. People do take a lot of time out of their life to send emails, texts. There was this person the other day, because we could see like a history of, you know, when you text in. Even if it was a couple years ago, it was the last time you sent a text. We see it.
6: The whole thing.
3: Mm-hmm. Somebody was bitching about something yesterday on show, and then Gina clicked on it, and their text history said that, well,
1: yeah, it was like,
3: I'm sending myself to the crossroads.
1: Yeah, that was 3 years ago.
3: Yeah,
6: right.
3: And yet they're still here.
1: Yeah.
5: Back.
3: Yeah. So we try our best because, you know, look, it's a toxic relationship at times. You're getting so upset. You're sending emails and text messages and things like that.
6: Uh-huh.
3: And so we feel like every once in a while it's time to clean house, a little spring cleaning with a trip to the Woody Show Crossroads.
4: No.
3: I know.

0: to go our separate ways. Yeah. 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And so off to the crossroads. Now, there's a couple different things. 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And that sends emails to, yes, the management, but then also to some of the other DJs here at the station. Because a lot of times it's like, oh, I was listening and you played a song. What song was that? But everybody sees it.
1: Right.
0: Let's see. 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This is from Carol. Subject, another lost listener.
2: No.
3: Another one.
4: Carol.
0: I am so disappointed in what this show has become. We all know Seabass has some kind of personality disorder. But during a This Week in Audio segment, he seriously pissed me off, joking about Southwest and having a new rule, which he called, quote, fatties pay more.
3: That's what they call it.
0: I expect that from a person like Seabass, but for the entire crew to pile on with the jokes.
3: Yeah.
0: Laughing at the idea of fat people getting weighed at the zoo instead of the hospital. Like, ugh, shut up, you fat-phobic boomers.
1: Oh, we're
4: so scared of
3: boomers. Yeah, we're irrationally afraid.
1: Our parents are boomers.
0: Just so you know, that's not something people choose for fun or for TV. It's something tied to real bodies and real struggles.
3: Now, they chose it for fun. It's fun to eat.
5: But
1: it is.
5: We're trying to problem solve, like, you know, just putting chairs right at the entrance.
1: Yeah.
5: And just like any theme park.
1: Right.
3: Thank you.
0: I used to be someone who had to get weighed on a heavy-duty digital platform scale at the hospital. Because of weight bias, I don't even get weighed at the doctor anymore because I don't trust that I won't be judged or treated differently because of it.
3: Oh, it's just
0: because
3: they can eyeball it by now?
4: Right. You need a scale to
3: figure
4: that out?
3: 4 or 500, I don't know, whatever, doesn't matter.
0: You were all just mean.
3: Yep.
0: It was honestly humiliating to listen to, and this kind of stuff has real-life consequences. I've decided to let all of my friends know about what you said, and everyone I know has said that they refuse to listen to you or the station at all anymore because of it.
3: The consequence was free advertising.
0: So when you see the drop in the ratings, you'll know it was me, and you'll know why.
4: We'll know exactly who it was.
1: And the pounds.
3: Yeah, the drop in the scale. Come on.
0: You aren't as cool as you all think you are. You guys are fat and ugly.
3: So we should be able to make
0: grow
3: comments.
0: The F up already and leave big people alone. You guys, we have lost Carol.
1: We have to leave ourselves alone.
0: Yeah.
4: Ugly phobic.
5: They're going to call their friends?
0: Damn it, Seabass.
4: Carol's gone.
5: Carol.
3: I know a guy will hook up with you. His name's Tyler. Hopefully that'll take the edge off.
5: Yeah.
0: Tyler, you want the email?
5: Yeah, we got
0: you.
3: Are you a milk mama?
5: Yeah.
0: Oh, that's right. He's a milk mama.
5: He loves milk mama.
0: Yeah, he loves that.
3: Because as Menace has always said, the reason these fat bitches are so angry is because they haven't gotten laid.
5: Yeah, and Tyler's here to help.
3: At Menace.
5: Yeah. All right. What?
0: Give you one more. Woody Show Crossroads. Woody Show email from Mia. A plea from a mother. What's with all the fighting?
3: Yeah.
5: Oh, no.
0: Says, I am a mother of a young son who has bad anger issues, and it means I do not get to brush off the way violence is portrayed in the media.
1: Oh.
0: And lately, I feel like your show, The Woody Show, has become increasingly careless about how casually violence and fighting are being talked about. And you've put me in a position where I have to put my foot down as a mom and stop listening.
1: We did that.
0: One of the members on the show is going to be in a boxing fight. A woman, which is interesting and trashy, but that's a conversation for a different time.
1: Yes, it can be seen as trashy.
3: Women should not be allowed to fight.
0: The bigger issue isn't personal. It's about all fighting and turning something serious into light entertainment. It's not even entertaining.
1: It's not bare-knuckle brawling.
0: All that's happening here is normalizing and promoting violence.
3: Yep.
0: My son, who, as I mentioned, already has anger issues, got into watching things like UFC and various videos of fights online.
1: That's probably good for him.
0: And it resulted into him constantly getting into fights at school.
1: Oh, that's bad.
6: Maybe he should start training.
1: Yeah, right?
6: Make some money from it.
4: Do
1: He's
4: it
1: productive.
0: He's never in the car during the fighting talk, but if he were to hear it, it would only encourage him to do it more.
6: Follow your dreams, kid.
0: Stop promoting violence. That is from Mia. We've lost

0: on Instagram.
1: You're totally right, though, Morgan. Like, use that and make it productive.
2: Yeah, right.
1: And have him join Morgan.
3: Harness the power.
1: Yeah.
4: Or raise your kid better.
2: Yeah. Or that.
5: It sounds like she's just a bad mom.
0: Yeah.
4: Hashtag.
5: At Carter Arch.
2: Well, they clearly know how to get a hold of us, so there you go. What a show, Crossroads, everybody.
1: Wow.
2: Again, it's like taking a nice dump.
1: Yeah.
2: Fresh, light,
4: so
2: moving forward.
1: Light
2: no bad. More anchors, right?
1: Yeah.
2: We're going to take a quick break. We got some more Woody Show for you next. Hang on.
6: Get out. Get the hell out of my house. In Jesus' name, I pray. I rebuke it in the name of the Lord.
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2: 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Happy Tuesday, St. Louis. We've got mostly sunny skies out there today. There's a high of 94 and a low of 64.
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We are The Woody Show. Thank you for being here. I'm Woody. That's Greg Gorey. We got Menace. Gina Grad. Seabass is here. We got Sammy. Morgan is here. She does a lot of stuff. She's one of our associate producers. She is the one going through all the phone calls all the time. Also, the after-hours voicemail, because even when the show wraps up, you can always go back, tap into that after-hours voicemail. Same number that you're calling during the show, 877-44-WOODY. But if you're listening later, catching like maybe the podcast, or you think about something later you want to tell us about, you can just use that same number. We made it simple because we realized that the public's pretty stupid. Overall, not you. Just in general, the public. You know these other people that we're dealing with. Again, 877-44-WOODY. It is The Point. It is The Woody Show.

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1: See, and for every listener that says that they're gone, that we've lost
2: forever,
1: we're always picking up new people. This is the first time that a number of people on the text, at least, have ever heard the Crossroads. We've been doing that for years. These mean tweets are hilarious.
3: Mean tweets.
1: Keep it coming. Yeah, 562. Thank you for that. This is nice. Nothing like a little wake and bake in the Woody Show. I'm effing cracking up this morning. Thank you, Kelly. This one came in, 724. Hey there, Woody Show. I started listening a while ago, and I didn't like it much. It was my husband's station. But now I love this show. Aww. It's like sitting around and listening to friends talk. All in. P.S. Today is my birthday. Happy birthday.
4: Happy birthday.
1: Happy birthday. And thank you for the text. Send your text over to 22987. Greg, you said you had like some kind of show and tell for us.
3: Oh, show and tell, yeah. This is... Well, you already know what it is, Woody.
1: He said he brought something for show and tell.
5: What is it?
4: Ooh.
1: Oh, it's the cardboard.
3: It's the box cutter because poor Gina is dealing with a lot more household responsibilities now that her husband is out of commish,
1: crippled,
3: and she's got like 8,000 Amazon boxes that she has to break down. And this thing, cutter, makes it so easy.
1: Because I'm sure those Amazon boxes are Andy's, right?
5: They're full of wheelchairs and toilet railings right now, but yeah.
4: You keep on saying box cutter, and it's making sound. It's an electric box cutter.
1: It's a cardboard cutter.
4: Because the box cutter.
3: Look at Menace caring about
4: semantics. No. I'm just saying, like.
1: Wasn't the box cutter also called a utility knife?
4: Right. Yeah, that's another name for it.
1: So that's technically what it's called, a utility knife.
3: Sorry.
1: Right?
6: Yeah. It's larger than I thought it would be.
5: It's
3: about the size of a stapler.
5: Like a can opener,
6: about the size of a stapler, my ass.
5: No, I think so.
6: It's about the size of a...
3: Jeez, you guys are so nitpicky.
5: No. It's the size of a stapler.
3: It's not a box cutter. It's not a stapler.
1: Here's the thing. Seabass doesn't want to like it.
6: Because it's for old ladies.
1: No, it's not for old ladies.
3: You take a task and you make it easier.
5: That dummy.
3: Well, you got, don't, menace stop. Of all people should
4: you're
3: be on board with that.
4: You're scaring me putting your finger
5: this
4: next
5: isn't
4: to
5: a blade.
4: It.
3: Oh, okay. Yeah, but
5: that's not a blade.
6: It's like the size of a very large pair of clippers.
5: Yeah.
3: No, it's not.
6: It is, actually.
5: Oh, I see. I was going to say, where do you put your finger? Okay. I see.
3: I got it, guys.
1: Yeah, send it over to Seabass.
6: Yeah, is it a reciprocating blade or not a circular saw?
3: It's spinny.
5: We live in a time of luxury. Why wouldn't you use it?
3: Because it is so easy. It makes the chore so much better.
6: So yeah, so it's a spinny, a reciprocating blade.
1: You would think a guy who preaches all the time about saving time would appreciate anything that would save time. Because this is like, certainly,
3: it makes it
1: faster.
3: Easier.
5: And the reason
1: it makes that task way more efficient. It does.
5: Yeah.
6: I will say this, but my point is, and Menace's point is, if you grew up at all like with any kind of manliness to you, it's real fast to break down a box, like super duper fast.
4: Yeah,
6: but
4: I
6: to
4: think
6: go to
4: I
6: the
4: just,
6: drawer,
4: I just
6: the,
4: might
3: and
4: have.
3: Guess what? This is faster.
6: Yeah, but, go to the drawer, get this thing out.
5: We grew up just ripping boxes.
6: And
5: apart.
6: You put your tampon in before you used it.
5: Oh my god!
4: I think
1: you
4: I just
1: know
4: have,
1: I leave that. I leave ours in the garage right before I go out the door to where the garbage cans are to put the boxes into the recycle bin.
5: Yeah, and we have one of those like.
1: I don't keep it upstairs in a lockbox and have to go and
5: it's not
1: collect
5: in the gun
1: it.
5: Vault. We have one of those just like, it looks like a steak knife almost, and it sucks. And I'm so excited to use this.
6: I'm going to go get a cardboard box. We'll find out.
3: Okay.
4: All right. Well,
5: don't waste it.
3: I
4: would like to try
3: easier.
4: It. It's just, I think it's just maybe the nostalgia for me of using a box cutter.
1: The nostalgia?
4: At work. Yeah, I'm just like, I don't know. There's just an art form
1: of... I
4: just
1: get this feeling, guys, when I'm like having to put boxes in the recycling bin. I
3: all
1: just
3: the
1: get
3: memories
1: overcome with nostalgia.
4: I do. Because I had a job of using a box cutter like every single day. And this is just an art form of cutting down a box quickly with a box cutter.
3: For me, it's the equivalent of, why use a leaf blower? You have a broom. Just use the broom.
5: Oh, I'm so excited.
1: Yeah,
5: why?
6: Well... I mean, it's going through the cardboard not as fast as I thought, and I'm pushing hard.
4: Okay, but I will say this.
6: And it doesn't do well on curves, corners.
4: Okay, well, hold on, Seabass.
1: You know what he looks like? I don't know if you've ever seen those infomercials where they go, do you have a problem keeping all your credit cards organized? And the guy's like,
5: they're falling everywhere.
4: Now, Seabass, you...
1: Do you have this problem holding your cell phone?
4: You did cut the box in a non-traditional way, which you would be almost impossible to cut a box like that with.
6: Well, that was my question, because if you're just breaking down the tape seams, that's so easy to do with your hands. But I guess you guys are saying if you have 8-foot boxes,
3: that's
6: and
3: what
6: you
3: I'm
6: want
3: saying. Like the last thing I ordered was a table, and it was like a 6-foot long box, and they just
1: and
3: done.
1: You can like something huge like that, yeah, you could break down and get to like a, it takes up a fraction of a regular garbage bag.
4: Exactly. Yeah. Now, if you had a regular box cutter, in so much your more hand, room for activities. See, right. The like way you just cut it, you wouldn't be able to do that.
6: Right. I do like how it has a little mini flashlight on the top. So yeah, that's in case cool. You're doing it in the pitch
5: I may.
6: Black.
5: Exactly. I may do it in the dark.
3: You might want to do it outdoors. Yeah. Or
5: I'm
3: something.
5: Excited. I've yeah, taken the cool. trash cans out. I'm doing a lot of manly stuff.
6: My question is, like you pointed out, if these things were truly time savers and useful, professionals would have them. So like the guys, you see guys at Trader Joe's, they have a little box cutter in their toolkit. Mm-hmm. If it was truly a big time saver, they'd have these things in their toolkit.
4: Well, maybe they don't know about it yet.
3: Might not know about it.
4: Maybe the word's not out yet.
3: Yeah, we got to spread the word.
4: No, I don't hate it. Yeah, I don't hate it.
3: Glad you don't hate it.
5: Yeah, you.
3: And I will. And even if you did hate it, I wouldn't force you to use it. Yeah.
1: But again, the biggest thing, the step you cannot skip. Don't forget to put your tampon in
6: right
3: before you use it.
1: Before you operate
3: before
1: it.
3: Before you. And not during either.
0: No, right. Well, because it won't even work if you don't put your tampon in.
1: Right. Exactly.
3: That's true. It's got a safety switch and the tampon detector.
1: More Woody Shows next.
2: 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We'll be right back.

0: The Woody Show.
1: Greg was talking about this cardboard
2: box cutter, the electronic whatever.
1: Like a little cardboard saw.
3: Yeah, it's fun.
1: You've seen them. They're cool. I like them. And with the number of boxes that we all get these days, Amazon, everything's being delivered.
4: It's
1: great breaking down boxes. And because the bin is only so big, but when you have this, it's so much faster to just cut things down to like 12 by 12 squares.
2: And frankly, safer.
3: Yeah, true.
1: Oh, yeah, safer than just having an open...
2: Yeah.
1: So even though it's nostalgic for you, Menace, it is safer.
4: Hey, Greg, you know what?
2: What?
4: I might buy one for my household.
2: What? Yeah.
4: I'm still going to stick probably with the normal box cutter, but if I get into a situation, because, you know, some boxes are very large.
2: It's very large.
4: And, yeah, you can cut it in different ways.
2: Oh, it can make shapes. You can have fun with it.
1: Watching Seabass and Menace use it for the first time was like watching a monkey with a gun. It was like kind of slow and deliberate. And then I showed, well, here, let me show you what experience looks
3: like.
1: Yeah,
3: I guess this is a good kind.
1: Zip, zip, zip.
3: Yeah.
1: I mean,
3: I was confused about that.
1: Yeah, it goes right through it. Has anybody ever bought something from Kickstarter?
3: No.
4: Yes.
1: And did you get it?
4: No.
1: You never got it.
4: Never launched.
1: So you
4: invested, but you get your money back.
1: You do?
5: You do. Not sometimes.
4: Yeah.
5: I think I tried something with like a toothbrush one time, and it never heard nothing about nothing.
4: Oh, really?
2: Yeah. Just into the ether? That's it?
1: Bye.
4: Yeah, mine, I think the project, I forgot what it was. It was so many years ago, but it was a product that did not launch.
1: Okay, so there's this thing. It's called the Bump Box.
2: Let me see.
1: An old school like boom box. It's huge, but it's got cassette, it's got CD, it's got Bluetooth, it's got an auxiliary thing. It's supposed to sound really cool, like 450 watts.
4: Oh, really?
1: Like, it's supposed to be, I mean, it'd be pretty, I think, like, aesthetically, it would be cool. I'm thinking, like, this one area of my house.
2: Yeah, talk about nostalgia.
1: But how people have Bluetooth speakers that, or, you know, the mini fridge that looks like a guitar amplifier.
3: Right.
1: Something cool like that. And if it sounds as good as, you know, I've heard people who have seen it or whatever. Now, I would buy one, but it's expensive. It's like $450.
4: Nah.
1: Now, they have other ones that are even more expensive than that, but they do offer ones like $450. But I've never bought anything off of Kickstarter before. And, like, I do have a lot of cassettes still from old radio shows from stations I've been on years ago.
2: Those out.
1: Yeah, so there's a giant box. So it'd be cool to be able to play that
3: digitize
1: stuff.
3: Digitize them. I actually just ordered a cassette player because I got all my dad's old radio stuff like when he was doing shows, so I wanted to be able to play those. But I'm not surprised, Menace, that you said that those are popular, because I see so many people that are like half my age now walking around with actual digital cameras instead of taking pictures on their phones.
2: I'm seeing that more and more.
3: All that stuff's coming back.
4: Well, I told you,
3: disposable ones.
4: At the Best Buy, a young girl was at the counter, and the Best Buy worker was like teaching her how to put the SD card in one of those type of cameras and explaining to her how to get the photos
5: SD card
4: off the camera
3: like onto
4: her computer.
1: So I bought quite a few things on Kickstarter. Always got the item.
4: Cool.
1: If it's something that has quite a bit of attraction, I feel it's highly likely that you will get it. But yes, you do run the risk of never getting it. My question, I guess, if the money goes back to you.
5: Well, I don't think the money can go back to you, because if they got the money to develop the product, what is Kickstarter going to pay you out of their own pocket?
4: Yeah, I think the one that I invested in was like...
1: invested. Like, see, I'm looking to invest. I go, that's a cool product. Is there a place I can just go to buy one?
3: Well,
1: like, now that you have them and now that it is a thing and you are producing them, can't you just sell them on Amazon or sell them, I don't know, Best Buy? Go somewhere.
4: Yeah. Well, a lot of it, too, they already

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1: I sold a pair of my dirty workout socks to a foot freak.
2: Yes!
1: I already got paid. I'm putting it in the mail today.
3: Hell yeah!
4: Now, would you consider selling other wares, such as a bra or something like that?
1: Panties? Yeah. You want to buy my panties, Sammy? No, I'm just curious what you're up for.
5: The Woody Show.
6: Have you ever been this drunk?
7: Yes.
8: Yeah.
6: I know Greg has. 41-year-old guy in Florida. He was having a good time. Multiple reports. Police were called. Guy drunk out of his mind, ripping off his clothes, banging on plywood, and laying down in the middle of a parking lot.
1: Fun.
6: After he tried running in front of some moving cars, the cops then stopped him and they arrested him. He asked for his phone call so he can get a family member to come help him out. Cops agreed to that, so the guy pulled off his shoe and started talking into it like it was a phone. And so, yeah, they hauled him off.
7: He was slightly confused.
6: Yeah,
7: I've been that drunk.
6: Yeah.
7: Ripping off the clothes thing, though.
6: Not at least until he gets back to the hotel room.
7: Yeah. Although one time I did on a rooftop pool end up in the pool, and I don't remember how I got out of the pool or back to the room and how I got dressed.
6: Yeah.
7: I mean, I'm sure Mario
1: somebody
7: did it all for
1: you.
7: Yeah.
6: Sure. Sure.
7: Not embarrassing at all.
8: No.
6: We've had, God, many clips of Greg just being mega trashed.
7: Yeah, we can delete those.
6: Oh, no, that's classic audio.
8: Yeah.
9: In fact, if you go to any Woody Show event, chances are Greg will be mega
6: Greg
9: hammered.
6: Greg has
7: I've changed.
6: Yeah, Greg has now gone out of his way to control himself.
7: Absolutely.
6: Yeah. And to not really let loose.
7: At a recent one that we all went to at a brewery, I had half a beer.
1: The entire time. I had more than you.
2: Why, Greg?
7: Because I'm mortified about how I've acted at previous events.
2: But everyone loves it.
6: But that's what people are there to see.
2: Yes.
8: Why even be there?
2: Half that crowd was there for that.
7: Okay. Yeah.
6: Right. Drunk Greg.
9: I think
6: they're looking to get Gregged. That's what we call it, because when Greg drinks,
7: for those
6: of you new to the show, he goes straight.
7: Yeah.
6: He starts getting really interested in boobs.
9: Straight and semi-illegal.
7: Straight and gropey.
6: Yeah.
7: Inappropriate. Yeah, that's what is embarrassing.
6: So we would have chicks show up to our events.
2: Yeah.
6: And they would say straight up to me, like, I'm looking to get Gregged.
1: Wow.
2: Check it out.
7: Ridiculous. Yeah. Can't do it anymore.
6: You know what a dream that is, Greg, for a lot of dudes?
7: I know. Well, that's just tell them you're gay, you know?
1: You can see anything you want.
7: Gay equals safe.
1: Because you probably forgot.
2: Or
7: if you know what I'm saying.
6: There he is.
7: Oh, God.
8: Now that's a fun guy.
2: Bring him back.
7: You know who else has lived their entire lives? Every living person.
2: So far.
7: Yeah, he had a very poignant point.
10: Menace, happy birthday. If I had one wish for you, it would be stop saying that's what I've been saying. When you think that
8: Facebook
10: changed their name to Meta because of the metaverse, and you go, oh, that's what I've been saying. That's what motherfucking Mark Zuckerberg has been saying. The whole world has been saying. You're like, oh, when it comes to stocks, buy low, sell high. No,
1: socks?
10: You motherfucker. That's what everybody's been saying.
6: That's what everybody's been saying.
7: That person right there in that clip is very angry and mean, but valid point.
8: I never said anything about the metaverse or in the buy low, sell high thing. It's just being sarcastic.
6: Here's Greg at another meetup that we had.
11: Two.
12: Okay, now, on a scale of 1 to 10, how turned up do you think you are?
11: Like a 14?
12: Any thoughts that you'd like to share with anybody that you wouldn't normally sober?
11: That I wouldn't normally share?
12: Yes.
11: I don't give a f.
12: You can make a song out of that.
11: They should make a song.
6: Yeah, somebody did make a song out of that, actually. Mm-hmm. Yeah.
12: We're here with Greg Gorey.
11: Good morning, Woody.
12: Any thoughts that you'd like to share with anybody that you wouldn't normally sober?
11: That I wouldn't normally share? I don't give a f.
12: How many drinks have you had this evening?
11: Like 472. 472. You. I don't give a f. I don't give a f. I don't give a f. I don't give a f. I don't give a f.
6: Who sang that song originally, Menace?
8: Big Sean.
11: Yeah. My penis is at an 11.
8: Nice.
7: What a drunken lech.
8: Now that is fun,
6: dude,
8: guy.
6: Greg, it's so fun.
3: It sounds super fun. I'm
6: Greg,
3: so,
6: so
3: sorry
6: fun.
3: I missed it, but you seem genuinely disturbed by it.
7: It's so embarrassing. The weird thing about that night is I would normally be blacked out. I'm not going to lie. And I wouldn't have remembered it. But I remember it like it was yesterday. Woody and I were in the bathroom, and we were using the urinal, and I was using my head against the wall to stand up. So I had my head up against the wall.
3: It's just hygienic.
7: And then this particular bar was below ground level.
9: Yeah,
7: it was kind of like a basement bar. And I would still be there today had Woody not essentially, he didn't carry me up the stairs, but I kind of did like a fireman's, like, what do you call that? A fireman?
3: Over.
7: Like, a kind of, like he helped me out of the physical building.
6: Yeah, I got him out of the building.
7: Right.
6: Helped him up the stairs.
7: And then there was another time I got super wasted and Woody came to the rescue because I was hosting that barbecue. And I forgot to barbecue anything. And everybody would have starved to death, but Woody did all the grilling. All day long.
3: Wow, you're a good friend, Woody.
7: Because I was trash.
2: Party was too good.
6: All right, more Woody Shows next.
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28: 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Walk into Dave Sinclair Lincoln St. Peters September 9th from 4 to 6:30 p.m. for a simple blood test. Happy Tuesday, St. Louis. We've got mostly sunny skies out there today. There's a high of 94 and a low of 64.
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1: 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Everything alternative. It's the Woody Show. I'm Woody. I think some of us know each other, right? Others not, but thank you for being here. These are some of my friends. We got Greg Gorey. Menace is here. He's the social media director of the show. Gina Grad is here. You might know her if you listen to the Adam Carolla podcast. She was Adam's co-host on the Adam Carolla show for about 8 years before we hired her here. And then you got Seabass. Seabass is also known as the Cartnark. So if you have ever seen Cartnarks on social media, YouTube, Instagram, that is Agent Sebastian right there. That is Seabass, one of my producers here at the Woody Show. Sammy is our executive producer. We got Morgan. The phones, they're open. 877-44-WOODY. Hit us up with a text today over to 22987. 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

0: right, Menace, you ready?
1: Yes, always.
0: Okay, so these are the toughest words to pronounce.
1: Okay.
0: Oh, this could, yeah. this could just be fun.
1: Yep. Words aren't my forte.
0: Words are not his forte.
2: Although, and I'm not even being remotely sarcastic, it seems like lately, and by lately I mean the last couple of weeks, it seems like you have a bigger interest in vocabulary. Like you were using some words. What did you use? You used the word elusive.
3: Yeah.
1: Elusive.
2: I'm like, Menace just said elusive?
1: Hyperbole.
2: And then you were looking for other ways to say elusive. And then an hour later you said, oh, it's my white whale.
1: Yes.
2: And I was like, look at you being all into vocabulary.
1: Yeah, well, it was just, I don't know. I was like, I know there's another word for this.
2: Yeah.
0: Menace, I'm going to show you a word and then you pronounce it.
1: Okay.
0: All right. I got my almost like flashcard style here. Okay. Right, ready? Menace, the first word. And then if you're listening, I know you can't see the word, but let's see if we can.
1: Is it croissant?
0: Croissant.
3: Oh.
0: But that's not the proper pronunciation.
3: A delicious croissant.
0: Croissant.
1: Croissant.
2: Croissant. Yeah.
1: No one said that.
0: That's the proper pronunciation.
3: Yeah. Croissant.
2: Some say croissant.
0: Yeah. Croissant. All right.
1: Croissant.
0: All right. That's
1: delicious.
0: Close enough.
1: I want a ham and cheese croissant.
0: All right, again, these are the toughest words to pronounce. So not just for Menace, but in general for people. This is according to Google, by the way. Right. They know a thing or two. All right, what about this one, Menace?
1: Acai.
0: Acai.
2: Nice. Oh, nailed it.
1: Because I've had to read a lot of commercials that say acai.
0: All right. A-C-A-I.
1: And it's very popular. Yeah. Schedule.
2: Wow, these are easy for you.
3: That's on the list. Or if you're British, what is it?
1: Schedule. Here's
0: another one.
1: Porsche.
2: Noise.
0: Oh, yeah. So Porsche. Yeah, not
1: and I've
0: Porsche.
1: Only learned that from Greg.
0: Yeah, right. That's
1: because
0: right.
1: He corrects everybody. Right. No, it's Porsche.
0: All right. Next one. Ready?
1: Yes.
0: This is one of the toughest words to pronounce for most people.
1: Okay.
2: Ooh, I like that word.
1: Greer?
0: Greer.
3: Greer.
2: Greer.
0: G-E-N-R-E, for those of you listening at home.
1: Jenry?
0: Jenry.
2: Do you want a hint?
1: Yes.
2: Like, oh, what kind of, this movie is in what?
1: Genre.
2: There you go.
0: Ah.
1: Damn.
0: All right, got it.
1: Genre.
0: All right.
2: Genre.
1: Genre. Jenry?
2: Greer?
0: How about this one?
1: Gyroscope.
0: Gyroscope.
2: Oh, my God. Yes.
0: All right, Menace.
1: Shout out to
0: Dude, you're killing it today, man.
1: Yeah.
0: All right. Now, this one I know is tough for a lot of people.
1: Okay.
0: I hear people, they can't even get tongue-tied.
1: All right.
0: It's a sauce.
2: Oh, yeah.
1: Worcestershire? Worcestershire?
2: I think that's acceptable.
0: No. Worcestershire.
1: Worcestershire?
0: Worcestershire.
3: Yeah.
1: Worcestershire. What do you think, Greg?
0: I gave you the legit proper pronunciation.
2: How, what is
4: Wait,
2: it?
4: Wait, that's how you say it?
0: Yeah, Worcestershire.
2: Worcestershire.
0: Yeah.
1: Worcestershire.
0: Like Worcestershire.
3: See, Worcestershire. Like, no kidding. Worcester.
5: Right, exactly. Yeah, Worcester is the county that I'm from in Massachusetts.
2: Worcestershire.
0: Worcestershire. S-T-U-H. Worcestershire. S-H-R.
1: It's very underrated.
0: That's the pronunciation.
4: Morgan? Worcestershire.
1: Worcestershire.
3: Worcestershire. So you don't say the R? You don't say Worcestershire?
2: No.
3: Worcestershire.
2: Worcester.
1: Worcestershire.
0: Yeah, I'm going to go.
1: How often do you even use Worcestershire sauce?
3: Not very often.
4: On steak.
2: Like when you're braising something.
1: Yeah.
2: I use it.
1: I don't know.
3: Some salad dressing.
1: Rarely ever use it. Is that what they use for like French dip, right? Or no French dip?
3: That's au jus. That's,
0: dude, if you dipped a sandwich just in straight...
1: Yeah, Worcestershire?
0: Oh my God, that would be awful.
2: Like if you're making a pot roast, you put some Worcestershire in there.
0: Okay. Oh, you know when you go to the melting pot, Menace, and they bring out the cheese and they're melting the cheese, uh-huh. They'll put some garlic in Ooh. There, they'll put like some lager beer, a little Worcestershire.
1: A little Worcestershire.
0: Yeah.
1: Dude, the last time I went to the melting pot, I think was with you.
0: Really?
1: And when did our friends get married?
0: A billion years ago at this point.
1: Yeah, I think that was the after party for us. Yeah.
6: Worcestershire.
4: Thank you.
3: Worcestershire.
1: No.
4: Oh, we're all wrong?
0: No, yeah. that's incorrect according to Google. Now, this is, I'm on dictionary.com for
6: Worcestershire.
0: For this. Worcestershire.
3: Greg, one of your favorite things has Worcestershire in it.
2: Which is?
3: Bloody Marys.
2: Oh, that's right. You put a little dash of that in there.
3: A little Worcestershire.
2: Yum.
0: Let's see. Does this one do it?
4: It's definitely Worcestershire.
0: It's not. It's definitely not that.
4: Where I'm from, it is.
0: Oh, where you're from. All right, Menace, next one.
1: Yes.
0: Toughest words to pronounce on average for people.
1: Entrepreneur. All
4: right. Nice.
0: All right, good.
1: Nice.
0: How about this one?
1: Massachusetts.
0: All right. Again, I don't think a lot of these are going to be difficult for Menace, but these are just for people in general.
2: Yeah.
0: Yeah, we do have a Menace word of the day coming up.
1: Oh, that could be, I'm sure. I guarantee you that was not going to be good.
0: All right, what about this one?
1: Hierarchy.
0: Hot.
4: Wow.
5: Menace.
2: Menace really is making good. This list.
0: What?
2: Bitch.
5: Yeah, she's been studying.
0: What is going on?
2: Alternate universe.
5: Doing his homework.
1: Yeah.
0: What is going on?
4: Is this Mandela effect type stuff?
2: Yeah. It's weird.
1: I went into a different dimension.
0: Yeah. It's good.
2: Is there a word that you guys mispronounce and you just struggle with? For me, it's Saturday night. Like
1: Saturday night?
2: Like live from New York, it's Saturday night. Like Saturday.
3: You just like trip over
0: Saturday night.
2: I trip over it.
3: Saturday night.
0: Saturday night. Well, Saturday what, no, night. Jewelry.
2: Oh, yeah, that's your word.
0: I'll say jewelry.
2: Jewelry.
0: It just naturally comes out for me that way. Jewelry. It's a jewelry store.
3: Yeah, jewelry.
0: Yeah.
3: Yeah, for sure.
0: Instead of jewelry.
3: Nobody says jewelry.
0: Well, apparently I'm the only one who says it the way that I say it.
1: Yeah.
3: Oh, that's really pretty jewelry.
2: I think you also say fictitional.
3: That's not a word.
0: That's like you saying like Akana.
2: Oh.
0: Yeah, Anakana, like Greg will say that, but that's not.
2: But just, fictitional, you add a syllable instead of fictional.
3: Yeah.
0: Right, and I know, but I'm saying it's just like it's like pronunciation.
2: Anakana.
1: I was doing some.
0: Anakana. Like, yeah, it's like one of those your own language kind of things.
2: Right.
1: I was doing some stuff with Airtasker, and I was having the hardest time saying tasks.
3: Say what?
0: Tasks.
2: The plural of
0: tasks.
1: Yeah, adding the S.
0: If you have one thing to do, that's a task.
1: A task.
0: If you have multiple things to do.
1: Tasks.
3: Tasks.
5: Yeah.
2: It's kind of like texts.
3: In college.
1: It wasn't sounding right.
3: For like a speech class, we had to memorize this long tongue twister. Is when does the wristwatch strap shop shut? Red leather, yellow leather, rubber baby buggy bumpers. The sixth cheek sick. Acts, facts, lists, fists, the leaf, police, dismisseth us.
0: What?
3: I don't know. I don't know why I remember that.
2: That was hot.
0: Is that like Busta Rhymes?
3: Yeah, exactly. It was for a speech class.
2: Well, you must have gotten an A+.
3: I probably did.
0: Wow, you're pretty good.
3: Thank you.
0: Yeah.
5: I have trouble saying the word important.
3: Important.
0: It's important.
5: I know. It's so
3: strange.
5: You're missing
3: both T's.
5: I don't know what it is.
1: Oh, and she also say like, you also say some states wrong too.
5: Well, yeah, that's more of an accent
3: like
5: kind
3: what?
5: Of thing. Oregon. I say Oregon.
0: No.
5: And I say Nevada.
0: You can't.
1: Nevada.
0: A couple of people on the text saying Benjamin, like the name Benjamin.
1: Benjamin.
0: They'll say Benjamin.
3: Yeah, Benjamin.
0: Benjamin.
3: Breaking
0: Architecture. Benjamin. February. These are all ones that people are hitting us up with. Residual.
1: Residual.
0: Yeah.
1: Residual.
0: So like you'll get a residual.
1: Residual.
0: Yeah, residual.
1: Residual.
2: Sammy, how do you say this word? I'm gonna push this right here. What is this?
5: Off?
2: No.
3: What is
2: the generic term? I gotta push this
5: button.
2: There you go. Button.
1: There you go.
2: Because Bort says buttons.
3: Buttons.
5: Buttons.
2: You gotta push those buttons.
3: Buttons.
0: My dad says potato. Like if potato was with a B. Yeah.
1: Yeah, but like, is he being serious? Or is
0: I think
1: like
0: it's
3: an accent.
0: It could be tied up into the whole Pittsburgh accent thing.
2: Probably.
3: Baked potato.
0: Like Philadelphia, my sister, pillow.
2: Oh, yeah. There's a lot of people that do pillow.
0: Once my head hits the pillow.
3: The pillow.
2: And drink some milk.
3: Milk is a big one.
0: Milk.
3: From where I'm
0: from. Milk.
3: Ugh.
1: Yeah, but sometimes it's just fun to say it wrong, you know?
0: It is fun.
1: Yeah.
2: You know? It's just a good time for the whole family.
0: It's like when I'm just looking to laugh and have a good time.
2: It's just clean fun.
1: Say
0: it's
1: it
0: just
1: wrong.
0: Fun.
6: We'll be right back.

0: All right, some words and phrases you've probably been mispronouncing. We were testing Menace on some of the more commonly mispronounced words. He did quite well. You actually did really well.
1: Thank you.
0: Yeah, not bad.
2: Not even a challenge.
0: Not bad. And then we'll have a Menace word of the day here in just a minute. Some other words and phrases that people get wrong. People will say, instead of dog eat dog, they say it's a doggy dog world.
3: Doggy dog. Snoop doggy
0: like
3: dog.
0: Like Snoop doggy dog.
1: Oh, really?
0: Yeah, that's incorrect.
3: Yeah.
1: And we're just living in it, you guys.
0: Yep. Right. They'll say Chester drawers instead of chest of drawers.
2: Okay, that's a very
1: high
2: level of special. To say Chester.
3: Put that in the Chester drawers.
0: I don't know. I mean,
4: named after a chest.
1: Chest of drawers?
3: Like a bureau or something.
0: Yeah, like picture a piece of furniture, Menace, right?
1: Mm-hmm.
0: Yeah. What you would call it just probably a dresser.
1: Yeah.
0: Like a common
1: drawers.
0: Right.
2: But
0: people will say, oh, it's a Chester drawers.
2: That's pretty stupid.
0: All right. We already talked about the library. People say that a lot. Yeah. Menace is not alone on the library. Library. Menace, what is the thing, if I'm sitting in a chair and there's a separate piece of furniture that is meant for me to put my feet on, like it's usually sitting in front of the chair.
1: Yeah.
0: What is that?
1: An ottoman.
0: All right, yeah. People say ottoman.
3: Oh, really?
1: Ottoman?
0: Yeah, that's the most common way that people butcher that one.
3: Oh.
1: So they're not refined.
0: Did you know that? Did you know what it was called?
5: I knew it was ottoman, yeah.
0: Oh, okay.
1: Yeah.
0: All right.
5: I'm getting a new one, thanks to Greg.
1: What?
0: Alzheimer's people say old timers.
3: Yeah, that's what I did when I was a kid.
2: Or all timers.
0: Yeah. And instead of might as well, people say minus well.
3: I'm good minus well.
0: Yeah. Yeah. Me, like, minus well.
1: I mean, like, I'm bad,
0: not good.
1: But not that bad, right?
2: Yeah, that's bad.
0: Hyperbole. People say that.
2: Oh, hyperbole.
0: Yeah, hyperbole.
3: That's how it's spelled.
1: Oh.
0: Yeah.
2: Yeah, hyperbole.
0: But like, why would you, like, if you're going to say hyperbole, why would you even use the word?
1: I thought that was people mispronouncing hyperbolic.
4: Oh, you know what I heard for the first time since maybe the 90s? I heard someone say gyro, like unironically. Say gyro.
0: I hear both, and I think that's more of a common, yeah, it's not, but people, I think, never heard the other way.
3: Yeah, if you're just looking at how it's spelled.
5: Yeah.
4: Right, that's what I'm saying is I think a lot of that went away just because we have audio. Like, I remember where there used to be that there was an argument in my house, if it was Mario or Mario.
2: Oh, yeah.
4: Just because it was printed and no one had ever seen it or heard it.
2: Right.
3: If you're from New Jersey.
0: This one's tough, but Mario. This is not a common one, but it's on menus, Italian places, the potato pasta.
3: Uh-huh.
2: Oh, yeah.
1: Yeah.
2: What is gnocchi. That?
0: Yeah.
2: Right? Gnocchi?
0: Gnocchi.
2: Gnocchi.
0: That's how you're supposed to say it. People say gnocchi.
2: Oh.
0: It's not gnocchi.
2: Yeah,
0: it's gnocchi. It's like gnocchi.
3: That's what the gnocchi is for.
1: Okay, say it correctly one more time.
0: Gnocchi.
1: Gnocchi.
3: Gnocchi.
0: It's closer than gnocchi.
1: Yeah. Yeah.
3: One that Greg and I hate that we see spelled all the time. Menace, if the word is like could have, what is that a contraction of? What
1: could have have?
3: What is it?
1: Could have.
3: Could have?
2: Could I have?
0: Yeah, yeah. Could have is basically shortened for...
1: Could have.
0: Could have.
1: Could have.
5: I like could have better.
1: Could have.
3: It drives Greg and I crazy when it's could of.
2: Could of.
3: I should of. I could of. Not I should have. I could have.
0: Oh, gosh.
2: Could have. Not of.
0: Yeah.
2: And then in junior year in high school, I had to take chemistry, and I would read the word. I never heard it out loud. Infrared light. And all through junior year, I thought... I've never heard of infrared light.
3: Oh, yeah.
0: Infrared.
4: Is that like implied?
3: That's how it's spelled.
2: Infrared light. And then I thought, I don't understand this.
1: That was before computer.
0: When you get things from other people, like maybe had an older sibling of this, whatever. You have an older brother, Menace.
1: Yeah, yeah.
0: And they give you their stuff. Those are?
1: Hand-me-downs.
0: A lot of people say hammy-downs.
3: Hammy-downs?
0: Hammy-downs.
3: That's funny.
2: What kindergartner is saying?
0: Yeah, albeit, all bite.
2: All bite.
0: Yeah.
2: That's a good word.
0: All bite, blah, blah, blah. Like, no, it's albeit.
3: Do you hear a lot of people say, for all intensive purposes?
0: Yeah.
2: Mm-hmm.
1: I mean, is this like...
0: All intents.
3: And?
0: I have an intent.
3: Yeah.
0: All intents.
5: Oh.

0: purposes.
1: And you didn't know that one?
0: I would have said that wrong, yeah.
1: Really?
0: Yeah.
2: All intents and purposes.
3: Is this like a brain injury list?
0: Whoa. Yeah.
1: 877-44-WOODY. Send us a text if you'd like, over to 22987. Yeah, let's take the break, then we'll come back. Menace word of the day.
3: All right.
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4: Lately.
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Everything alternative. What's good, everybody? It is the Woody Show. Afternoons now here on The Point. So here's the full rundown. Here's how the schedule works. You know, you wake up every morning with The Riz Show. And then Donald Fandango. 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Starts your evening, official evening, as it be, with the way back at 6. 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Of course, lots of stuff that you can win on our website. 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
2: And welcome back, everybody.
3: Hey.
2: Yeah, so just going over like some of these words, commonly mispronounced words, things like that. Yeah, we all can't be sea bass. We all can't be perfect.
4: Right. Right. Sometimes you just like, you try to think about the words that are coming out of your mouth.
5: No.
6: Never.
7: I miss.
6: All right.
7: Word of the day.
4: We got a degree of difficulty here. Morgan, if you want to pass that thing next to you over toward Menace.
5: Mm. Oh, this thing?
4: Yes, that thing that smells like a pepperoni pizza.
6: Oh, okay. What?
8: Lucky.
5: Oh, what is
8: it?
4: It's Better Goods from Walmart.
8: It to Menace.
2: Oh, we do like the Better Goods. What is this
6: spin?
4: Well, it's number one, it's going to distract him. But number two, it's your reward for when you're done. Again, you can't
2: legit aren't effort.
6: You can't just rush it.
4: Sometimes he gives up because he gets first rooter.
6: No.
9: First rooter. Never. Although we should not help him along the way on this one because I think we could be here all day.
4: All right.
6: Okay.
9: This is a good one.
6: All right. Today's word.
2: Yeah. All right. So Menace has the word of the day calendar, the page from the calendar. It's got the word. It's got the pronunciation guide, as he calls it. It's got the definitions, and it's used in a sentence.
6: All right.
2: And Menace, what is today's word of the day?
6: Cataclysm.
2: Cataclysm. Mm.
4: Okay. That's almost a word.
6: Colonialism.
2: Colonialism.
4: I hear that a lot, sort of.
6: Colloquism?
2: Colloquism. Okay. Now, I'm sure people listening know what the word is at this point. Colloquialism.
6: Is it colonialism? Colonialism?
9: It is not.
2: What would that be?
6: Wait, I mean, people like take over an area?
5: Colonizers?
9: No.
6: Yeah.
2: Okay.
4: I mean, that's close to that
2: good
4: word.
2: Good guess.
4: Right? Yeah.
6: Lism. Colloquism. Are you saying it wrong?
2: No, I'm just mirroring.
9: Yeah, just repeating.
6: Oh, okay.
2: Yeah.
6: All right. Dialogue? I don't know. Original? Let me see what it says here. I mean, the pronunciation guide is hieroglyphic, so it makes...
8: Hieroglyphics!
9: It totally is.
4: Skip into the definitions?
6: Yeah. See, a local or regional dialect expression.
4: Okay, yeah.
2: Cool. Okay.
6: Colonialism. I don't know. Used in a sarcastic or familiar and informal what?
2: He's trying to use that to figure out.
4: He said sarcastic.
6: Yeah. Right. It's characteristic. Oh. It's characteristic.
2: Oh, okay.
6: Familiar information.
2: Okay.
6: A colonial style.
2: All right.
4: Nope.
6: Nope.
2: Greg.
9: You're so close, Menace.
6: What?
9: Are we saying it for real?
4: Yeah.
9: Colloquialism.
6: Colloquialism. Colloquialism?
8: Kelly Cuoco.
9: Colloquialism.
6: Colloquialism. Hold on. I need, silence.
4: You guys, shut up.
6: Yeah. I need Craig just to say it correctly so I can repeat it.
9: Colloquialism.
6: Colloquialism.
9: Colloquialism.
6: Colloquialism.
9: Colloquialism.
6: Colloquialism.
2: Got it. Nailed it. All right. Yeah. What about the definition, Menace?
6: Okay.
2: You're right. We'd be here all day.
6: I did all the definitions. All right. I will say, let's go to the sentence.
2: No. Let's go because you
6: okay. Kind of... Local or regional dialect expression used in a characteristic or familiar and informal conversation.
2: Okay.
6: And then the third one is. Colloquial style.
2: Colloquial style. Okay. Yeah. Used in a sentence.
6: Okay. In a sentence. In a remarkable manifestation or intercriminalization.
2: Wow. Those two words. Let's just for fun. Just for fun.
6: Jesus Christ, man.
2: Yeah. Just for fun. Those two words.
6: No crugnal intermistermeric.
8: Yes.
2: Nocturnal indiscrimination.
6: Nocturnal.
2: Is what he's trying to get at.
6: Wait, what's the last one?
2: Indiscrimination?
6: Indiscrimination.
4: Like someone was being indiscriminate.
6: Yeah. At night. Menace willingly exchange in bed charmer Congress with a
4: bedchamber.
6: Bedchamber?
4: Yeah.
6: Engaged. I don't even know what that means.
2: Bedchamber Congress
6: with a corpulent conversation. Dude.
4: Clamorous.
2: Companion.
6: Clamorous?
4: Clamoring.
6: He goes by.
4: Doing a lot of clamoring.
5: Think about the pizza, Menace.
6: Wow.
5: Think about the pizza.
6: Dude, this sounds crazy, dog.
4: Dog?
6: What?
4: Corpulent clamorous companion.
6: Corpulous. I can't even say it.
4: Corpulent.
6: Corpulous. Corpulent?
4: Corpulent.
6: Corpulent.
4: Another word for fat.
6: Oh, I didn't know that.
4: Like being of the body.
6: Of,
4: corpus.
6: Of the body. Where were we going? Okay, who goes by the applicantation of MC Boob Sweat, a.k.a. Dumbass Tyler, who was indubitably clamorous.
9: Oh, my God.
6: All right,
9: God.
6: Greg, you got to do that.
9: Oh, that's so he,
8: I'm going to refer to sex from now on as Bedchamber Congress.
2: Bedchamber Congress.
4: He skipped the parenthetical, which he actually used the word of the day.
6: Okay. Right. Greg, just do it. You know where
9: it's. The whole sentence?
6: Yeah, the whole sentence.
9: In a remarkable manifestation of nocturnal indiscrimination, Menace willingly engaged in bedchamber congress with a corpulent companion who goes by the appellation of MC Boob Sweat, a.k.a. Dumbass Tyler, who is indubitably clamorous.
6: Jeez.
4: There's a parenthetical that we missed called hitting the hay to use a colloquialism. It wasn't you guys got the wrong version.
9: Oh, okay.
4: Yeah.
6: Okay. Right, well, damn.
2: There you go. There's Menace's word of the day.
8: That was something.
2: Oh.
4: Yeah, pizza, Menace.
9: That was so good.
6: Thank you. Oh,
2: got it.
6: I'm going to enjoy some pizza, though.
2: Oh, yeah. Enjoy your pizza. There you go, buddy.
8: You did it.
6: Quite delicious.
2: All right, we're going to take a break. There's more to learn. More Woody Show next. Hang on.
1: 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We'll be right back. 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
3: Candlebox will be at the pageant next Thursday night, September 17th. Violent Femmes will play the factory next Saturday night, September 19th. Toadies will be back at the pageant along with Local H on September 21st. 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

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We are the Woody Show. Thank you for being here. I'm Woody. That's Greg Gorey. We got Menace. Gina Grad. Seabass is here. We got Sammy. Morgan is here. She does a lot of stuff. She's one of our associate producers. She is the one going through all the phone calls all the time. Also, the after-hours voicemail, because even when the show wraps up, you can always go back, tap into that after-hours voicemail. Same number that you're calling during the show, 877-44-WOODY. But if you're listening later, catching like maybe the podcast, or you think about something later you want to tell us about, you can just use that same number. We made it simple because we realized that the public's pretty stupid. Overall, not you. Just in general, the public. You know these other people that we're dealing with. Again, 877-44-WOODY. It is The Point. It is The Woody Show.

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1: So Greg was asking, should he have called Homeland Security?
2: Yeah.
1: On that SUV that he saw.
2: Right.
1: Seabass is constantly calling the authorities. And now Gina's got a question.
3: I do.
1: Along the same lines.
3: Yeah.
1: Do you call, or when do you call?
3: Yeah.
1: Yeah, and so you guys can help us out with this. I'm surrounded by a ton of narcs.
3: Well, this was actually...
2: Concerned citizens?
3: This was emailed to me, and I really want to see what you guys think about this. So this is the whole email. It says, hey, Gina, I'll first out by saying that I'm a longtime listener, never miss the show, love you all, thank you for being a part of my day. Okay. Anyway, I'm guessing that no one's ever asked you this before, but because you watch so much true crime, I wanted to get your advice on something. I want to know, what are the circumstances where you'd report a neighbor who might be a murderer?
1: Might be.
3: Might be a murderer. Now listen.
2: What are the signs?
3: Now listen to the signs. I know this is a risky thing to do, but when I moved in, I was really close to this older couple next door. But over the past few months, I've only seen the husband. Every time I ask where the wife is, he has a new excuse, like she's out of town or she's too sick to come to the door. And I should add that he hasn't invited me into the house in at least 2 months, and I used to go in all the time. I really feel like I should let the cops know. The couple is in their mid-60s, and they've always been really nice, but aren't those the one who end up being murderers? The people are really nice and sort of keep to themselves. Any advice you have would be really helpful. I don't want to overreact, but this is really starting to freak me out.
1: You know that guy that we like, Brad Dunn? He's the Reliant Fitness guy.
3: Oh,
1: he does like the gay stuff Fridays.
3: Yeah, yeah.
2: Oh, yeah, yeah.
1: Like, you know, what? Gay.
3: Gay.
1: Well, yeah, he had one.
4: If you've called 911 for anything other than a medical emergency, gay.
1: People who just can't wait to call the cops for everything.
5: Neighbors making noise,
1: calling the cops.
3: Yeah, that's
5: they want the glory of I found a murderer. But I guarantee you what the issue is here is, yeah, there's something wrong with the lady, like medical wise. And old people, like, they kind of don't talk about that stuff.
3: But sometimes he says she's out of town.
5: Yeah, because she just wants you to go away.
1: Mind your business.
5: Yeah.
3: Okay.
2: So I don't think it's a glory thing. I want glory.
3: Yeah, I think that's far-reaching.
2: You know?
1: Yeah. Yeah.
3: I mean, if my opinion is, I wouldn't call the cops if this keeps going on and it's freaking out. You could do an anonymous welfare check. And
1: I think people are watching too much of this true crime crap.
2: Mm-hmm. Maybe. Yeah.
1: Now they think everything is like.
2: Does sound like a movie. I got these neighbors and they used to be so friendly.
3: Yeah. Now I only see one.
2: Where's Linda? It might be a hyperbolic.
5: Linda's probably not doing well, and she just doesn't want people around.
6: Yeah, this person wouldn't have gone into the house again because she's in there sick, so why would you want visitors?
3: Yeah.
6: That makes sense to me.
3: But also,
1: we're making up a story about what possibly could be, whether she's been murdered, whether she's sick, or whatever.
3: That's what she wants to know.
1: How about you stay in your house, do your thing. If you see people on the way to the mailbox or taking the trash cans out, hey, what's up, Linda? How you doing? Wave to them. Otherwise, mind your business.
2: I have, a legit piece of advice.
1: If there's a weird smell coming from the house.
2: Mm-hmm. Maybe just say when you see the husband, because she still sees the husband, not the wife. This mysteriously missing wife.
3: Right.
2: Next time you see the husband get in the mail or outside, just say to him, hey, I spoke to your wife a while back and I have to ask her a follow-up question. Or I saw this TV show that I know she would love. I don't have her phone number. Let me call her. Can you give me her phone number? And then see if she answers.
3: And then what if the answer from him is, just ask me and I'll ask her.
2: And good question.
1: Just ask me and I'll ask her.
3: Yeah.
2: Then you say, look, Roger, why are you being so cagey?
3: I want to see this body.
5: Also, maybe it's you. Maybe you did something and now they don't want to associate with you anymore.
2: Oh, like maybe this emailer.
5: Yeah.
3: Maybe. Yeah, I don't know. I'd say if you're super, super worried, you could do a wellness check. But also, mind your business.
1: Right.
3: I don't know. I don't think he's
5: neighborhood
3: gonna kill
5: police.
3: You.
1: Just because people keep to themselves or you haven't seen them or
3: I mean,
2: they
3: but can you guys? Can you guys
1: are you
3: at
1: hearing
3: least...
1: weird noises in the middle of the night?
3: Like, do you see him digging in the backyard?
1: Yeah, see him digging in the backyard. Like those are okay.
3: But can you at least acknowledge that that's weird? Like suddenly you just don't see her anymore.
1: No, because there's neighbors that we're friends with that live across the street. Hal and Sarah, very nice people.
5: Mm-hmm.
1: I can't tell you the last time I saw them, even coming or going. We're on different schedules, obviously. Yeah. But I don't think that they're dead or have been murdered.
2: That's true.
1: You know, people, sometimes you go through those stretches where even a friend, you see a friend for, on a regular, and then all of a sudden you go through that stretch where it's like, man, when's the last time we hung out?
2: It's been months.
3: No, that's true.
1: Yeah,
3: but
1: you just lose track of time.
3: But the excuses that change are like, don't know. A lot of people do think a wellness check is probably the way to go.
2: I have neighbors as well. I socialize with them, but I haven't seen the wife in years.
3: Oh, really?
2: I could be standing next to her at the grocery store and not know it's her. That's how, I've forgotten what she looks like, but I don't think she's dead.
1: So why can't you say that to the husband? You see the husband go, hey, how's Gina?
2: Right.
1: How's she doing?
3: Yeah, true.
1: Haven't seen her in a minute. How's she doing?
3: But Andy would be like, she like, broke her face.
1: You don't need the cops coming in to ask that question.
3: Yeah, I think the reason why she's concerned is because it sounds like one of them is the excuse always changes and she isn't allowed in the house anymore. But like Sammy said, if I was sick, I wouldn't want people in the house either.
6: Right. And I think that a welfare check is only really necessary on people who live alone. Or if there was a situation where like this woman's not showing up to work or somewhere daily, they'll call. I don't think this is a neighbor responsibility because you could just be missing them.
3: Oh, somebody else suggested, what if she left him? And he's like embarrassed about
2: it.
5: That, or she like legit died and he doesn't want to say.
3: Yeah. I don't know. Well, good luck to you, honey. I still think just doing a quick little welfare check might make you feel better. But other than that, I don't think there's anything you're going to be able to do.
1: Yeah, I don't think there's any reason to escalate.
2: Mm-hmm.
3: Yeah.
1: You know, because what if she's there, everything's fine. You look nuts.
6: Yeah.
3: Also, maybe.
1: And you also look more nosy. And if you really do like these people, now it's like, oh, that's kind of weird. Why is she up in my business?
3: Yeah. Talk to the other neighbors. Be like, have you seen anything? Or is that going to start too much goss?
1: Hot goss.
2: That actual thing did happen across the street and one house down from me. I see the husband all the time. Yeah. And I finally saw him and I said, I haven't seen your wife in ages. And he said, yeah, she left me.
3: Oh, so there you go. It does happen.
2: Yeah, it does happen.
3: Okay.
5: Good time.

0: As we were talking about that whole, like, Plan B. What's the difference between Plan B and then this?
1: The abortion pill.
0: Yeah. Mm-hmm. It's not called the abortion pill.
1: Well, it's like Mifepristone.
2: Yeah. RU486.
0: Okay, I've heard
2: like that. Yeah.
0: Yeah, I've heard that before.
2: Mifepristone.
0: This is a weird story. This pair of twins, they're in the news. Born from different dads. They're twins, but different dads.
1: What are they, cats? Yeah.
3: No.
0: So how can they be twins technically? Because isn't it like it gets fertilized and then splits?
2: Yeah, that's what I thought.
4: No, that's only identical twins. Fraternal twins is when there are two eggs that month inside the woman.
3: Yeah. Okay.
0: Now, wow, look at Sammy coming in like
2: Dr. Sammy.
4: Well, because that's how you can end up with a boy twin and a girl twin because they're fraternal.
2: Yeah, but they're from the same dad, though.
3: Are we dealing with a woman with two utes? Because that's happened before.
0: They're now 45 years old. I'll just read through the article here. But just 4 years ago, they had no idea they had separate dads. They took a DNA test with a genealogy firm, and those test results said that they were definitely twins, grew together in the same womb, were born from the same mom and delivered within minutes of each other, but somehow they were each fathered by somebody different.
1: That's crazy.
0: What a whore.
2: Explain that, right? Dr. Sammy.
4: Yeah, okay, so that's because she had sex with two guys within a short period of time, and so she had two eggs that month, as you would with fraternal twins, and sperm went into one, fertilized it. She had sex with another guy, and the sperm went into the other egg that she had that month and fertilized that one as well.
0: Officials say that it's never happened before in the recorded history there in the UK, but it does happen in extremely rare cases.
1: Yeah, they said like 20 cases worldwide.
0: It requires a string of perfect events to happen, and there are only 20 cases of this that have been documented worldwide.
1: Yeah.
0: Experts say that with the rise of these, you know, the ancestry DNA stuff, that it's a very strong possibility that more of these cases could come to light.
1: We just didn't know.
0: In the next few years.
1: Wow, that's crazy. That's like the worst riddle. Like, okay, we're twins.
0: Right.
1: But we have different dads.
2: Well, so strange.
4: The main question is they're like, okay, well, she just roped someone into thinking he was the father. She was having sex with someone else. So was she married and cheating? Or was she just someone who was having sex with multiple people and then picked the one she wanted to be the father? Because they clearly never had tests done.
1: There's your answer, Sammy.
3: Yeah,
2: I'd rather have a twin with a separate dad than have one of those twins that's like growing on you.
1: Yeah.
3: You have like teeth coming
0: that's
3: out of your
0: disgusting.
3: Forehead
2: and like random hair popping out of you. Oh, that would have been your brother's hair,
1: but you absorbed him.
0: We've mentioned this before. It's weird to me when people are identical twins and they insist on dressing the same. We get it.
2: Usually as kids,
0: not as adults.
1: There's like conventions where they do that.
0: You guys get it? Twins.
1: Yeah. Two of you.
0: Getting.
2: And then there are identical twins who I think look nothing alike. There's this one show on HGTV called Unsellable Houses, where these women like revamp houses in the Seattle area and then they put them on the market. I didn't even know they were sisters. And they're twin sisters. Wow. Identical twins.
0: Oh, I've seen
2: and
0: that.
2: And they look nothing. I'm like, wait, hold on.
4: That is weird.
2: I thought they were best friends. And then
0: I've seen that.
2: I was talking to my sister. I said, wait, they're sisters? No, they're identical twin sisters.
1: Oh, Lindsay.
4: That's so weird.
1: Lindsay,
0: yeah, I've seen them.
2: They look nothing alike.
4: And you know what else is weird? Mary-Kate and Ashley are fraternal twins. Whoa. They are not identical.
1: Whoa. Good point.
2: Mind blown.
4: Crazy.
1: Now, have any of you ever wished you had an identical twin?
2: Yes.
1: Of
2: every
1: course.
2: Day.
1: I would not want that.
4: Me neither.
1: I have enough issues. Like, I don't want to be compared to someone who looks exactly like me.
2: I had a very weird jealousy growing up of anybody who was an identical twin.
1: Really?
2: I was
1: Why?
2: Obsessed.
0: Why?
2: I wanted to. I
1: just like a friendship.
2: Can't explain it.
3: Fun.
2: Like a built-in friend. They were like best friends with their twin brother.
0: But isn't that a sibling?
2: No.
1: But you're literally. No.
2: And you're
1: the same
2: age.
1: You're going in
2: the same grade. You're doing the same stuff.
0: I think it would be
2: like a built-in best friend.
0: I think it'd be a weird thing where nobody could tell you apart. Like, you know, so do I exist because this person keeps calling me by the other name?
1: Yeah.
0: They don't even know like who I am. Like, I am a separate person than this person, which is maybe why they lean into the whole like they make it just their identity.
1: Well, and that's the other thing.
0: It's their whole identity. When you're an identical twin, like some of these people, the ones that dress the same, they do all the same crap. They marry another set of twins.
1: It's like, that's so weird. Gross.
2: Oh, that's bizarre.
0: Yeah. You know, it's like they make it their entire identity.
1: Yeah, but I think
0: maybe that's why.
1: When you're in the rebellious stage, like there were twins in our high school that one was like preppy cheerleader, like the whole thing. The other one was super goth and always wore black. And I think that was just at least the goth chick's way of

0: Cambria, coming up on Friday night, September 25th at the Pageant. 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
1: Yeah.
2: Rip.
0: All right, so we are back tomorrow. All new show. We got a Riz show, all new as well. 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
3: Mm-hmm.
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2: Agreed.
0: Just leave them there. 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
1: Yeah.
0: All right, Way Back at 6 is up next. Thank you so much for giving The Woody Show some of your valuable time this afternoon. You know we love and appreciate you for that. The rest of you guys can suck it. Catch you back here on Wednesday. Have a great night. SMDMM.
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And welcome to the Way Back at 6 on 105.7 The Point. And we got the announcement a little bit early, earlier today, that the Thanksgiving tradition continues the day after Thanksgiving at the pageant. 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

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Bump, bump, bump, bump while you're bumping your sounds. 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Stomping grounds is the LBC. I slid about the game and MCs got whacked, but now I'm back. So go get your strap, watch your head. I break bread with G's, Muslims, hard heads and dreads. Bounce, rock, rock, roller skating on them 20-inch ties with them platinum Daytons. I'm not that BG popping all that junk about I touch you up. He sound like a punk. I've been there and done that. No inspiration, all day demonstration.

Key Rubs in the studio, word is on. Been working on your new album for 2 years strong. You still can't come up with the right song. You know what they say, study long, study wrong. All aboard the train, so come along. Cause we keep the glue stuck against the bone. It's alright, ain't no room for wrong. Doggy land is the motherland. Make yourself at home, I got money loads by the barrels. I even got a few fans that's crazy like De Niro. I'm international, money maker, player, hater, shaker, for the sake of spending dollars. And I always holler at a player, though, cause players know the real from the fake. And you can put that on your toast, your coast, and your steak. I give you people what you like. What I look like in jail and can't get on the mic.

nation, making bottles ride the pine for the rest of the season. Dog be DPG and little homie. Look, I represent the LBC mint. Windows 10, fall on the president. I hit you with a tune every blue moon. Uh-huh. So pile it on your plate so you can stuff it in your face. Who say your grace before you touch your plate? It tastes like it's laced, but it ain't. Just one puff, uncut, no doubt. And everybody know I got an ounce in the house.

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And this next artist was actually one of Jeff Burton's favorites. He really, really loved K's Choice. This is not an addict in the way back.

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the mighty Metallica. I'm 105.7 The Point, St. Louis. I hope you have a great night. If you're going to see Foo Fighters and AC/DC, I know you'll be having a good night. You're going to have a rough Wednesday, but that's all right. A good night of rock is good for the soul. Way back at 6 in Pot USA. Have a great night, St. Louis.

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